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0: This is Weatherology. I'm meteorologist Laura Lockwood with the Alexandria Lakes Area Forecast. Mainly clear skies tonight with a low of 64. East winds 5 to 10 miles per hour. Tomorrow, high temperatures reach up to 85. Chance of thunderstorms tomorrow night, lows around 64. Sunshine mixed with clouds at times Friday, with daytime highs approaching 88. 89, chance of thunderstorms Saturday. For KXRA, I'm meteorologist Laura Lockwood. Currently 81.
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9: Hey, welcome back to the program. So consider this. Boxes of toilet paper blocked the sprinklers and turned an 11-hour blaze on a ship into a $12 million disaster on board a U.S. Navy ship. Was it bad luck or a total breakdown in basic readiness? I thought we'd talk about it with Jared Knott, who's literally written the book on this, the international best-selling author of Tiny Blunders, Big Disasters. Jared, welcome to the program.
10: Thank you very much. It's an honor to be here. Yes, sir.
9: Well, thanks very much for coming on the show. Tell my audience, if you would, finish the story about this 11-hour blaze because they put the boxes of toilet paper in the wrong place.
10: Yes, it's funny the things that you don't think of. I mean, people, as they put the boxes down, they never gave it a thought that it might block the power extinguishing facilities, et cetera, like that. So that's how those mistakes turn into big disasters. One little tiny mistake tumbles on top of another, tumbles on top of another. First thing you know, you have this massive, massive disaster. That situation reminds me of the biggest industrial accident in American history, and that was the Texas City disaster way back in 1947. And it was a ship named the Grand Champ that was loaded with ammonia nitrate, and which is used as a fertilizer, is also used for explosives. And some people say that the only difference between a fertilizer plant and a explosive plant is the sign in the front yard because they're so similar. So anyway, but it was they had the ammonia nitrate there, and they were they're not sure where they started the fire. Maybe just a cigarette. Somebody threw a cigarette and started a fire. There was a fire down in the hole, and the captain did not want them to spray water down there to put out the fire because it would damage the cargo. So they tried to say, pump steam down there and let the steam try to put it out. But the steam actually made it worse. It combined with the ammonia nitrate to create a special kind of gas, which was even more explosive. And one thing led to another. That's what happens with small mistakes. They kind of domino one thing into the next. Ended up blowing up the entire ship. A lot of people were standing on the shoreline thinking they were at a safe distance. Then another ship was blown up as a result of that explosion. And just about the whole city of Texas City was blown up with this huge, huge escalating explosion, one ship and then another. And also the oil facilities on the shoreline blew up, killing 581 people, and just blew up the entire city, just scorched it to the ground. Worst industrial accident and disaster in one of the very largest non-nuclear explosions ever, and killed a whole bunch of people, one tiny mistake after another. The captain had not denied them the use of water to put out the fire. The whole thing might have been much, much, much, much smaller.
9: And he, in fact, was trying to save the cargo of the ship, which, of course, at the end of the day, when the explosion happens, the cargo is all gone anyway, isn't it?
10: yeah, cargo and ship with it, plus 600 people, plus people on the shoreline, plus another ship nearby that blew up, plus also all the facilities there just blew up. So it's a kind of a thing. It's best to go ahead and amputate the finger rather than that's okay. Give up on the finger, and so you don't have to end up having your arm amputated.
9: Jared Knott is the author, most recently, of Tiny Blunders, Big Disasters. How did you end up focusing on this particular niche of writing to talk about tiny things that turn into big disasters?
10: Yes, there was an old saying that comes down through Benjamin Franklin, been around for years, that for one of the nail, the shoe was lost. For one of the shoe, the rider was lost. For one of the rider, the battle was lost. For one of the battle, the empire was lost. The empire was lost. All for the want of a nail. Well, that's a nice old saying, but I was wondering, well, gee, how often does that really happen? That a single tiny mistake like that could cause an empire to collapse. I'll be darned. You dig into history, and it's amazing. In one case, a soldier kicks a helmet off of a wall. That's such a reaction that causes an entire empire to collapse. Some people turn a piece of tape, shove it into the wrong direction. That leads the United States lose the war in Vietnam. There's many, many examples of single tiny mistakes leading to big disasters. The Titanic sank because when they changed officers there and they forgot to pass the keys to the locker on to the new officer, and so the lookouts up there in the crow's nest did not have binoculars to try to find icebergs on the North Atlantic at night. And they,
9: I had never heard that detail.
10: Yeah.
9: Is that not a well-known detail?
10: It's a detail that most people don't know. Even when they made the movie, they did not include that. But then the testimony afterwards, one of the men at the close enough survived. Yes, if we'd had the binoculars, we could have seen it a lot faster. How fast? Well enough to get plenty of time to get out of the way. So, except for that one tiny mistake, the entire disaster of the Titanic would not have taken place. So there's example after example of that sort of thing happening. And history is a treasure trove of all kinds of tiny mistakes leading to all kinds of disasters. And that's what my two books are about the books one and book two. I'm happy to say we sold over 40,000 copies and won so far 10 awards and still going strong.
9: And you're still gathering new examples. What's the newest one that you can recall that you've come upon?
10: Well, yes, now I got two pretty good sized books. I think we've covered most of the big disasters there. The next book is going to be on a different subject, but there's just a whole bunch of one of the teasers. For example, is what outrageous character bought stolen horses from the Comanche Indians? Bought stolen horses from the Comanche Indians using counterfeit money. What could possibly go wrong? Okay, that set off a chain reaction which had a major impact on the history of the southwestern United States, and this colorful character was later played by John Wayne in a John Ford movie with the help of Natalie Wood. That's the movie The Search is considered one of the best westerns ever made. But it was one of the tiny mistakes involved there. They didn't close the gates to the fortress before the attack began. And so that was one tiny mistake. Plus, of course, buying stolen horses with counterfeit money. Comanches got killed, ticked off when they found out they'd been cheated. And one thing led to another. A big disaster there.
9: It sounds like it. Jared Knott is the author most recently of Tiny Blunders, Big Disasters. Mr. Knott, thank you very much. I appreciate the time. By the way, your car can turn out to be a spy on you. And here's a true story that actually proves that. One guy's car insurance had jumped more than 20%, but he couldn't figure it out. No accidents, no tickets. So the man started digging to find out who had turned him in. Turns out to be his own car. 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
25: News this hour from Town Hall. I'm Keith Peters in Washington. Texas authorities have rescued dozens of people from stranded cars, homes surrounded by floodwaters, and an assisted living facility as former tropical storm Edward lingered over rural parts of the state. Brad Reinhart with the National Hurricane Center says Edward is drenching East Texas as it tracks north-northwest towards Dallas.
26: Really, the biggest impact from Edward has been the heavy rainfall and the dangerous flash flooding that it's produced. And there have been reports in some locations of over 20 inches of precipitation along over portions of eastern Texas, which has caused significant flash flooding.
25: The National Weather Service says that heavy rains were expected to threaten the eastern part of the state through Thursday morning. There's uncertainty with the jury in the Lindsey Clancy trial after a fifth day of deliberation.
27: For a second day in a row, the jury sent Judge William Sullivan a message.
28: After much deliberation, we are still unable to come to a unanimous decision.
27: The jury is being asked to decide if Clancy is criminally responsible for killing her three young children. Her defense claims postpartum psychosis. Prosecutors say Clancy knew what she was doing. Judge Sullivan told the jury to keep at it.
28: There is no reason to suppose that the case will ever be submitted to 12 persons more intelligent, more impartial, or more competent to decide it, or that more or clearer evidence will be produced.
27: If jurors ultimately can't agree on a verdict, the judge could declare a mistrial. I'm Ed Donahue.
25: Two people have been killed and a suspect is dead after a shooting in a downtown Minneapolis apartment building today. Three police officers were shot and are hospitalized in stable condition. On Wall Street, the Dow by 295 points, the Nasdaq rose 118. More at townhall.com.
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25: The House has passed a short-term measure Tuesday to fund the federal government into early December. That's a move designed to avoid a government shutdown as lawmakers campaign for re-election. We hear more on the story from correspondent Bernie Bennett, reporting from Washington.
5: The House passed the bill by a vote of 370 to 48. The Senate had already overwhelmingly approved the measure, so it now moves to President Trump's desk for his signature. Speaker Mike Johnson met with reporters after the vote.
6: House Republicans are in charge here, and we're continuing to do the grown-up thing and make sure we get the job done, and we're happy that we just passed that continuing resolution to fund the government through early December.
5: Oklahoma Republican Tom Cole, chair of the House Appropriations Committee, said it gives the nation and our constituents certainty that the government will remain open, and certainty that our service members will be paid. Bernie Bennett, Washington.
25: News and analysis at townhall.com. From Washington, I'm Keith Peters reporting. Here's another place the AI frenzy is making itself felt. The market for luxury homes.
9: High-income earners, many of them employees at AI companies, are snapping up multi-million-dollar houses in the San Francisco Bay Area. Undaunted by the higher mortgage rates and rising home prices that are keeping many would-be buyers from affording a home. The Bay Area buying spree, part of a nationwide trend of sales of upper-end properties, largely holding up better than sales of less expensive homes. Rich Thomason reporting.
25: Tiger Woods has pleaded no contest to a reckless driving charge in Florida. Woods was arrested in March following a rollover crash near his home on Jupiter Island and was initially charged with driving under the influence. The golf legend appeared Wednesday in court in Martin County to enter his plea on the lesser charge. More on these stories at townhall.com.
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16: This is Weatherology. I'm meteorologist Laura Lockwood with the Alexandria Lakes Area Forecast. Lows dip down to about 64 tonight under mainly clear skies. Winds out of the east, 5 to 10 miles per hour. Sunshine mixed with clouds at times. Tomorrow, high temperatures reach up to 85. Partly cloudy tomorrow night. Chance of thunderstorms. Lows level off around 64. Upper 80s Friday and Saturday with a chance of thunderstorms Saturday. For KXRA, I'm meteorologist Laura Lockwood. Currently, it's 79 degrees.
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40: 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Let me go first to Mark. Hey, Mark, welcome to the program. What's on your mind, sir?
41: Oh, I just
0: When you had the thing yesterday about the TANF and the SNAP, I have firsthand knowledge of at least the TANF. I've never been on the SNAP, but I'm also on the WIC program with my youngest, who's going to be four soon. And I always thought that because the supermarkets keep the sales history of your purchases, that the smarter you buy, the better. But I also, and with the TANF. So when I see people,
2: TANF is the cash benefit. We used to call it welfare. There was a time when it was called the dole, but it's now called TANF, Temporary to Needy Families. I guess, should there be a limit on what you spend that cash on? If you're telling the government, you're telling your fellow taxpayers, I don't have enough money to get by on. And they say, okay, well, we'll give you some money to tide you over. And then you go out and blow the money on theme park tickets or tattoos or things like that. Aren't you effectively telling all those taxpayers, I got plenty of money because I got money to blow on tats and theme park tickets?
0: Yeah, you're absolutely right. My point is that for any kind of a custody type battle, and I've been at several juvenile hearings and in superior court during custody battles.
2: Yeah.
0: And I always thought as a lawyer, I would subpoena the sales history of that particular person.
2: No, but what would that tell you? I mean, if you're in a custody battle and assuming you could subpoena the record of what your wife's purchases at the grocery store or your purchases, what would that necessarily tell you that would help you in a custody battle for your kids?
0: I was under the assumption that you would be able to see what your, say, like my wife would be purchasing at the grocery store or at the nail
2: salon. Yeah, but it doesn't tell you what she's doing. Your wife could go to the grocery store and buy steak and eggs and all kinds of other stuff and then feed the kids top ramen. I mean, what she buys at the grocery store does not necessarily speak well, one way or the other, to how she's taking care of the kids. Is that what you're suggesting? You could go to the judge and say, look, Your Honor, my wife was spending her welfare money on either good food or bad food, and therefore you should award custody of the children to me based on how my wife was shopping at the grocery store?
0: Not necessarily custody, it would only be an argument.
2: An argument about custody, about who gets custody of the kids, right? How would it help you to say to the judge, my wife spends a lot of money on stupid stuff at the grocery store? How would that necessarily get you custody of the kids?
0: Well, that's good. That's a good point.
2: Well, I'm just saying, Mark, because it doesn't sound like it would actually help you in a custody situation, but I appreciate the call. And if you believe in supporting American craftsmanship, U.S. veterans, and independent talk radio, go to my website, LarsLarson.com. Pick up a limited edition Lars Larson Show challenge coin. I'm a collector of challenge coins. I decided we wanted one for the show. We had one years ago. We finally found another one. Each one of those comes with a personally signed thank you card, and I can tell you this, not a penny of the proceeds goes to me. Glad to get your calls at 866-HEY-LARS. That's 866-439-5277. Send your emails to talk@LarsLarson.com, and it pains me to admit it, but I'm going to have to disagree with President Trump about one of the positions he's taken recently. Capitol Hill is being asked for a bailout by Hollywood. Hollywood, California, which used to be a center for a lot of movie production and television production, they have seen a gigantic drop-off in what they're doing on both movies and TV products. The number of, they count this in shoot days in Los Angeles. It's dropped from about 37,000 shoot days for TV and movies in 2022. And here we are 4 years later, they've dropped to below 20,000 shoot days. That's a gigantic drop, not quite by a drop of 46%. So the question is, should they get some kind of special federal tax credit, an incentive of 15 to 25% to encourage production of film and TV projects in Los Angeles? Donald Trump has apparently said he likes the idea. I do not. Should Capitol Hill bail out a failing Hollywood entertainment industry with your tax dollars? My answer to that would be absolutely, positively, no. It should not. The tax dollars should not do that.

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0: This is Weatherology. I'm meteorologist Laura Lockwood with the Alexandria Lakes Area Forecast. Lows dip down to about 64 tonight under mainly clear skies. Winds out of the east, 5 to 10 miles per hour. Sunshine mixed with clouds at times. Tomorrow, high temperatures reach up to 85. Partly cloudy tomorrow night. Chance of thunderstorms. Lows level off around 64. Upper 80s Friday and Saturday with a chance of thunderstorms Saturday. For KXRA, I'm meteorologist Laura Lockwood. Currently, it's 79 degrees.
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1: Hey, welcome back to the program. It's a pleasure to be with you. Well, the Trump administration just killed an Obama-era rule that it blames for driving up housing costs nationwide. Was it red tape or protection for disabled renters? I thought we'd put that question to Frank Cassidy. He's former federal housing commissioner and assistant secretary for housing at HUD under President Trump. Mr. Cassidy, welcome back to the program. How are you, sir?
2: Thank you for having me on. Big win here. Common sense win from the Trump administration for housing affordability. The Obama-era policy basically allowed apartment owners to be held responsible for accessibility issues dating back decades, even when they didn't build the property or create the accessibility issue. So owners were essentially being targeted for buildings that had accessibility issues. And we're talking things like, hey, your countertop is 22 inches and it should be 24 inches. And by the way, when they built the building 10 years ago, it passed every type of inspection. So they essentially weaponized the Fair Housing Office and would send spotters into these buildings. I heard stories from dozens of developers when I was in the Trump administration, where essentially they would send in spotters and say, hey, your countertop here is 22 inches. It needs to be 24 inches because of the Fair Housing Act. And they would essentially shake them down and threaten to go after every one of their apartment buildings. So it was just the strategy for all these owners was to just settle it, because basically the Obama administration interpreted the Fair Housing Act to say that the statute of limitations never applied. So essentially, you know, any apartment building in the country was a fair target for them. And under the new change here, Assistant Secretary for Fair Housing Craig Treanor reinterpreted this statute to essentially say that, hey, guys, you got 1, potentially 2 years to identify a fair housing violation, and not 5, 10, 15 years after the building was built with an owner that didn't even build it. Because what happened was this was resulting in hundreds of thousands of dollars of retrofits to these apartment buildings and hundreds of millions of dollars across the country being spent. And ultimately that cost gets passed on to the homeowner or to the renter. So this is a big win for housing affordability. It's cutting bureaucratic red tape, and it should help make particularly apartment rental projects much more affordable.
1: I'm talking to Frank Cassidy, who's former federal housing commissioner, assistant secretary for housing at HUD. So was this done deliberately, this no grandfathering of prior existing conditions at a building? Because I think everybody who's ever owned a house knows there are things about the house that don't meet current code, but that's okay because you're grandfathered in unless you decide to make major changes. And yet, do you think the Obama administration deliberately wrote that to be as problematic as it turned out to be?
2: Yeah, absolutely. So in 2013, under the Obama administration, they interpreted the Fair Housing Act to basically say if there's a violation, the violation lives forever and there's no statute of limitation. So a building that was built and passed muster at the time, 10 years later, with a new owner, they would send spotters in and say, oh, well, this is a violation. The statute of limitations doesn't apply and you need to settle this. Otherwise, it's going to cost you hundreds of thousands of dollars to retrofit your building. And by the way, your other apartment building down the street, we're going to go take a look at that one next. So it really was an incorrect interpretation of the Fair Housing Act. Courts have always said that the statute of limitation does apply, but it was really a complete weaponization of HUD's Office of Fair Housing. And this interpretation cuts through that incorrect interpretation, and it should help with housing affordability because ultimately that cost just got passed on to the tenants in the building. It was another bureaucratic tax.
1: And Mr. Cassidy, if I can, look, a long million years ago, I owned a little duplex, so I had to deal with code things and things like that. And I was happy to, you know, to come up to code. But here's the question I've got. If you go to an apartment and you say, well, this doesn't meet current code. The countertop, as you said, has to be 24 inches tall, not 22. And so you make all these changes, spend all this money, and it may be that the current tenants don't give a damn whether the counter is 22 or 24, but what they'd really like is some new carpet or maybe some paint on the walls, except the same money that would have funded those things is now going to these unnecessary repairs that should be covered by grandfathering. And so they get cheated. They get cheated two different ways, don't they?
2: And by the way, if a building owner's got to put a couple hundred thousand dollars into the project to meet these accessibility retrofits, what happens? That cost gets passed on to the renter in terms of a higher rent. And as you nailed it, that's money that could have been used for, you know, a new carpet or a new washer and dryer. So it was really a flawed interpretation of the Fair Housing Act. It resulted in hundreds of millions of dollars of wasted money, and it contributed to making housing, you know, unaffordable for a lot of Americans.
1: Well, Frank, is this one of those changes that's made, administratively or in the bureaucracy, so that means the next administration, if God forbid it happens to be a Democrat administration, they can just flip it back the other way? Or can we actually get some certainty for the folks who run housing?
2: Yeah, well, unfortunately, it is a reinterpretation, so there is the risk that another Democrat administration could reinterpret it back to how it was with Obama. So we really do need Congress to act on this and amend the Fair Housing Act.
1: Mr. Cassidy, having worked in the federal bureaucracy, how much confidence do you have that Congress will actually do its job? You know, I know it's heavy lifting to have to say, fix this law and pass one that actually makes sense, but that is their job, right?
2: Absolutely. It's tough sailing right now in D.C. It's tough to get Congress to do much of anything.
1: Yeah, isn't that sad? Mr. Cassidy, thank you very much. What are you up to these days?
2: So I'm back in the private sector, commercial mortgage banking, financing commercial real estate all across the country, particularly multifamily apartment financing and senior housing.
1: And wouldn't it be nice to have some lower rates, right?
2: Fannie Mae and Freddie Mac.
1: Wouldn't it be nice to have some lower rates right now?
2: That's what we're hoping for.
1: I'll tell you what. One of the things I'd love to – let me put a bug in your ear, Mr. Cassidy – I would love to see Fannie and Freddie and the rest of those federal agencies. I'd love to say, hey, there are a bunch of states that have reasonable rules and regulations for building housing. We're going to give the best rates to the places with the best, you know, requirements, the permitting and the fees that in L.A. can cost up to, you know, 30% of the cost of a house. And in the places that have the crazy rules, you're going to pay the punitive rates. I'd love to see that as a way to get the federal government to straighten out some of the old stuff that's going on at the local level. That's Frank Cassidy. He's former federal housing commissioner, assistant secretary for housing at HUD under President Trump, and now back in the private sector. By the way, I've told you before that everybody talks about those weight loss injections because the results are dramatic. I'll give you that about the GLP-1s. 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
7: Seems like we got a lot of cheese, grilled cheese experts out there. Let's see here. Emo Phillips is hysterical. Thank you very much. You wait. Tomorrow I'll call in with my pumpernickel grilled cheese French toast recipe. Yes, it is one sandwich to die for. Pumpernickel grilled cheese French toast recipe. Missouri checks in, 636 checks in, shred the real cheese. 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You shred the cheese. So you'd usually use cheddar, right? And you shred the cheese, probably easier to melt that way. Here's another one from Texas who chimes in. Use a panini grill for your grilled cheese and you'll never go back to flipping in the skillet again. You know, I got to agree with Texas right there. I had a panini maker. I don't know. I didn't use it very often. But the few times I did use it, man, a pressed grilled cheese sandwich could be the way to go on this. Yeah. When it's all said and done, that could be a, that could be a real game changer. So you got to use sharp cheddar. Sourdough. That's a new one. And then a panini. You know, with that being said, the New York Times has a great food section. And I came across, I can't tell you how many recipes I use for the New York Times recipe section. And they have chickens to die for. But they've got a recipe for something called no need bread. Not that I need any more bread, but not need, N-E-E-D, K-N-E-A-D, no need bread. And I made it this weekend, and it can't be any easier. The only problem is that you have to wait 24 hours for the bread to rise. But I made it this weekend, and the little one and mom just could not. They were eating, they had dinner, it was Saturday night, Sunday night, and all they wanted for dinner was the bread and butter. It's pretty good. Check it out. No need bread from New York Times food section. We're done. We're back tomorrow. Have a great night. Thanks for putting up with me. American Night. We'll see you tomorrow night.

0: Beer and I Radio. He's our Carly and I'm Gary McNamara. We'll have one of the other witnesses, a mother whose child was, again, permanently disabled, again, in a hit and run by an illegal immigrant testifying. She was also furious, but there's no compassion from Democrats at all.
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2: With SRN News, I'm Jason Walker. Shooting at a downtown Minneapolis apartment building has now left three people dead, including the suspect, five others wounded. Authorities say those wounded include two police officers, both of whom are in stable condition. And a 19-year-old gunman forcing his way into a grade school in Virginia Wednesday. He then shot and wounded a staff member, then killed himself. No word on a motive. Another day, another no verdict. Jurors in the Lindsey Clancy trial have gone home without a verdict on day number five of deliberations. They have twice said they cannot agree on whether the Massachusetts mother is criminally responsible for the killing of her three small children. And a new investigation finds virtually every American has been targeted by scammers. SRN News.
3: This is weatherology. I'm meteorologist Laura Lockwood with the Alexandria Lakes Area Forecast. Lows around 64 overnight under mainly clear skies. Easterly winds 8 to 15 miles per hour. Highs level off around 85 Thursday. Partly cloudy Thursday night. Slight chance of thunderstorms. Lows around 65. A mix of clouds and sun Friday with highs around 88. 89 chance for storms Saturday. For KXRA, I'm meteorologist Laura Lockwood. Right now, 71.
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13: 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To every driver out there, we see you, we thank you, and we honor the miles behind you and the ones still ahead.

0: We are Red Eye Radio. He's Eric Cronin. I'm Gary McNamara. Yeah, so, you know, you talk about the sense of entitlement and, you know, in a society of complete and total abundance, where everything is almost, when you think about it, and how we've advanced in the last, and I can look at my dad's life. He's 100 years old. I can look back at what they had at 100 years ago, what we have now. You've got abundance, which then turns into a sense of entitlement that everything should just naturally happen, to complete rage if every one of your wants and needs is not taken care of.
1: Right.
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3: With SRN News, I'm Jason Walker. Well, the shooting incident in downtown Minneapolis has now left three people dead. That includes the suspect Wednesday, five others wounded, and that includes two police officers. And in Virginia, a 19-year-old young man has made his way into a grade school where he shot and wounded a staff member, then turned the gun on himself. No word on a possible motive. Another day, another no verdict. Jurors in the Lindsey Clancy trial in Massachusetts have gone home without a verdict after day number five of deliberations. They have twice said they cannot agree on whether the mother is criminally responsible for killing her three small children. And a new investigation finds most Americans have been targeted by scammers. SRN News.
4: This is weatherology. I'm meteorologist Alora Lockwood with the Alexandria Lakes area forecast. Lows around 64 overnight under mainly clear skies. Easterly winds 8 to 15 miles per hour. Highs level off around 85 Thursday. Partly cloudy Thursday night. Slight chance of thunderstorms. Lows around 65. A mix of clouds and sun Friday with highs around 88. 89. Chance for storms Saturday. For KXRA, I'm meteorologist Alora Lockwood. Right now, it's 70 degrees.
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0: We're Red Eye Radio. He's Eric Cronin. I'm Gary McNamara. So that's one thing I've noticed over the last couple of days is everybody, you know, going down different paths with the whole Lindsey Clancy case.
1: Yeah.
0: And, you know, and I've seen every opinion known to mankind. And, you know, as we stated, unless you can get into the mind, you don't know. So when you plead insanity, you're saying, I did it. I just plead insanity. Fine. That means you just go to a different institution where you never get out.
1: Right.
0: That's it. You've already shown you killed children. Can't take the chance of society. That has to be the...
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3: SRN News, I'm Jason Walker. It is a war of words right now between two major powers. Russia says it's going to shutter German cultural centers all across Russia. That move comes after Berlin blamed Moscow for an attempted attack on a major German airport. For the last 24 hours, the two nations have been slinging talk, not weapons. After much of a different kind of an issue in Texas, authorities there have rescued dozens of people as former Tropical Storm Edward lingered over parts of the state. The now tropical depression dumped 2 feet of rain in parts of southeast Texas. A shooting in Minneapolis in a downtown apartment building leaving 3 people dead, including the suspect, 5 others who have been wounded, including 2 police officers. SRN News.
4: This is weatherology. I'm meteorologist Laura Lockwood with the Alexandria Lakes Area Forecast. Lows around 64 overnight under mainly clear skies. Easterly winds 8 to 15 miles per hour. Highs level off around 85 Thursday. Partly cloudy Thursday night. Slight chance of thunderstorms. Lows around 65. A mix of clouds and sun Friday with highs around 88. 89. Chance for storms Saturday. For KXRA, I'm meteorologist Laura Lockwood. Currently, it's 69 degrees.
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0: Beer Runner Radio. He's Eric Carlin. I'm Gary McNamara. We'll have one of the other witnesses, a mother whose child was, again, permanently disabled, again, in a hit and run by an illegal immigrant, testifying. She was also furious, but there's no compassion from Democrats at all. They don't care.
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2: With SRN News, I'm Jason Walker. Right now, Russia and Germany are centering around a war of words. Moscow says it's going to shutter all German cultural centers across Russia. The move comes after Berlin blamed Moscow for an attempted attack at a major Germany airport. For the last 24 hours, the two nations have been slinging a lot of bad words. A shooting in Minneapolis in a downtown apartment building, leaving three people dead, including the suspect, five others wounded, and authorities say two of the wounded are police officers, but both are in stable condition. In Virginia, a 19-year-old gunman forcing his way into a grade school Wednesday morning, shooting and wounding a staff member, and officials say the young man then committed suicide. SRN News.
3: This is weatherology. I'm meteorologist Alora Lockwood with the Alexandria Lakes Area Forecast. Lows dip down to about 64 overnight under mainly clear skies. Winds out of the east, 8 to 15 miles per hour. Slight chance for showers Thursday. High temperatures reach up to 86. Sunshine mixed with clouds at times. Partly cloudy skies Thursday night. Slight chance for storms. Lows dip down to about 65. For KXRA, I'm meteorologist Laura Lockwood. Right now, 68.
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0: Beer Red Eye Radio. He's Eric Cronin. I'm Gary McNamara. Yeah, so, you know, you talk about the sense of entitlement and, you know, in a society of complete and total abundance, where everything is almost, when you think about it, and how we've advanced in the last, and I can look at my dad's life. He's 100 years old. I can look back at what they had at 100 years ago, what we have now. You've got abundance, which then turns into a sense of entitlement that everything should just naturally happen, to complete rage if every one of your wants and needs is not taken care of.
1: Right.
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3: With SRN News, I'm Jason Walker. That shooting in downtown Minneapolis has left three people dead. That includes the suspect, five others wounded. Of those, two of them are police officers, but they're doing fine. A federal judge has blocked President Trump's latest attempt to prohibit automatic U.S. citizenship at birth. That stops his executive order until a class action lawsuit by immigrant families has been resolved. New investigation finds virtually every American has been the target of scammers in some way. Scams have surged to a record high, causing billions in losses for a lot of people. Russia says it will shutter German cultural centers all across the country. That move comes after Berlin blamed Moscow for an attempted attack at a German airport. This is SRN News.
4: This is weatherology. I'm meteorologist Laura Lockwood with the Alexandria Lakes Area Forecast. Lows dip down to about 64 overnight under mainly clear skies. Winds out of the east, 8 to 15 miles per hour. Slight chance for showers Thursday. High temperatures reach up to 86. Sunshine mixed with clouds at times. Partly cloudy skies Thursday night. Slight chance for storms. Lows dip down to about 65. For KXRA, I'm meteorologist Laura Lockwood. Right now, 68.
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0: It's 21 after. America in the Morning continues. Wall Street had its first positive day of September on Wednesday, breaking a three trading day losing streak as both the oil and the U.S. bond markets steadied following 2 days of gains. Two of the biggest tech names in the nation were featured at the G20 summit in North Carolina, where Meta's Mark Zuckerberg and Tesla's Elon Musk discussed the future of AI and its impact on the global economy to the world financial leaders in attendance. Zuckerberg told the group he expects AI to dramatically lower the cost of starting a business. Ed Donahue has a recap of Wall Street.
1: I'm Ed Donahue with the AP Markets Report. Gains by big tech and some relative stability in oil prices gave the markets a boost. The Dow Jones Industrial Average rose 0.6% or 295 points. The S&P 500 and the NASDAQ Composite both gained 0.5%. The markets have been under pressure from rising oil prices and a bond market sell-off. The boost from tech was led by Dell Technologies, jumping more than 15% for the biggest gain among S&P 500 stocks after delivering strong second quarter profits. Palo Alto Networks also reported

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3: Welcome back. You're with America in the Morning. Sailors from the USS Abraham Lincoln, who spent months in the war zone near Iran, are finally off the ship and in a much friendlier location. Correspondent Donna Warder reports the crew is taking a much-deserved shore leave in Thailand before they head back to the United States.
4: After more than 9 months at sea, the sailors from the USS Abraham Lincoln stepped off the ship at a port in eastern Thailand and onto buses that took them to a hotel in the popular beach town of Pattaya. The 5,000 or so service members aboard the Lincoln, which had been in the Middle East supporting the U.S. war against Iran, had been at sea for more than 250 days. Families at home were growing concerned about the lengthy deployment and reports of deteriorating mental health among the crew, and shortages of supplies, including food and hygiene products. Reporters asked the Lincoln's commanding officer, Captain Dan Keeler, about the long deployment.
5: It is normal for a long deployment.
4: And about a comment from President Donald Trump that the aircraft carrier hadn't been at sea long enough.
5: The president speaks for himself.
4: I'm Donna Warder.
3: The CEO of a beer company has a blunt message for those who stole over 1,600 cases of Pabst Blue Ribbon from a California warehouse. Correspondent Jennifer King reports the suds maker wants the product returned and is even putting up a reward.
6: Pabst Blue Ribbon.
7: Pabst Brewing Company is engaging in a lighthearted social media campaign to try and get back its stolen beer. The company's offering up to $20,000 for information leading to the recovery of over 1,600 cases of Pabst Blue Ribbon and non-alcoholic Old Milwaukee, stolen from a Southern California warehouse on August 17th. We don't fault you for wanting to brag to your friends about how much PBR you have, the company says. We just wish you obtained it the honorable way. Tipsters are asked to email hotline at pabst.com. Police in Montclair, California say the drinks were stolen from the same distribution center in two separate incidents on the same day. In the first heist, $45,000 worth of beer headed for Tucson was picked up but never delivered. An hour later, someone from a purported subcontracting company submitted fake documents to pick up another load worth $25,000. I'm Jennifer King.
3: America in the Morning for Thursday, September 3rd, 2026 is produced by Jeff McKay. I'm John Trout. This is Westwood One.
8: This is Weatherology. I'm meteorologist Alora Lockwood with the Alexandria Lakes Area Forecast. Sunshine mixed with clouds at times today, with a slight chance of rain showers. High temperatures reach up to 86. Winds out of the southeast, 8 to 15 miles per hour. Partly cloudy skies again tonight. Slight chance of thunderstorms. Lows dip down to about 65. I'm meteorologist Alora Lockwood with your KXRA Forecast, brought to you by Egg Country. Currently 66.
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3: This is America in the Morning from Westwood One. Coming up this half hour.
16: Oil giant Chevron confirms it will expand operations in Venezuela.
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16: I'm Ed Donahue.
18: Destructive impacts of a lingering tropical system in Texas and Louisiana. I'm Clayton Neville.
19: A little girl's tragic death compounded by the arrest of her parents. I'm Richard Johnson.
20: Massachusetts Senator Ed Markey has secured the Democratic nomination in his bid for a third term. I'm Ben Thomas.
21: 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I'm Kevin Carr.
22: 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I'm Julie Walker.
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3: 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The potential for severe weather today on those locations. Here's AccuWeather.com meteorologist LaTroy Thornton.
0: After no shortage of damaging thunderstorm wind gusts in western and central New York and Pennsylvania, and as far to the south from there as parts of north central North Carolina yesterday, the focus for severe thunderstorms today and tonight shifts a bit to the south, along with the disturbance responsible for those storms. AccuWeather severe weather experts say that while this should spare much of New York State from the northern end of severe weather, thunderstorms may still be able to bring damaging winds and the risk for flash flooding farther to the south and east, including places from Long Island and the New York metro area in general, south and west into northern Virginia, and north and west from there through all but southwestern West Virginia and Ohio, as well as the southern half or so of both lower Michigan and Wisconsin, even extending into much of southern Minnesota. However, there can still be a thunderstorm today from near the Pennsylvania-New York border, eastward into the Boston area, and southward through southern New England, with showers to the north of there, even some steady rain for eastern and coastal Maine. In fact, the thunderstorm risk extends through much of Michigan and westward into eastern portions of the Dakotas. Thunderstorms remain relatively widespread over the Florida Peninsula, where some could be rather heavy, with more spotty afternoon thunderstorm coverage from southern South Carolina into Louisiana. To the west of there, tropical rainstorm Edward continues to bring some heavy thunderstorms for a time today over East Texas, with more spotty coverage of afternoon monsoon thundershowers from southwestern Colorado into mainly Arizona and New Mexico. Otherwise, many places from the Rockies eastward stay dry, with the exception being places near and west of the Idaho-Montana border, where another round of steady rain is in store for today, especially for the Washington and Oregon coast, but showers extend into Northern California. I'm AccuWeather.com meteorologist LaTroy Thornton.
3: 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President Trump says that the U.S. will strike Iran, quote, anytime we want. After two straight days of attacks and Iranian responses, Saudi Arabia reported that a tanker carrying oil from the kingdom heading to the Strait of Hormuz was hit by projectiles, killing two sailors on board. This as CNN reports that the U.S. military has fended off Iranian attack drones as it has been escorting tankers through the vital waterway. Correspondent Luke Garrett reports on the islands that help Iran try to maintain control over the Strait of Hormuz.
1: The Strait of Hormuz, the narrow waterway in the Persian Gulf through which about a fifth of all oil and natural gas is transported, has been at the center of US President Donald Trump's war with Iran. And within the strait sit several islands, all key to Iran's control over the strait. So what are these islands, and how do they help Iran maintain control? Let's start with Karg Island. Lying 15 miles off the coast of Iran, Karg Island acts as a terminal, holding crude oil transported from the mainland via pipelines. Unlike on the mainland, the waters around it are deep, which allows massive tanker ships to dock and pick up the oil, then leave Iran via the Strait of Hormuz. 90% of Iran's oil is exported from the island. Larak Island sits in the middle of the Strait of Hormuz and is about 24 miles from the Iranian port of Bandar Abbas. It provides a base from which Iran can monitor ships passing through the Strait of Hormuz. Iran's authorities have been directing ships to travel the waterway north of the island rather than through the larger section of the strait, which has previously been dangerous due to Iranian sea mines. According to US Central Command, Iran's Revolutionary Guard Corps have been observed preparing to launch rockets with sea mines into the strait from Larak. And the US military has said it has completed clearing sea mines from the strait's international shipping routes. There are other strategically important islands as well. The islands of Abu Musa and Lesser Tomb both house military assets and garrisons, while Keshem is home to a desalination plant. Most of these islands play a vital role in helping Iran keep control of the strait.
3: There's Luke Garrett reporting. Just days after the U.S. and Venezuela struck a deal for oil, Chevron announced it will expand its operations to the South American nation. Correspondent Ed Donahue reports on the push to provide oil in Venezuela and what it will take to get that oil moving.
4: Today is a historic day in the transformation of Venezuela and the expansion of the possibilities for the Venezuelan people. President Trump's mission in Venezuela is straightforward. The mission is to bring peace, freedom, opportunity, and prosperity to the people of Venezuela.
16: Oil giant Chevron confirms it will expand operations in Venezuela. Just days ago, President Trump announced an ambitious deal to develop Venezuela's oil reserves and give the Pentagon a stake in the profits.
5: And then we have a great relationship with Venezuela. It's, you know, it's a team in a sense. And we're taking out millions and millions of barrels of oil, going to Houston, going to Louisiana, going to lots of different places in the United States and all over the world. And we're making a fortune, and they're making a fortune. They're starting to make real money. And we have Exxon going in. We have Chevron going in. We have our big oil companies going in. And everybody's bidding. And there are those that say it was the greatest deal ever made. Let's see what happens.
16: Energy Secretary Chris Wright is in Venezuela.
6: We are trying to work at what I call Trump speed. President Trump didn't want a nudge or a slow drift in the positive direction. He wanted to see as fast as possible transformation in Venezuela.
16: Wright says he believes this will bring many thousands of jobs.
6: And starting this ball rolling of peace, opportunity, and prosperity for everyone.
16: Yet because Venezuela's energy infrastructure is severely degraded and the nation is operating under international sanctions, its daily production is just over 1 million barrels. The U.S. produces almost 14 million barrels of oil per day. I'm Ed Donahue.
3: Heavy rain from Tropical Depression Edward is causing major flooding in parts of Texas and Louisiana. From the Lone Star State, here's correspondent Clayton Neville.
18: Edward made landfall as a tropical storm near Johnson Bayou, Louisiana on Tuesday. Its sense has weakened, but is still dumping torrential rain on parts of southeast and central Texas. Authorities rescued people from homes, roads, and assisted living facilities over the last 2 days.
7: Woken up by the wind.
18: This woman lives in Livingston, Texas, and told KHOU-TV the rain came in a hurry.
7: And then when my husband called me, then I got up, it wasn't even flooded. The ditches were, it was nothing like this. And then maybe like around 9:30, flooded, just everything flooded. So it just happened fast, really fast.
18: As the storm moved north, it packed maximum sustained winds of 25 miles per hour. Total rainfall along the storm's path forecast from 5 to 10 inches, with some inland totals as high as 22 inches.
8: Follow guidance from local officials. They'll know the most about what's going on the ground there, what roads may be blocked, or what rescue centers may exist, or what evacuation orders may or may not be issued.
18: So, Texas Governor Greg Abbott.
8: Saving lives is the most important thing that we can do. It's essential that individuals take upon themselves their own personal safety and stay away from rising water. It should only be a short period of time that the waters will be high.
18: In parts of Hardin County, 18 to 20 inches of rain fell over 2 days, up to 21 inches in parts of the greater Beaumont area. Over 70,000 customers statewide lost power, about 30,000 of those in the Beaumont area. Some schools and offices were closed. Rain expected to wrap up in eastern Texas this morning as the system moves further inland and continues to weaken. I'm Clayton Neville.
3: 16 till. An inaccurate prescription for your drugs? You can blame AI. When America in the Morning continues after these messages.
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0: Oh, good morning, everybody. 5 minutes after six. I'm Patty Wicken. This is KXRA. We welcome our meteorologist, Michael Carroll, from Weatherology. Good morning.
1: Good morning to you, and fairly comfortable this morning, but that humidity will be on the uptick for today, and humidity sticking around for Friday and pretty much through the duration of your upcoming Labor Day weekend. Along with that increase in humidity for today, there is at least a slight chance for some widely scattered showers and storms developing later this morning through about the mid-afternoon time frame, but again, they're going to be pretty hit or miss in coverage, aiming for the mid-80s for those afternoon high temperatures. And for tonight, a slight chance for an isolated storm early this evening, otherwise looking to stay quiet through the overnight with lows in the mid-60s. A completely dry forecast to wrap up your work week on Friday. Increasing sunshine, still very summer-like, a high up to 87. Saturday, a low-end chance for perhaps an isolated shower or storm there, but again, a fairly hit or miss in coverage, mid-80s for highs. Sunday, a chance for scattered showers and storms will ease back to 83, and then a little bit more comfortable temperature-wise into Labor Day Monday will ease back to highs in the upper 70s. Better chance for some showers and storms there on Labor Day. The Weatherology Weather Center, I'm meteorologist Michael Carroll.
0: Thank you, Michael. Clear skies. Wind is from the east this morning, light and variable. Relative humidity, 76%. Sun going down tonight at 7:56 and at 67 degrees at 7 minutes after six.
2: This is Tracy Weaver. Welcome to Prayer Life. Our prayer focus this week is healing, and we believe that God can heal and that He gives us the freedom to ask for healing, but that we must yield to His decision. In the Gospel of Luke, we find John the Baptist sitting in a dungeon wondering if Jesus really is the one. He sends messengers to ask Jesus a probing question, and Jesus responds by saying, "Go and tell John what you have seen and heard. The blind receive their sight, the lame walk, lepers are cleansed, and the deaf hear, the dead are raised up, and the poor have good news preached to them." Jesus validated His own identity and the breaking in of the kingdom through acts of healing. So Lord God, we come before You. We recognize that You are abundantly capable of healing and that You give us the freedom to ask. We invite You, Lord Jesus, in our day to express Your presence, to express Your power through ministries of healing, and we pray it in Jesus' name. Amen. This is Tracy Weaver, encouraging you to ask God for healing in the lives of those around you. Join me again tomorrow for Prayer Life.

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8: Good morning. It's time for Midwest Morning Farm Time here on the Linder Farm Network with Dan Lemke. I'm Linda Brecke. Good morning, Dan.
9: Good morning, Linda.
8: Well, you had a great day at the Minnesota State Fair. We'll be hearing more from some of the people that you had a chance to visit with yesterday.
9: Absolutely. Always a good time coming up to the Minnesota State Fair. Had a very nice day. Good crowds. A chance to chat with Commissioner Tom Peterson, who certainly is, we speak with him a lot because he's a very knowledgeable person, certainly has his finger on the pulse, so to speak, of what's happening in agriculture. And also got to sit down to spend some time with Senator Amy Klobuchar, who obviously on the Senate Ag Committee, a lot of ag issues back in Washington, D.C., that she'll be heading back here in the coming weeks to address. Talked with Gary Wordish of Farmers Union about their booth and all the things happening at the Minnesota State Fair. So good day to be up there. A lot of folks milling around. Always an entertaining place, no question about it.
8: And the Chicago corn and soybean futures, also the wheat futures, are lower at this hour. And we'll talk about that. And Dan, I know some weather rolling through, some rain in some areas of the state of Minnesota early this morning.
9: Absolutely. Still seeing some pretty good showers rolling through, mainly south central and southeastern Minnesota, kind of east of 169, maybe south of Highway 19 in that corridor. A lot of rain falling through those sections. Nothing severe at this point. A few areas that did get some thunder shower activity. Not a lot of reports yet on what kind of rainfall totals came from this, but it does look like we'll see that activity rolling through for maybe the next few hours in that part of the state before they exit late this morning. And then, Linda, we do have some hot and sticky conditions ahead. Some are certainly not ready to give up the ghost just yet, and it looks like we'll be dealing with this through the latter part of this week into a good chunk of the weekend, maybe cooling by the end of the weekend and into next week. But warm, sticky, definitely the rule here for the next several days.
8: And we'll be back with markets in a moment.
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9: Class 3 milk futures, September is at 1629, down 4. October, 1664, up 5. Current bid right now for November is at 1687. Cash cheese trade barrels, 153 and one quarter. That is steady. Blocks, 147 and a half, also steady. Iowa, Minnesota barrels and gilts, 89.33. That's down 37 cents.
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8: Yesterday, a lower day, September corn for corn and beans. September corn down 2 3/4. December down 2.5. November soybeans down 7.5 at the close. And wheat, September down 9.25. December down 8.5. This morning, September corn, 5.07 3/4, down to 11. December, 5.31, down 12.5 cents. And November soybeans, 12.99 and a half, down 10 3/4. January also a down 10 3/4. September Chicago wheat down 27 1/4. December down 28. And Minneapolis wheat, December down 25 1/2 cents. Live cattle yesterday at the close, October down 190, September feeder cattle down 137, October lean hogs up 12, December up 32. We'll hear from Sue Martin in a moment.
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0: We have to be just a little careful here. We'll chop around as we go in towards a long weekend. War talk, you know, we kind of softened up on the war talk. Why? Because the focus jumped back from Ukraine-Russia over to the Strait of Hormuz between the U.S. and Iran. And so that kind of gave wheat a reason to just sort of catch its breath. And then, of course, crude oil to maybe quietly try to inch a little higher. But we're over 90 cents or $90 a blue barrel on the lead contract of crude. So, you know, it's we're in war market.
1: And Martin also talks about the September USDA supply and demand report. That'll give us some interesting information. But she thinks the bigger market mover could be the quarterly stocks report at the end of the month.
0: Well, the supply demand report in September, it's okay. I think looking at this one, traders are going to see if the USDA comes down in their yield estimates, especially in corn. But it'll be interesting because as of September 1, is that data for that report on September 11th. And crop condition ratings have been dropping on beans, and there's been more talk about the beans, maybe not as good as what they looked like when the pro farmer tour went and, of course, predicted 53.3 bushels per acre. So the trade, I think, is going to be interested in what the yield is, also looking to see what we have for how they treated exports. And, of course, feed usage is a big one. But I think the big report in September, normally the big market mover in September for reports is your quarterly report due at the end of the month on September 30th.
2: Now Martin expects to see continued deterioration in the crop corn crop ratings in next week's USDA condition report.
0: I think so. You know, I think that when we look at corn, you know, I think that even the Purdue University's ag barometer has shown farmer sentiment has risen again as higher prices have boosted the moods on the farm. Well, you look at this heat this week, and it's to last all the way into next week, and I think the corn crop's going to show deterioration into next Tuesday's report for crop condition ratings on the good to excellent. And, but then also with this heat, quite honestly, we're going to be pretty much done. I think the crop's coming home quicker, which also means maybe not such a good crop as what we had hoped for. You know, maybe the filling won't be as good, so lighter test weights. The current condition rating stands at 57%, which is 12% below last year's corn crop at this time. And so you get into next week, and it's going to be worse. And that was with corn not even changing this week from, you know, on Monday from the week before. And then, of course, the bean, you know, condition ratings, they slipped, what, 2%, I think, on Monday to 58%. So, again, you know, the crops are coming down, but they're going to come home. After we get through this week with all this heat in the mid-90s, to upper 90s in the heart of the Corn Belt, I think we're going to see a lot of crops coming home very quickly.
1: Sue Martin, Ag and Investment Services. And again, December corn down 12 and a half now. November soybeans down 11. And we received news that Warren Formo, Executive Director of the Minnesota Agricultural Water Resource Center, has passed away. He passed away over the weekend. Warren was such a knowledgeable person, such a great communicator, and great friend to many. He's such a big part of agriculture, and he is really going to be missed. And Dan, I know we both have had a chance to work with Warren, to talk with Warren about various issues in agriculture.
2: Absolutely, Linda. 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
2: I had the opportunity at the Minnesota State Fair to talk with Minnesota Commissioner of Agriculture Tom Peterson, and unfortunately Commissioner Peterson says after several months without a highly pathogenic avian influenza case, one was recently detected just outside of the Twin Cities.
3: Yeah, it looks like we're going to have a positive case just outside of the Twin Cities on a turkey farm. And, you know, it's we've had a great streak. I don't know, 6-7 months we were declared high path free. We just had to, activate our incident management team and assist those producers today. And glad that we were able to do that. We've been through it before, not surprising with the fall migration. You know, this year's been kind of weird, you know, with the temperatures and everything. So we knew that was going to happen. We hope for not a lot of cases, you know, so fingers crossed. But, you know, and always remind the public that properly cooked turkey is safe to eat, and eat lots of turkey. They have great turkey everywhere here at the fair, too, as well.
4: And unfortunately, it kind of like the once the state fair wraps up, it seems like summer is over. We wrap, start heading into fall, and going to start seeing a lot of harvest activity taking place before too long.
3: Well, you know, it really is maybe a couple weeks ahead of time or a week ahead of time is silage. Really, people are really hitting the silage and, you know, really trying to make those decisions with the dry conditions. And so I just see in a lot of folks, even some folks had to miss the fair here to, you know, get going on their silage before it dries out too much. And so that, you know, and you know, the interesting thing with the drought is, you know, as people get into it, they'll say, it's not as bad as I thought it was, you know, and so we look at genetics and things that we have. So fingers crossed we get into that. But, you know, we're pre-piling for beets and wrapping up sweet corn and, you know, and people are starting to look at getting into beans just because they're so dry and leaves coming off. So, yeah, there's no shortage of things to happen in the fall, Dan.
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5: The EPA's announcement of its decision to grant dozens of small refinery exemptions from the 2025 renewable fuel standard blending requirements was disappointing, although they did say that they would reallocate. Minnesota Corn Growers Association board member Richard Severson, farmer from Pope County, talks about the situation with us.
7: I think as an organization, Minnesota Corn and myself included, are really disappointed in EPA. You know, they had kind of put a pencil in a figure when they did the RVOs of 900 some million RINs. And well, that was seemed like a lot. We were prepared for that. But then to go almost twice as much, and to do it in the name of reducing gas prices to consumers seems so disingenuous. You know, RBOB gasoline out of the refinery is at least a dollar higher than ethanol out of an ethanol plant. And And then a refinery that blended ethanol would have a RIN to sell. So it just doesn't jive. The math just doesn't work for me on them claiming to do this to reduce gas prices when they're replacing a lower priced product with a higher priced one. The math doesn't work. I do think we are going to have to hold this administration, this EPA, accountable. They said they were going to reallocate 100% of these. That would be a huge step forward. You know, when these refineries filed for these exemptions, the way the SRE program was set up, it was for refineries that were struggling to meet their obligations financially. None of these refineries are struggling. In fact, many of them, they're SEC filing organizations that have publicly available financial statements. They are making record profits today.
5: Richard Severson, farmer from Pope County, member of the Minnesota Corn Growers Association Board. We'll be back with more in a moment.
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5: In December, corn down 13 and a quarter. November, soybeans down 11.
2: The Minnesota State Fair, a busy place, an opportunity to talk with a lot of folks, including yesterday I had the opportunity to chat with U.S. Senator Amy Klobuchar.
9: Dan Lemke back at the Minnesota State Fair here on the Linder Farm Network, joined by a very special guest, as Senator Amy Klobuchar is with us. And Senator, I'm guessing over the course of your time here, you have spent a lot of time at the Minnesota State Fair.
10: I have. I get here every single year. By the way, when I was little, my parents would only let us go every other year to save money. I did not deploy the same plan with my daughter. I kind of wish I had. But I love it out here, and it's not just the biggest gathering in our state, which it is, but it's also a chance when you're an elected official, people who might not ever come to Washington or email you or get online, they'll just tell you what's on their mind. And I've gotten some of my best ideas for like a prescription drug bill to reduce prices, a drug shortage bill, from people who came up to me at the fair. So our booth is at Jepson and Underwood, and people should stop by when they're around.
5: Senator Amy Klobuchar, and Dan has your weather in a moment.
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2: Well, it's not feeling very much like September out there this morning. We have some very warm, very muggy conditions across the region. Also, some showers and thunderstorms rumbling across south central and southeastern Minnesota. Those developed early this morning, and they're still pushing east, mainly east of about Highway 22, south of Highway 19. Rain should continue to slide east over the next couple of hours before they do exit the state later this morning. Do have a few more scattered showers possible farther to the west this morning as as a few more clouds are pushing in from the Dakotas. However, those rain chances look pretty spotty. Beyond south central and southeastern Minnesota, most of the state seeing mostly clear skies this morning, and that will contribute to some sticky conditions today. We are expecting our highs to reach the mid to upper 80s with dew points in the upper 60s to near 70 degrees. That will lead to some heat indices in the 90s, so going to be pretty summery for this early part of September. More showers and thunderstorms are possible tonight as well. And we stay hot and steamy tomorrow with highs in the upper 80s to around 90 with dew points in the 70s, mostly sunny skies. We'll see above average temperatures for Saturday and Sunday as well before things do start to cool down a bit. We also have some good chances for rain Saturday night, Sunday, and Monday, possibly into Tuesday as well. That's not necessarily ideal for the Labor Day weekend. Folks trying to do some things, picnics, what have you, but most areas could use the rain, so that might be a pretty good trade-off. For today, showers and thunderstorms will roll east through south central and southeast Minnesota this morning, generally wrapping up by late morning. That should be followed by partly cloudy skies and hot conditions as highs reach the mid to upper 80s today. Sticky dew points as well, winds from the south southeast at 5 to 10. Scattered showers and a few thunderstorms possible again overnight tonight. Lows in the mid to upper 60s. Mostly sunny, hot and dry for Friday. Highs in the upper 80s and low 90s. Very warm Saturday with above average temperatures and a chance for showers. Warm still on Sunday with scattered rain possible. A bit cooler Monday and Tuesday with showers each day. Dry and cooler for Wednesday. Let's look at our weather here on the Linder Farm Network.
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14: And the Linder Farm Network is heard Monday through Friday, 10 minutes after 6, right here on KXRA. It's 6:35. Mark has news next.
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14: 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Good morning.
18: Yes, good morning to you, Patty. Good morning to everyone. Coming up in this newscast, well, the Honor Flight of North Dakota, Minnesota has a Fall Moms fundraiser going on through tonight to see area veterans go on a trip of a lifetime. And ALP put out an energy alert last evening due to a spike in the with the hot temperatures across the area. And the University of Minnesota Golden Gopher football team kicks off their season tonight at home. We'll have more on those stories and many others. But first, Vance Belter is pleading not guilty to state murder charges in Hennepin County. A judge kept his bail at $5 million and scheduled his trial for November 2nd. The charges include first-degree murder, attempted first-degree murder, and animal cruelty. Belter is already serving federal life sentences for killing Melissa and Mark Hortman and shooting John and Yvette Hoffman. The judge has not ruled on prosecutors' request to restrict Belter's access to evidence. And Minnesota County jails are collecting millions of dollars for holding ICE detainees. Federal payments totaled over $21 million from February of 2025 through June of this year. Kanawha County received $8 million, the largest total Among participating counties, ICE pays jails up to $140 per detainee every day. While covering the transportation costs, future payments are uncertain as a 1,600-bed federal detention center prepares to open in Appleton. Also in news today, a mass shooting in Minneapolis is leaving three people dead and six others injured. Police are identifying the suspected gunman as Carlton Neal Johnson Jr. of Minneapolis. According to court records, Johnson was fighting an eviction proceeding based on a series of threatening incidents at the apartment complex. Among the wounded were three Minneapolis police officers. And again, two people and a suspected gunman are dead following that shooting at an apartment building near Loring Park in Minneapolis yesterday afternoon. Mayor Jacob Frey of Minneapolis, he says,
19: they rescued victims, brought people to safety, helped get approximately four people to the hospital, all while getting shot at themselves. Two officers were hit by gunfire, one in the leg, the other with two bullets to the abdomen. But for their heroic work, the death toll would have been far higher.
18: By the way, interim Minneapolis Police Chief Bill Peterson says officers had previous familiarity with the gunman, but investigators have not announced what may have prompted, again, that shooting. And the Minnesota State Patrol will have extra enforcement on Minnesota roadways all across the state this upcoming weekend. The 100 deadliest days of summer in Minnesota runs from Memorial Day weekend through Labor Day. Traffic safety officials track this period because warm weather, more cars, and younger drivers on summer break lead to a sharp spike in severe and fatal crashes. Law enforcement agencies target four primary behaviors during this stretch, including speeding, alcohol or drug impairment, distracted driving like texting, and not wearing seat belts. Be sure to buckle up, slow down, put away those distractions, and not drink and drive. Well, there is a 2 out of 5 risk for severe thunderstorms across much of northwest and west central Minnesota later on this afternoon and this evening. Alexandria is right on the edge of this risk. Large hail up to golf ball size will be possible, along with wind gusts to 60 miles per hour. Again, we're right on the edge of this. The atmosphere will be supportive of severe thunderstorm development. Officials say not all areas in the outlook will see storms today, as they will be hit and miss. And ALP put out an energy conservation request last evening. They said that MISO, the regional grid operator, had issued an energy emergency alert level 2 due to the heat and high electricity demand across the region. At 4 p.m., Alexandria had a high of 86 degrees. They asked customers to help by conserving energy if possible, by raising your thermostat a few degrees, delaying using large appliances like washers, dryers, and dishwashers, and turning off lights and electronics that you're not using. They said these small steps help reduce the demand on the grid. Now, there could be another alert today as highs again will reach into the mid to upper 80s across the area. And the Douglas County Board of Commissioners met on Tuesday. Tom Chorley has his final report.
20: The county board approved the following appropriations for 2027. Rainbow Rider, $27,866. 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The Douglas County Fair Board, $25,000. The Douglas County Historical Society, $25,000. The Douglas Soil and Water Conservation District, $321,255, which includes the county allocation and the local water plan levy to be eligible for the State Board of Water and Soil Resources Bowser Water Planning Grant. The Chippewa Watershed, $4,200. The Lakes Area Humane Society, $16,000. The Alexandria Economic Development Commission, $58,000. The City of Osakis EDA, $7,000. The Viking Library System, $150,439. The Regional Radio Board, $16,146. And the Glacial Ridge Trail, $1,000. Following the meeting, the county board entered into closed session to discuss an offer relating to the county's possible purchase of 3404 North Nokomis, Alexandria. This is Tom Chorley.
18: All right. Thanks, Tom, for those reports. And the Otter Flight of North Dakota, Minnesota has another flight this month to bring area veterans to the nation's capital. Douglas County Honor Flight Ambassador Kevin Mahoney says later this month they'll be taking 22 area veterans on a trip of a lifetime to honor them for their service. Douglas, he says the Honor Flight of North Dakota and Minnesota is just one of 135 hubs all across the nation.
0: We take off out of Fargo early Sunday morning, and we're back Tuesday evening. So it's Sunday night, Monday night, and then back Tuesday. When we started here in Douglas County, there was one or two veterans per year going on these flights. This trip will be our 42nd veteran for this year going on flights.
18: By the way, he says these trips are about Americans showing how they feel about these veterans for their service over the years.
0: You know, the United States built all these memorials for the veterans, and a lot of them couldn't, anybody west of the Mississippi, it was really hard to get to them, and even around the D.C. area. So, yeah, it's a nice way to show these veterans what the country feels about them. These big memorials to them, come and visit.
18: By the way, while the flights are free to area veterans, it still takes money to fly them, put them up in hotels, and feed them. They must also have the necessary medical personnel on each flight, including doctors and nurses. Their Fall Mums fundraiser is currently underway. You may pre-order your mum by midnight tonight by using the QR code found on our story at voiceofalexandria.com. You may then pick them up, your pre-ordered mums, at the VFW in Alexandria this Sunday, September 6th, from 8 a.m. to 12 noon during the VFW's Pancake Fundraiser Breakfast. Hope to see you there. And data centers are becoming a major issue in Minnesota, with some counties imposing moratoriums and some officials proposing changes to how the facilities are taxed. National Taxpayers Union President Pete Sapp says policymakers should be careful about singling out the industry.
21: Enacting bans on data centers or slapping higher taxes on them that other businesses don't have to pay, that's the wrong direction for a rational policy.
18: By the way, more than a dozen local governments around the state have adopted moratoriums on new data center development this year alone. And the Golden Gopher football team opens up its season tonight by hosting Eastern Illinois. The visiting Panthers are 1-0 on the season after beating Murray State last Thursday night, 28-14. Minnesota's looking to build on back-to-back 8-5 seasons and will feature second-year starting quarterback Drake Lindsey and preseason Big Ten Defensive Player of the Year Anthony Smith. Gopher head coach P.J. Fleck says he's ready for the season to start.
22: Boy, it's great to have football back here in the Twin Cities. And, you know, this team's prepared really hard in training camp. Love this football team.
3: They're like sponges. They have been the entire offseason since January. Just a fun team to coach because they give you everything they possibly have. And, you know, it's exciting. I mean, everybody in game one, you don't really know because you haven't played anybody else, but really excited to play tonight, pairing, you know, this with the state fair and everything else going on in Minnesota. It's just a great time to be a Minnesotan and great time to be a Gopher fan. So looking to be 1-0. Got to do everything we possibly can, play really sound football to make that happen.
18: By the way, kickoff tonight is at 7:06 at Huntington Bank Stadium. And that's a look at your news. I'm Mark Anthony.
14: Well, good morning.
18: Good morning yourself.
14: I was looking for my headphones.
18: Oh.
14: But they are on my head.
18: Okay.
14: Yeah.
18: That happens, I guess.
14: I told you about the time I used to talk to my sister Bonnie every day on my way home from work.
18: Yeah.
14: I mean, hands-free, but I'd talk to her. And anyway, one day I was just so tired and we talked and I said, well, I'm home, and we do the Minnesota goodbye like four times. We say, oh, yeah. Okay. Oh, I was going to tell you this. I was going to tell you that. So she said, oh, I forgot to tell you this. So she was talking and I was rustling through my purse and she goes, what's all that noise? I said, I want to go in the house so bad, but I said, I can't find my phone. And she said, honey, you're on it.
18: Yeah. Whoops.
14: I was like, oh, okay.
18: Yeah.
14: I guess I am.
18: Oh, funny.
14: Oh, gosh.
18: Yeah, who has more fun than people, as you say?
14: Bikers.
18: Oh, they do?
14: I guess so.
18: Okay.
14: That's what one lady told me after I said that. So.
18: Okay.
14: Today, girls tennis, Cardinals versus Egan at Eastview High School, Woodbury at 5:30.
18: Okay.
14: Girls swimming and diving, Cardinals versus Ricori at Discovery Middle School, 6 p.m. Boys soccer, Cardinals versus Bemidji, Viking Bankfield, Alexandria, 7 p.m. Girls soccer, Cardinals at Moorhead High School Stadium, Moorhead, 7 p.m. Now that is a live broadcast on KXRA Radio and the Voice of Alexandria YouTube channel. And then girls volleyball, Alexandria Cardinals at Wilmer, 7 p.m. Holy cow.
18: A lot going on.
14: Yeah. First week back at school, and they are busy, busy, busy, busy, busy.
18: Jam-packed.
14: DMAC has to remember all of that.
18: Mm. Yeah. Wild.
14: Well, today the Trump coins are in circulation. $1 coins featuring President Trump are now in circulation. The U.S. Mint released the coins Wednesday, a portrait of President Trump along with engravings of Liberty, In God We Trust, and 1776 to 2026 are on the heads side of the coin. The tail side features the presidential seal. The coin was struck to honor America's 250th birthday, 25 coin rolls, and 100 coin bags are now available to purchase on the U.S. Mint's website.
18: Bags? Yeah, I'm a coin collector.
14: Bags with 100 of the coins in them.
18: I can't imagine buying a bag at one time, but yeah.
14: Make a nice trick or treat in a.
18: Boy, that would be something.
14: Mm-hmm. Hmm. Yeah.
18: For a kid?
14: For a kid?
18: Yeah.
14: You bet.
18: Well, let's see. A magazine that's been published for over 200 years is stopping its print edition. The Saturday Evening Post has been in publication since 1821 and is legendary for its iconic cover illustrations, of course, by Norman Rockwell. This week, the publisher of the Post issued a letter to its subscribers saying the magazine's January issue will be its last printed edition, and that future issues will be online only. That's kind of a trend, isn't it? A lot of stuff going.
14: I feel bad about, I didn't know the Saturday Night Post was still in print. I'm sorry, I did not, because that is a magazine I enjoyed so much. We did not get it at home, but I read it every day in the library at school. Or every month it came out, I guess. But, I mean, I read it whenever I had a time to go in there and read throughout the month the Post. So, Okay, today is September 3rd, so I wanted to check something here and see if it's in our book of days. Yes, Welsh Rarebit Day. You like a little Welsh rarebit once in a while? It's also Tailgating Day, U.S. Bowling League Day, and World Beard Day.
18: Okay.
14: Okay, I'll talk to you later.
18: All right,
14: take a break. Be back with our community calendar and funeral announcements.
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14: Checking our community calendar this morning. Wake Up is tomorrow, Friday, September 4th, and it will be at the YMCA. 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And everyone is welcome. 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One works with wood and metal, the other works with a lens of a camera. The exhibit runs September 4th through September 26th and may be seen during regular gallery hours, Fridays and Saturdays from 10 a.m. to 2 p.m. Artist reception will be Wednesday, September 23rd, 6 to 8 p.m. Public is invited to view their work, meet and learn from the artist, and enjoy light refreshments. That's our community calendar. 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
14: Joanne Burninghouse, age 86 of Osakis, died August 27th. Funeral service will be 11 a.m. this morning at Good Shepherd Lutheran Church, Alexandria. A visitation will be 1 hour prior to the service at the church this morning for Joanne Burninghouse, age 86, and the Linda Family Funeral Home is in charge of arrangements. Arvid Beyer, age 92 of Alexandria, died Monday, August 24th. A memorial service will be held Friday, September 4th, 11 a.m. at Our Lady of Runestone Church, Kensington. A visitation will be held today from 4 to 7 at Anderson Funeral Home for Arvid Beyer, age 92 of Alexandria. David R. Rennie, age 94 of Alexandria, died July 21st. A memorial service will be held Friday, September 4th, 11 a.m. at Alexandria Covenant Church. A visitation will be for 1 hour prior to the service arrangements with the Linda Family Funeral Home for David Rennie, age 94, of Alexandria. Charles Kim Strock, age 71, of Alexandria, died Friday, August 21st. A visitation will take place at the Reach Church, Alexandria, Friday, September 4th, 1 to 3 p.m., with celebration of Kim's life to follow at 3. Arrangements are with the Anderson Funeral Home and Crematory, Alexandria, for Kim Strock, age 71 of Alexandria. Michelle Rentz, age 56, of Glenwood, died Sunday, August 30th. Celebration of life will be held Tuesday, September 8th, from 3 p.m. to 7 p.m. at the Anderson Funeral Home, with a prayer service beginning at 6:30 p.m. Reception following at Viking Speedway for Michelle Rentz, age 56, of Glenwood. Funeral announcements are brought to you by Fergus Falls Monument Company, memorials crafted locally for over 140 years.
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9: Breaking news this hour from Town Hall. I'm Rich Thomason. Nothing on a motive for a mass shooting in Minnesota's largest city.
10: Three people are dead, five wounded, after a resident of a Minneapolis apartment building says a fellow resident opened fire Wednesday afternoon. The man says he saw one of his neighbors holding a pistol, heard a woman scream, and he ran to safety as he heard 8 gunshots. When officers arrived and went inside, one was shot in the leg, another twice in the abdomen. They're expected to make a full recovery. Dead are three people, including the shooter. Minneapolis Police Chief Bill Peterson.
11: I'm truly sickened by this level of violence.
10: The apartment resident who saw the shooter says the man was known for showing off his weapon and that he's been trying to avoid him. I'm Donna Water.
9: A lot of Americans are preparing to hit the road for the holiday weekend, and while gas prices are not touching their all-time highs, they're still up there. $4.14 a gallon for regular, AAA's national average. That same gallon averaged $5.02 back in June of 2022. The USS Lincoln crew finally back on dry land after a 260-day Mideast deployment, stopover in Thailand on their way back home. Some tense moments in the air for a Trump cabinet member.
26: A Coast Guard plane with Homeland Security Secretary Mark Wayne Mullen on board makes an emergency landing because of reported engine failure. The pilots landing safely at Ronald Reagan International Airport, no one hurt. Mullen reacting on his X page saying the United States Coast Guard pilots made the single engine landing feel routine. No panic, just straight professionalism. After we landed, the pilots told me that was a first for them. We could not have been in better hands. Laura Winters reports.
9: Feminist Gloria Steinem has died. She was 92. On Wall Street, the Dow futures up 93 points. Tech futures down 76. The S&P futures off 3 points. More on these stories, townhall.com.
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9: Norway has seized a Russian ship in response to a massive Ukrainian arbitration claim.
2: Norwegian authorities impounded the Russian vessel in the Arctic archipelago on Wednesday at the request of Ukraine's Naftogaz, aiming to enforce a $4.22 billion arbitration award. The case stems from Russia's 2014 illegal annexation of Crimea and its seizure of Iranian energy assets, including gas fields and pipelines. In 2023, The Hague ordered Russia to pay the vast sum to the Ukrainian state-owned energy company for the seizures. After Russia's refusal to pay the award, Naftogaz petitioned national courts seeking court orders to seize Russian commercial assets as compensation. I'm Charles Dilatesma.
9: The death toll in the Nepal-Tibet flooding has risen to at least 1,204, more than 4,200 people still missing. Townhall.com. Coin collectors, take note.
5: The U.S. Mint started selling a special gold finish $1 coin, struck, it says, to honor 250 years of great American heritage. The tail side features the Great Seal of the United States, while heads is President Trump's face, staring straight at the holder, Liberty written across the top, and 1776, 2026 below. The coin's drawn criticism for something Treasury Secretary Scott Bessent acknowledged in May.
12: At present, no living person can be on U.S. currency.
5: However, the Treasury Secretary does have authority to authorize special coins, and the Trump dollar can be used as legal tender. I'm Ben Thomas.
9: The Dutch central bank moving billions of dollars worth of its gold reserves from North America to London, described as crisis preparedness. 86 metric tons going to London from New York and Ottawa. More on these stories, townhall.com.

0: can't you just see him out there doing that little Axl Rose dance, swinging his little feet, feet one way and butt the other way,
1: Okay.
0: dance. Yeah. The KXRA Chicken used to do that over at the high school at Pep Fest. So
1: there used to be a KXRA Chicken.
0: It was hilarious.
1: Really?
0: It was a big, big chicken.
1: Yeah.
0: Yeah.
1: And, it and could you would dress up, Noah?
0: No. Who? And it could do the Axl Rose dance.
1: Oh, okay.
0: Mm. Yeah.
1: Okay.
0: There was a liquor executive in there for a while.
1: Is that right?
0: Oh, yeah. And then also Tad Kelly Murphy. He did it for a while.
1: Mm.
0: Yeah.
1: Well, wild.
0: I think I even have Terry's face in that chicken's mouth. I think she even did it once out of the stock car races.
1: Mm.
0: So, yeah.
1: Well, yeah. When was that? Kind of what era?
0: I don't know.
1: 80s?
0: When they were in high school, so yeah. Okay. 80s.
1: Okay. Interesting.
0: Yeah.
1: KXRA Chicken.
0: Yeah, I've got pictures. I'll find one, show it to you.
1: Okay.
0: Yeah, it was fun.
1: Well, I'm going to find the chicken dance now. I have to. And everyone can do it as they're maybe having Captain Crunch or shredded wheat or whatever this morning. Funny.
0: Chickens can't dance.
1: Well, we know turkeys can't fly.
0: No,
1: we know that
0: we
1: one.
0: We know they can't. I know.
1: Yeah. Here we go.
0: Okay.

0: dances. It's still always fun. People love doing this. All generations. Always fun to get 90-year-old grandma, great-grandma out there and have a little fun doing the chicken dance along with her grandchildren.
1: Fun.
0: So there you go. Yeah. You were talking last hour about Welsh, rarebit. But I remember the episode. It made me think of Gomer Pyle. And he ate Welsh rabbit, and it would make him do wild things. So here's a little bit of that.
1: No.
0: Do you remember this?
1: No, not wild things.
0: Oh, yeah.
2: Did you hear me? I say boom! Let's go, you knuckleheads, on the double. Go, go, go! Cardi, you knucklehead, you lame brain. Is that the way you fall off a rebel?
0: Now, in that case, they're actually using Sergeant Carter's voice over Gomer's. That's kind of weird, but he actually does get into his face. He wakes up. He goes to this restaurant and has Welsh rabbit.
3: No, nothing for me. Thank you, ma'am.
4: You know, I was wondering, where do you serve it?
5: Where do you want it?
4: Where does the Marine have it?
5: Right here.
4: That's where I'll have it. Huh?
3: What do you think it is?
4: I don't know. But I figure it's got to be something you eat, drink, or smoke.
3: But if it's what you think it is, what are you going to do? She's coming right back with some.
4: Right. So all I got to do is wait until she turns her back and slip a sample into my pocket and rush it over to the doc to have it analyzed.
3: Hey, I never thought of that.
0: Here she comes back.
4: What's that?
5: That's what you ordered. Welsh rabbit.
4: What's so funny?
3: So that's it.
4: So that's what?
3: That's what's giving Pyle the nightmares. Haven't you heard the old story about Welsh rabbit?
4: Huh?
3: Well, yeah, it's supposed to make you dream like crazy, didn't you know?
4: Oh, come on, boy. You don't expect me to believe that, do you? This is the 20th century, remember?
3: Look, all I know is I've been hearing it for years, and it looks like Pyle's proving it true.
4: You know, you've been fighting pretty hard for Pyle lately. You've been...
0: Does that ring a bell now that you hear that? Okay. Uh-huh. Did you ever watch Gomer Pyle?
1: Oh, yes.
0: Okay. Yeah. Okay.
1: Absolutely. Yeah,
0: well, I remember all these goofy shows from a kid, and they come back to me.
1: Okay, so I can't even say it. Welsh rarebit does not contain rabbit.
0: Okay.
1: It's actually made with toast and hot cheese poured over
0: it.
1: In the 18th century, Welsh rarebit was served as a succulent supper. I can say that, and was also known as a tavern dish.
0: Mm.
1: So like an appetizer,
0: yeah.
1: I suppose? You go in and say, yeah, give us a couple of PBRs and give me one of those Welsh rarebits. Okay, anyway, then there are different versions and variations of Welsh rarebit, which can include cayenne pepper, mustard, Worcester sauce, and paprika. So. Huh. Could be any of those.
0: So there's Welsh rabbit and Welsh rarebit.
1: Oh, I didn't know there was Welsh rabbit. It's just Welsh rarebit, but it doesn't contain rabbit.
0: Hmm.
1: Yeah.
0: Well, there's also an episode of, let's see, Beetle Bailey, I remember as a kid, too. And they're making Welsh rabbit, and they're looking for a rabbit.
1: Oh, yeah, see. But it's just toast and cheese sauce.
0: Huh.
1: Yeah. Nacho cheese sauce. No, I'm kidding.
0: Okay. Yeah. Well, again...
1: this is so educational here, Mark.
0: Yeah. Interesting.
1: Yeah.
0: Have you ever, anyone out in our audience ever had Welsh rarebit?
1: No. I've been to England, but I didn't have it.
0: Okay.
1: Yep. Yeah.
0: Well, thanks for clarifying that. And Lionel Richie has, in fact, been out of the hospital now. He was released on Wednesday after he checked himself in following a performance Saturday night. The 77-year-old singer reportedly underwent cardiac tests while in intensive care unit.
1: Huh.
0: People say Richie's back home in L.A., and he's doing great, so I hope that continues.
1: Is he married or isn't he married? There's been articles this week about his ex-wives getting into a battle.
0: Wives.
1: And now, last night there was an article that said his beautiful, most wonderfully beautiful girlfriend. And I was like, I suppose it, I don't know. Maybe it doesn't matter, but I don't know.
0: Well, according to AI, Lionel Richie is not currently married, but is in a long-term relationship with his girlfriend, Lisa. He was married from 75 to 93 to Brenda Harvey. They adopted Nicole Richie together.
1: That was his college sweetheart.
0: Okay. And then Diane Alexander married from 1995 to 2004. They share two children together, both girls, Sophia and Miles.
1: Hmm.
0: So.
1: Well, okay, so he's only been married twice. And then now he has a girlfriend.
0: Long term.
1: See, I just have an update. Okay. The Trump coins are sold out.
0: Is that right?
1: Yeah. They were released today. The U.S. Mint released $1 gold-colored coins on Wednesday featuring President Trump's likeness. The currency became available for purchase at noon. What was that, yesterday?
0: Evidently.
1: Well, it must have been because it hasn't been noon yet. Yeah. And sold out within hours. U.S. Mint's order page says a 25-coin roll is currently on back order, while the 100-coin bag is unavailable. There's been no mention yet on when the coins will be restocked. Now, the news story at the top of the hour said something about legal currency. Is it legal currency or isn't it?
0: Yeah, I'm not sure.
1: Because I didn't catch that part. Mm. I mean, I couldn't understand what they were saying. If you buy a bag of these coins from the mint, are you going to be able to use them for money?
0: I'm typing that in right now. Yes, the official $1 coin featuring President Donald Trump is legal tender with a face value of $1.
1: Thank you. Okay. Because I didn't catch it, and I thought, well, maybe others didn't either. But And Gloria Steinem died. She is, of course, the feminist icon, Gloria Steinem, dead at age 92. She still looked quite beautiful. The activist who dedicated her life to issues from reproductive rights to workplace equality died Wednesday at her home in New York City. Her official Instagram page announced the news Thursday morning.
0: Okay.
1: So that's today.
0: So 92.
1: Yeah. Hmm. Yeah, she's the one that went undercover as a bunny.
0: Oh, that's right.
1: Yeah.
0: Playboy Club.
1: She went and applied and she got selected and worked in a Playboy Club to find out how women were treated in an atmosphere like that. And it was not great.
0: Okay. Is that in the 60s or 70s? Mm. I think it was 70s, wasn't it?
1: 60s.
0: Was it?
1: Oh, I don't know.
0: Okay.
1: Everything seems like the 60s.
0: So I was looking again, the Trump coins. Again, you asked, are they legal tender? Yes, they are. A dollar face value. But again, they're sold in rolls of 25 for $61. So they're like 2 1/4 a piece you pay for them. Could you give them in a pinch and get a dollar back? Yeah, or dollars worth of merchandise or services. But again, they're worth a lot more than the dollar face value.
1: Mm-hmm.
0: So again, they are generally just considered collectible for coin collectors. And
1: well, Gloria Steinem, it was 1963, and she went undercover as a Playboy bunny in New York City at the Playboy Club. So she did the article and coverage for Show magazine, it was called, to expose what it was really like to work at New York City's famed

0: heels, which she documented in a two-part diary format that ran in shows May 1963 and June 1963 issues as a story called A Bunny's Tale. I remember that well.
1: Okay.
0: Responding to an ad looking for girls who were pretty and personable between 21 and 24, she headed to the gaudy venue during an open application session with the required swimsuit or leotard in hand. So you couldn't apply with your clothes on. Well, I guess not. Because what if you're like missing parts once you get naked? I mean, you don't want to...
1: Missing parts.
0: Yeah, they don't want to hire anybody that might be, you know...
1: Just trying to imagine what parts you're talking about. Know. If you walk in swinging your arms... Yeah. Okay.
0: Yeah. And she went under the name Marie Catherine Oakes.
1: Okay.
0: New identity, shedding years off her actual age and creating a resume filled with waitressing in London, working as a dancer hostess in Paris. Shares my apartment, my phone, and my measurements, Steinem wrote. Though younger than me, she's talking about her Playboy persona.
1: Okay.
0: Though younger than me by 4 years, Marie celebrates the same birthday, went to the same high school and college, but she wasn't a slave to academics. So that was the application resume information.
1: Hmm.
0: Yeah, she made a good looking bunny.
1: Did she?
0: Yeah.
1: Okay.
0: Yeah.
1: In 63.
0: Yeah.
1: 1963. Yeah, I wasn't certain if it was early 70s, but...
0: I was positive it was the 60s, but...
1: Okay.
0: Wanted to check.
1: Yes.
0: Yeah.
1: Well, thanks for doing that.
0: Yeah. Say, we're going to take a break and be back with Mark in the news, but how would somebody like to take somebody and go to the Renaissance Festival? I'll give a pair of tickets to the third caller at 762-8167.
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2: And our winner was Nancy Taft. And I hope I got that right. It was hard for me to hear. But anyway, she's going to the Renaissance Festival and taking someone with her. She won a pair of tickets. They're $30. It's $30 to go now. But it is so much fun. It's going to be a beautiful festival. And thank you for listening. And thank you for calling. And Mark Anthony joins us now with the latest local and regional news and weatherology brought to you by Colorful Seasons Garden Center. 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
2: Yes, thank you, Patty. 7:24 coming up in this newscast. The Honor Flight of North Dakota, Minnesota has their Fall Mums fundraiser going on through tonight to help area veterans go on a trip of a lifetime. And ELP put out an energy alert last evening due to a spike in energy use due to the hot temperatures across the region. And the University of Minnesota Golden Gopher football team will kick off their season tonight at home. We'll have more on those stories, but first, the Minnesota State Patrol will have extra enforcement on Minnesota roadways across the area and the state this upcoming weekend. The 100 deadliest days of summer in Minnesota runs through Memorial Day through Labor Day. Traffic safety officials track this period because warm weather, more cars, and younger drivers on the summer break lead to a sharp spike in severe and fatal crashes. Law enforcement agencies all across the state continue to target four primary behaviors during this stretch, including speeding, alcohol or drug impairment, distracted driving, and not wearing seatbelts. And Vance Belter is pleading not guilty to state murder charges in Hennepin County. A judge kept his bail at $5 million and scheduled his trial to begin on November 2nd. The charges include first-degree murder, attempted first-degree murder, and animal cruelty. Belter is already serving federal life sentences for killing Melissa and Mark Hortman, shooting and injuring John and Yvette Hoffman. The judge has not ruled on prosecutors' request to restrict Belter's access to evidence. And two people and a suspected gunman are dead following a shooting at an apartment building near Loring Park in Minneapolis yesterday. Three police officers and three other people were also injured. Mayor Jacob Frey says
3: they rescued victims, brought people to safety, helped get approximately four people to the hospital, all while getting shot at themselves. Two officers were hit by gunfire, one in the leg, the other with two bullets to the abdomen. But for their heroic work, the death toll would have been far higher.
2: By the way, interim Minneapolis Police Chief Bill Peterson says officers had previous familiarity with a gunman, but investigators have not announced what may have prompted that shooting. And Minnesota county jails are collecting millions of dollars for holding ICE detainees. Federal payments totaled over $21 million from February of last year through June of this year. Kandiwai County received $8 million, the largest total among participating counties. ICE pays jails up to $140 per detainee every day while covering the transportation costs. Future payments are uncertain as a 1,600-bed federal detention center prepares to open in Appleton. And there is a 2 of 5 risk for severe thunderstorms across parts of northwest and west central Minnesota this afternoon and this evening. Alexandria is right on the edge of this risk. Hazards include hail to the size of golf balls, wind gusts to 60 miles per hour. Scattered thunderstorms will be possible throughout the afternoon into this evening. The atmosphere will be supportive of severe thunderstorm development, but officials say not all areas in the outlook will see storms today, as they'll be hit and miss. And ELP put out an energy conservation request last evening. They said that MISO, the regional grid operator, had issued an energy emergency alert level 2 due to the heat and high electricity demand across the region. At 4 p.m., Alexandria had a high of 86 degrees. They asked customers to help by conserving energy, if possible, by raising their thermostat a few degrees, delaying using large appliances, and turning off lights and electronics that you are not using. They said these small steps help reduce demand on the grid. Now, there could be another alert today as highs will reach into the mid to upper 80s across the area again. And the Douglas County Board of Commissioners met on Tuesday. Tom Chorley has his final report.
4: The county board approved the following appropriations for 2027. 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The Douglas Soil and Water Conservation District, $321,255, which includes the county allocation and the local water plan levy to be eligible for the State Board of Water and Soil Resources Bowser Water Planning Grant. The Chippewa Watershed, $4,200. The Lakes Area Humane Society, $16,000. The Alexandria Economic Development Commission, $58,000. The City of Osakis EDA, $7,000. The Viking Library System, $150,439. The Regional Radio Board, $16,146. And the Glacial Ridge Trail, $1,000. Following the meeting, the county board entered into closed session to discuss an offer relating to the county's possible purchase of 3404 North Nokomis, Alexandria. This is Tom Chorley.
2: All right. Thank you, Tom. And also in news, data centers are becoming a major issue here in Minnesota, with some counties imposing moratoriums and some officials proposing changes to how the facilities are taxed. National Taxpayers Union President Pete Sapp says policymakers should be careful about singling out the industry.
5: Enacting bans on data centers or slapping higher taxes on them that other businesses don't have to pay, that's the wrong direction for a rational policy.
2: More than a dozen local governments have adopted moratoriums on new data center developments this year. And the Honor Flight of North Dakota, Minnesota has another flight scheduled this month to bring area veterans to the nation's capital. Douglas County Honor Flight Ambassador Kevin Mahoney says later this month they'll be taking 22 area veterans on a trip of a lifetime to honor them for their service.
6: We take off out of Fargo early Sunday morning and we're back Tuesday evening. So it's Sunday night, Monday night, and then back Tuesday. When we started here in Douglas County, there was one or two veterans per year going on these flights. This trip will be our 42nd veteran for this year going on flights.
2: Mahoney says the Honor Flight of North Dakota and Minnesota is just one of 35 hubs across the nation. He says these trips are about Americans showing how they feel about them, the area vets, for their service.
6: You know, the United States built all these memorials for the veterans, and a lot of them couldn't, anybody west of the Mississippi, it was really hard to get to them, and even around the D.C. area. So, yeah, it's a nice way to show these veterans what the country feels about them. We have these big memorials to them. Come and visit.
2: While the flights are free to area veterans, it does take money to fly them, put them up in hotels, and feed them. They must also have the necessary medical personnel on each and every flight, including doctors and nurses. Their Fall Mumps fundraiser is currently underway. You may pre-order your mum by midnight tonight by using the QR code found on our story at voiceofalexandria.com. You may then pick up your pre-ordered mums at the VFW in Alexandria this Sunday from 8 a.m. to noon during the VFW's Pancake Breakfast Fundraiser. Hope to see you there. And the Golden Gopher football team opens up its season tonight by hosting Eastern Illinois. The visiting Panthers are 1-0 after beating Murray State last Thursday night, 28-14. Minnesota is looking to build on back-to-back 8-5 seasons and will feature second-year starting quarterback Drake Lindsey. Gopher head football coach P.J. Fleck says he's ready for the season to start.
7: Boy, it's great to have football back here in the Twin Cities. And, you know, this team's prepared really hard in training camp. Love this football team. They're like sponges. They have been the entire offseason since January. Just a fun team to coach because they give you everything they possibly have. And, you know, it's exciting. I mean, everybody in game one, you don't really know because you haven't played anybody else. But really excited to play tonight, pairing, you know, this with the State Fair and everything else going on in Minnesota. It's just a great time to be a Minnesotan and great time to be a Gopher fan. So looking to be 1-0. Got to do everything we possibly can. Play really sound football to make that happen.
2: By the way, kickoff tonight will be at 7:06 p.m. at Huntington Bank Stadium. And that's a look at your news. I'm Mark Anthony.
8: This is Weatherology. I'm meteorologist Michael Caro with a look at your Alexandria Lakes area forecast. Partly sunny skies for today, a slight chance for some widely scattered showers and storms with highs reaching up into the mid-80s. For tonight, any lingering showers and storms ending early, low of 65. Then we'll see clearing skies into your Friday, reaching 87. And that's your latest forecast. For KXRA, I'm meteorologist Michael Caro. Right now at 66.
0: 66 degrees. That's my kind of weather. I love that. And it's good for you to be a little cooler, I think. Skies are clear, light wind from the east right now, relative humidity 83%, and the sun is going down at 7:50 tonight. 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
14: For MNN Sports, I'm Kevin Falmas. Vikings general manager Nolan Teasley met with the media yesterday, and while he signed four bodies to the practice squad, the quarterback position was a big topic, including Kyler Murray as his starter.
15: Kyler has really grown in his ability to manage the line of scrimmage. I think we've seen constant improvement throughout the preseason, throughout training camp, and again, I've said this from the from the beginning. I'm really bullish on where he's headed in playing in this system with this level of coaching, you know, from KO to Josh McCown and everybody else on that side of the ball.
14: Teasley's bullish on Murray, but what about the plan for quarterback J.J. McCarthy?
15: J.J. McCarthy's role is to continue to develop, to improve, and to support his teammates. And he's done an excellent job of that from the moment that I've been here, and from my understanding since he walked through the door.
13: You expect him to be on the roster for week one?
15: I do.
14: The Vikings open the season a week from Sunday against the Packers. As for the Twins, they were home last night against the Tigers.
16: This ball smashed. Deep left field. That ball rattling around to the bleachers for a home run. And the Tigers lead it 8-6. Spencer Torkelson unloads to left with a two-run homer. His 21st. And there's a little breathing room.
17: And there's still Tiger fans here.
14: Twins radio the call from Target Field last night, a game that lasted over 4 hours. Tigers go on to beat the Twins 11-6 in 12 innings. Tonight, the Golden Gopher football season gets underway.
7: Looking at all of them. 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
14: That's PJ Fleck. 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Kevin Falmas, MNN Sports.
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0: Roads and airports are expected to be busy today with folks traveling for Labor Day weekend. Alan Twigg with United Airlines is urging folks, get to the airport early.
21: Have about 600,000 passengers travel through the Newark airport.
0: The FAA says this will be the busiest Labor Day holiday weekend in 15 years, with today being the busiest day at the airports of the holiday stretch. Port Authority says a little over 6 million travelers will use its New York City area airports and vehicle crossings during the holiday weekend period. Folks traveling by vehicle are seeing a spike in gas prices. AAA says in New Jersey, the average for a gallon of regular is up 20 cents in 1 week. New York State, it's up 11 cents in 1 week, standing at $4.28. And there's a bounty out for that Pabst Blue Ribbon that was stolen last weekend. Pabst Blue Ribbon now offering a $20,000 reward to whoever helps them find that stolen beer. That's our news. We'll be back with a birthday club.
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0: birthday to you.
1: Pretty cute. And that was for Cody by a sister and a cousin a long time ago, 2018. Happy 84th. This nice note from one of the nicest young women I know. It says, happy 84th birthday to Cliff Sins. He is the best Scotty dog papa ever. Happy birthday from Maddie. I love you, Papa. And happy birthday to my papa from Mackenzie Zins in heaven. We are happy to do that for you. They wish him a birthday filled with love and prayers, and a special prayer that he may find peace in his heart to know he will see his little baby Mackenzie again at the Rainbow Bridge. And a nice note from Don. It's good to see him back on the email circuit. He says, we want to wish our youngest son, Stanley Moore, a very happy and blessed 48th birthday. Today's September 3rd. And he wishes everyone a blessed day. It's good to hear. 762-8167.
2: And on to our phone lines here. Hi, welcome. You're first in.
3: Thank you. I would like to wish Virginia Wiederholt and Annenson of Hoffman a happy birthday.
2: All the way into Hoffman. All right. Thank you. Appreciate it. 762-8167. 762-8167.
1: Also, happy birthday to Judy Backus.
2: Okay.
1: And Stanley Moore. We already said that he is 48 today. And Charles Olson has a birthday today. Chad Backlund, what a hoot. Kelly Minerath, happy anniversary to Tom and Barb Schultz. And also to Steve and Becky Trainer. And I think that's pretty much my list.
2: All right.
1: Well, it is exactly. Oh, happy birthday to Susan Ness.
2: Okay.
1: Yeah.
2: Well, happy birthday to celebrity-wise Rock and Roll Hall of Famer Al Jardine, 84, member and co-founder of the group The Beach Boys. Here's little Help Me, Rhonda.

Ah, yes. Bringing one back. Beach Boys there. Also, musician Eric Bell, 79. He was a part of this group, too.

Yeah, a little Thin Lizzy for you today. Also, there's more, Patty. Musician, let's see here, Donald Brewer is 78. He was a part of this band, too. And again, we're playing all these oldies here on the radio. And I'm going to play a little bit of We're an American Band.

0: That'll get your blood moving in the morning.
1: It does, absolutely.
0: Yeah. Here's another of their hits, too. I think a lot of people remember as we celebrate the birthday of Donald Brewer of Grand Funk Railroad. And they have this song, too, I'm Your Captain. Tape is rolling.
1: I heard that.
0: Yeah.
1: That's kind of funny.
0: A studio version.

0: There's Grand Funk Railroad. I'm your captain. So a happy birthday, Donald Brewer. And I think that's it, Patty.
1: Okay, well. And I did my list, so we must be rocking and rolling okay this morning as far as the time goes. And we'll be right back to play trivia. Put your thinking caps on.
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1: We're going to play trivia. Today is Thursday. $10 gift certificate from the Minnewaska House on Highway 28 between Glenwood and Starbuck awaits the person who can answer today's ridiculously difficult question. 762-8167.
0: On this date in history, Patty, legendary Green Bay Packers football coach Vince Lombardi died at the age of 57. What year was that? So again, legendary Green Bay Packers football coach Vince Lombardi died on this date in history. He was just 57. What year was that? 762-8167. 762-8167. And we're going to give you three choices. Was it A, 1966, B, 1968, or C, 1970? What do you think? 1966, 1968, or 1970? What do you think? 762-8167, 762-8167. By the way, the Pro Football Hall of Famer led the Packers to five NFL championships and two Super Bowl titles. What do you think? What year was that? 1966, 1968, or 1970? 762-8167. Patty, do you think you know?
1: No.
0: Okay. Here comes
1: a
0: call.
1: It would be just a guess.
0: All right.
1: Yeah.
0: Just a guess. Hi.
4: 1970.
0: Oh, 1970. No hesitation. You're a winner. Who is this?
4: Yvonne Shimoda.
0: All right. You got that, Patty?
1: I've got that.
0: All right. You can pick that up at the front desk any Monday through Friday during our normal business hours. So thank you.
5: 1970.
0: Yeah, good job. 1970. So, yes. So, there you go. And I know what a rivalry between the Vikings and the Packers, and they're going to be playing each other in the first regular season game, two of the season. So the NFL season coming up, and of course the Gophers, they're in action tonight, kicking off their season down in Minneapolis at Huntington Bank Stadium. So football's in the air, Cardinals, Gophers, Vikings, boy, Bison, Johnnies, you name it, all around the area and the state. There you go.
1: And here we are. It's September 3rd, 2026. It's going fast. Three days in already. Okay, news headlines are brought to you now by Gary's Auto Glass. For the best in mobile glass service repair and replacement, let Gary come to you.
0: Well, Patty, these are some of those news headlines. The Minnesota State Patrol will have extra law enforcement on roadways all across the area and the state this upcoming weekend, all a part of the 100 deadliest days of summer through Labor Day. And Minnesota County jails are collecting billions of dollars for holding ICE detainees. And the Honor Flight of North Dakota and Minnesota has another flight this month to bring area vets to the nation's capital. They'll be going on their next trip soon. And there is a fundraiser going on to help them send some area vets. We'll have more on those stories and many others coming your way next hour.
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1: It's 7:58. This is KXRA. And we're just going to take a quick look here and see how we're looking temperature-wise with our current situation. And we still don't see any rain. I'm so sorry, farmer. I don't know what to say to you. 67 degrees right now, and we're headed toward a high of 88. So it could be another warm one. And they were requesting
0: wow.
1: This morning, we were requesting this morning that people maybe turn their air conditioner a little bit so it's not used so much. Like if you have it set now at 86, maybe turn it up to 88 or whatever. So it's just a little easier on the system and the whole system for all of us. And we have world and national news coming your way at the top of the hour.

0: 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It's 8 o'clock.
1: Armit Thomason. Today, day six of deliberations for the Massachusetts jury in the Lindsey Clant trial. Jurors considering whether she should be held criminally responsible for killing her three young children. Jurors have told the judge they're deadlocked. The judge has ordered them to keep deliberating. Two Minneapolis police officers are expected to recover from their wounds suffered during yesterday afternoon shooting at a downtown Minneapolis high-rise apartment building.
2: Two officers were hit by gunfire, one in the leg, the other with two bullets to the abdomen. But for their heroic work, the death toll would have been far higher.
1: Minneapolis Mayor Jacob Frey says two people were killed. The gunman died apparently of a self-inflicted wound. Iran targets Kuwait, continuing to attack its Gulf neighbors.
3: Sirens sounded in Kuwait early Thursday, where air defenses intercepted missile and drone attacks during a blatant Iranian aggression. The country's Ministry of Defense says on X. It comes after U.S. allies Bahrain and Jordan said their air defense systems intercepted several Iranian air attacks on Wednesday. Fighting between the U.S. and Iran has increased this week after the U.S. hit Iranian rocket launchers on an island in the Strait of Hormuz on Sunday, saying Iran was planning to use them to shoot mines into the waterway. I'm Charles de Ledesma.
1: The death toll from the flooding catastrophe in Nepal has risen to just over 1,200. More than 4,200 people are still missing. Nepal's foreign ministry says 324 foreign nationals have been rescued. About 590 from 39 countries remain unaccounted for. Watching Wall Street ahead of this morning's opening bell, and the Dow futures are up 271 points. The Nasdaq futures ahead 25, S&P futures up 18. More on these stories, townhall.com.
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1: There is a space mission underway. It's aimed at learning more about a planet that hasn't gotten much attention, at least till now.
6: This is a milestone for the joint European and Japanese mission to Mercury, which is the smallest and least explored planet in our solar system. At around lunchtime today in Europe, the large module that has carried two probes on their journey to Mercury will detach and drift away. That split marks the end of an eight-year journey. The two spacecraft will then begin the maneuver that will eventually lead them into orbiting Mercury together before separating from each other later this year and beginning a detailed scientific investigation, mapping the planet and studying its composition and its magnetic field.
1: The BBC's Victoria Gill. Vladimir Putin may not have anticipated this when he invaded Ukraine more than 4 years ago. Russians have experienced a summer of turmoil because of the war. Swarms of buzzing drones have hit oil refineries, triggering a widespread gasoline shortage. News and analysis, townhall.com. President Trump is promising to campaign for Republicans in the upcoming midterm elections.
7: At Rose Garden dinner Wednesday.
8: All the way to November 3rd and beyond, we're going to be helping you. I'm going to be going around and doing a lot of speeches.
7: And President Trump told his party's most vulnerable lawmakers they have a triumphant story to tell, talking up economic investment in the U.S. and lower drug prices, as well as diminished border crossings.
8: We're doing a job like nobody's ever done before, but whether you're a good president or a great president, you lose the midterms. We're going to turn that around because there's no reason for it.
7: And he also mentioned his White House renovations.
8: Outside, as you see, we just completed what I think is the most beautiful helipad anywhere in the world. I think most of you have seen it.
7: Ben Thomas, Washington.
1: She was a prominent feminist in the 60s and 70s. Founder of Ms. Magazine, Gloria Steinem, has died at the age of 92. More on these stories, townhall.com.
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10: This is Weatherology. I'm meteorologist Michael Caro with a look at your Alexandria Lakes area forecast. Partly sunny skies for today, a slight chance for some widely scattered showers and storms with highs reaching up into the mid-80s. For tonight, any lingering showers and storms ending early, low of 65. Then we'll see clearing skies into your Friday, reaching 87. And that's your latest forecast. For KXRA, I'm meteorologist Michael Caro. Right now it's 68.
0: It is. Skies are clear. A light wind from the east. Relative humidity 78%. And the sun going down at 7:56 tonight. I'm Patty Wick, and this is KXRA. Mark Anthony joins us with news next.
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13: Yes, thank you, Patty. It is 8:07.
14: Coming up in this newscast, the Otter Flight of North Dakota, Minnesota, has their Fall Mums fundraiser going on through tonight to help area veterans go on a trip of a lifetime. And ALP put out an energy alert last evening due to a spike in energy use due to the hot temperatures across the region. And the University of Minnesota Golden Gopher football team will kick off their season tonight at home. We'll have more on those stories, but first, the Minnesota State Patrol will have extra enforcement on Minnesota roadways across the area and the state this upcoming weekend. The 100 deadliest days of summer in Minnesota runs Memorial Day through Labor Day. Traffic safety officials track this period because warm weather, more cars, and younger drivers on the summer break lead to a sharp spike in severe and fatal crashes. Law enforcement agencies all across the state continue to target four primary behaviors during this stretch, including speeding, alcohol or drug impairment, distracted driving, and not wearing seatbelts. And Vance Belter is pleading not guilty to state murder charges in Hennepin County. A judge kept his bail at $5 million and scheduled his trial to begin on November 2nd. The charges include first-degree murder, attempted first-degree murder, and animal cruelty. Belter is already serving federal life sentences for killing Melissa and Mark Hortman, shooting and injuring John and Yvette Hoffman.
13: The judge has not ruled on prosecutors' request to restrict Belter's access to evidence. And two people and a suspected gunman are dead following a shooting at an apartment building near Loring Park in Minneapolis yesterday. Three police officers and three other people were also injured. Mayor Jacob Frey says
15: they rescued victims, brought people to safety, helped get approximately four people to the hospital, all while getting shot at themselves. Two officers were hit by gunfire, one in the leg, the other with two bullets to the abdomen. But for their heroic work, the death toll would have been far higher.
13: By the way, interim Minneapolis Police Chief Bill Peterson says officers had previous familiarity with a gunman, but investigators have not announced what may have prompted that shooting. And Minnesota county jails are collecting millions of dollars for holding ICE detainees. Federal payments totaled over $21 million from February of last year through June of this year. Kandiwai County received $8 million, the largest total among participating counties. ICE pays jails up to $140 per detainee every day while covering the transportation costs. Future payments are uncertain as a 1,600-bed federal detention center prepares to open in Appleton. And there is a 2 of 5 risk for severe thunderstorms across parts of northwest and west central Minnesota this afternoon and this evening. Alexandria is right on the edge of this risk. Hazards include hail to the size of golf balls, wind gusts to 60 miles per hour. Scattered thunderstorms will be possible throughout the afternoon into this evening. The atmosphere will be supportive of severe thunderstorm development, but officials say not all areas in the outlook will see storms today, as they'll be hit and miss. And ALP put out an energy conservation request last evening. They said that MISO, the regional grid operator, had issued an energy emergency alert level 2 due to the heat and high electricity demand across the region. At 4 p.m., Alexandria had a high of 86 degrees. They asked customers to help by conserving energy, if possible, by raising their thermostat a few degrees, delaying using large appliances, and turning off lights and electronics that you are not using. They said these small steps help reduce demand on the grid. Now, there could be another alert today, as highs will reach into the mid to upper 80s across the area again. And the Douglas County Board of Commissioners met on Tuesday. Tom Chorley has his final report.
16: The county board approved the following appropriations for 2027. 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The Central Minnesota Elder Network, $12,000. The Douglas County Fair Board, $25,000. The Douglas County Historical Society, $25,000. The Douglas Soil and Water Conservation District, $321,255, which includes the county allocation and the local water plan levy to be eligible for the State Board of Water and Soil Resources Bowser Water Planning Grant. The Chippewa Watershed, $4,200. The Lakes Area Humane Society, $16,000. The Alexandria Economic Development Commission, $58,000. The City of Osakis EDA, $7,000. The Viking Library System, $150,439. The Regional Radio Board, $16,146. And the Glacial Ridge Trail, $1,000. Following the meeting, the county board entered into closed session to discuss an offer relating to the county's possible purchase of 3404 North Nokomis, Alexandria. This is Tom Chorley.
13: All right, thank you, Tom. And the Honor Flight of North Dakota, Minnesota has another flight scheduled this month to bring area veterans to the nation's capital. Douglas County Honor Flight Ambassador Kevin Mahoney says later this month they'll be taking 22 area veterans on a trip of a lifetime to honor them for their service.
17: We Take off out of Fargo early Sunday morning, and we're back Tuesday evening. So it's Sunday night, Monday night, and then back Tuesday. When we started here in Douglas County, there was one or two veterans per year going on these flights. This trip will be our 42nd veteran for this year going on flights.
13: Mahoney says the Honor Flight of North Dakota and Minnesota is just one of 35 hubs across the nation. While the flights are free to area veterans, it does take money to fly them, put them up in hotels, and feed them. They must also have the necessary medical personnel on each and every flight, including doctors and nurses. Their fall Mum's fundraiser is currently underway. You may pre-order your Mum by midnight tonight by using the QR code found on our story at voiceofalexandria.com. You may then pick up your pre-ordered Mums at the VFW in Alexandria this Sunday from 8 a.m. to noon during the VFW's Pancake Breakfast fundraiser. Hope to see you there. And the Golden Gopher football team opens up its season tonight by hosting Eastern Illinois. The visiting Panthers are 1-0 after beating Murray State last Thursday night, 28-14. Minnesota is looking to build on back-to-back 8-5 seasons and will feature second-year starting quarterback Drake Lindsey. Gopher head football coach P.J. Fleck says he's ready for the season to start.
18: Boy, it's great to have football back here in the Twin Cities. And, you know, this team's prepared really hard in training camp. Love this football team. They're like sponges. They have been the entire offseason since January. Just a fun team to coach because they give you everything they possibly have. And, you know, it's exciting. I mean, everybody in game one, you don't really know because you haven't played anybody else. But really excited to play tonight, pairing, you know, this with the State Fair and everything else going on in Minnesota. It's just a great time to be a Minnesotan and great time to be a Gopher fan. So looking to be 1-0. Got to do everything we possibly can. Play really sound football to make that happen.
13: By the way, kickoff tonight will be at 7:06 p.m. at Huntington Bank Stadium. And that's a look at your news. I'm Mark Anthony.
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21: 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I'm Dave McClurg, and among the content that we'll be sharing with you today as part of our Cardinals Sports Report, we're going to have a preview for the Alexandria Girls Swimming and Diving season. The head coach of the Cardinals, Mark Storhaug, was able to put together a nice write-up, if you will, on the season ahead for the Alexandria Girls Swimming and Diving Team, which is set to begin its season tonight, hosting Ricori at the Discovery Middle School pool. We're also going to include a recap from Alexandria Cardinal boys soccer coach Phil Pham and head coach Luis Moreno will be joining us to talk about girls soccer. And it's kind of fun. He actually put together a brief conversation with two of his players as they recorded the recap yesterday before practice pertaining to the Tuesday night victory by Alexandria over Ricori. So some good content on the way as part of this edition of our Cardinal Sports Report, presented to you by our boosters of Cardinal Sports coverage.
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5: 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We'll take an opportunity here to recognize another one of our terrific boosters of Cardinal sports coverage, Lakeland Mental Health Center, a nonprofit corporation that has been providing behavioral health care for over 70 years. The staff at LMHC has been helping people by providing a full range of confidential behavioral health care services, including individual, group, family, and marital therapy, psychiatric evaluation and medication management for children and adults, as well as emergency and crisis services. 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A big thank you to Lakeland Mental Health Center for being on board as a booster of our Cardinal sports coverage. Our play-by-play tonight will originate from the Red River Valley of the North as the Alexandria Cardinal girls soccer team travels to Moorhead High School for a non-conference game against one of their common rivals in Section 8 AAA, the Moorhead Spuds. Alexandria stands at 1-1 on the year. Luis Moreno is back in his second season as head coach of the Alexandria girls soccer team, and he was able to get together with a couple of his players yesterday for a recap on the Tuesday road trip down to Cold Spring. Let's take a listen to that here.
6: Alexandria Cardinals girls head coach, Luis Moreno. I'm here with senior captain Ezra Dahl and junior captain Lexi Bergs. Lexi, can you tell us a little more of how the game went yesterday?
7: Yeah, so our defense was a really vital part about our win yesterday. They didn't allow any shots on goal, including our goalkeeper, Eden. Even though she didn't have to make any saves, she was a really vital part in our win. She didn't let up any corners or scoring opportunities for us.
6: Awesome, thank you. And Ezra, can you tell us a little more of how our offense went yesterday?
8: Yeah, our offense did well. We were able to get two goals in. Emma Schmidt and I got one in. And then taking shots, we had about 18, which is kind of a lot for us, so that's good that we were able to get them off. But yeah, we're going to work to keep finishing and making sure those shots get in next time. And then we will have a game against Moorhead. JV plays at 5 and RC plays at 7.
6: Awesome. Thank you, girls.
5: And thank you, Luis Moreno, the head coach of the Alexandria Varsity Girls Soccer Team. And big thanks to Lexi Bergs and Ezra Dahl for being correspondents as well as part of that recap when the Cardinals traveled to Ricori High School's Blattner Stadium on Tuesday and blanked the host Spartans 2-0. That outcome leaves Alexandria at 1-1 on the year going into tonight's match at Moorhead. As Ezra pointed out, the JV match will begin at 5. The varsity is set to follow at 7. We will feature the varsity girls soccer match on our Layton Media platforms this evening, meaning that you can listen to it on KXRA Radio. 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Juntner Motors pre-match coverage will be getting underway at approximately 6:30, and the play-by-play between the Cardinals and the Moorhead Spuds for girls soccer will follow at 7 o'clock. We keep our fingers crossed that the weather will permit the competition for going on later today at Moorhead High School's Jim Gota Stadium. I know that the Red River Valley is also in a slight risk area for strong to severe thunderstorms as we get deeper into this Thursday.

0: The Alexandria boys soccer team will not be on the road today. The Cardinals will be back at home at Viking Bank Field at Alexandria Area High School tonight. We welcome back to our Cardinal Sports Report, Phil Pham, the head coach of the Alexandria boys soccer team, as he put together this synopsis on the Tuesday home match, which kicked off conference play when Alexandria hosted the Ricori Spartans.
1: The Cardinals hosted the Ricori Spartans this past Tuesday night on September 1st. The Cardinals, while dealing with multiple injuries at key positions, were hungry to find their first win of the season. Things would start out red hot for the Cardinals until in the fifth minute, an own goal would take the wind out of the Cardinals' sails, putting Ricori up 1-0. Play would progress, but it would seem that the Cardinals lost that spark they had at the beginning of the match. A foul committed in the box would later put junior goalkeeper Axel Ledin in a rough spot with a penalty kick awarded to the Spartans. Ledin guessed the direction right, but wasn't able to come up with the save. Ricori would then catch the Cardinals sleeping and score another to put them up 3-0 at the half. Going into halftime, a change was needed. After the halftime talk, it would seem that the Cardinals found an edge again and came out swinging. With majority possession coming from the Cardinals, senior captain Graham Odlin narrowly missed a header, hitting the crossbar from Rogan Anderson for a goal. The Cardinals would keep applying pressure and generating chances on net, but nothing would go in. Patrick Klecker would then find a late-game shot that deflected off Odlin to, again, narrowly miss the net. Ricori would find the goal one more time, putting the game away at 4-0. The Cardinals are hopeful that they can figure out how to start out hot and stay hot the entire game. They are recognizing a pattern right now that they're a second-half team and are coming up with ways to change that. A big highlight for the Cardinals is junior goalkeeper Axel Ledin. Despite having less than 3 weeks of soccer experience, came out with over 12 saves, including two one-on-one breakaways. Gator Light of the Night would go to Sawyer Blair for playing in a new role due to injuries and excelling for over 75 minutes of play. The Cardinals will host the Bemidji Lumberjacks this Thursday, September 3rd at home at 7 p.m.
0: And not only is that a matchup between two common opponents in Section 8 AAA, it's the second straight year that Alexandria is in the section to join the Bemidji Lumberjacks, but Bemidji is a first-year member of the Central Lakes Conference. So this is a conference game between Alexandria and Bemidji. Again, varsity kickoff around 7 o'clock tonight at Alexandria Area High School's Viking Bank Field. The Alexandria boys soccer team is one of two varsity teams that's scheduled to compete at home tonight. The other is the Alexandria girls swimming and diving team, which is set to begin its regular season tonight at the Discovery Middle School pool. Mark Storhaug is back for his third season as head coach of the Alexandria girls swimming and diving team in his second tenure as Cardinals coach. He had a number of excellent seasons coaching the girls swimming and diving program from 1984 to 2014. And then he rejoined the program a couple of years ago and now is in year number three in his second stint. He's joined by former Alexandria swimmer Brad Johnson and Sauk Center native and former diver Christy Norrie as his assistant coaches. Thanks to a large freshman group, 39 members of the Alexandria girls swimming and diving team with 12 letter winners are back at the pool to begin the 2026 season. This year's Cardinal team is hoping to improve on last year's 2-7 overall dual meet record. Alexandria is also preparing to compete as a Class AA school for the second consecutive season after being elevated last fall. In 2025, the Cardinals finished 8th in the Central Lakes Conference, including a 2-7 CLC dual meet record and a 9th place finish in the league's season-ending championship meet. Alexandria also finished 8th at the Section 8AA championship meet a year ago, which included one individual who qualified for the Class AA state tournament. The current Redbirds will be relying on experience gained from their 2025 efforts. The upperclassmen will be counted on to lead by example and to help feather in the large freshman crew into the lineup. Since Alexandria is participating again as a Class AA school, the bar has been raised as the Cards will compete with the likes of Bemidji, Brainerd, Buffalo, Moorhead, St. Michael Albertville, Elk River, and Rogers at both the True Team Section 8AA meet and the Minnesota State High School League Section 8AA meet. And the Cardinals are hoping to make a move to have some athletes advance to the Class AA State Girls Swimming and Diving Competition. Coach Storhaug was able to put together a nice capsule preview, if you will, of the season ahead, and he notes that six seniors will be asked to play important roles. Returning All-Central Lakes Conference honorable mention, a section medalist and state individual qualifier Hannah Hoff, the team's top scorer from last year, will see action in the 200 IM and 100 backstroke events, while another returning letter winner, Addie Erickson, the 2025 fifth leading scorer, will be competing in the 200 free and 500 freestyle races. Maria Mayer was a letter winner last year for Alexandria, and she was the team's sixth leading point getter. She was a section finalist in the 100 breaststroke. Kate Tallison is a returning sprint freestyler. Sophia Nori will be seen in the 500 free and backstroke races. And then another returning letter winner, the ninth leading scorer from 2025, diver Abby Haig. She was also the team's coaches award winner last fall. She'll be back on the board as a returning section finalist. This year's seven juniors will be led by second leading returning scorer Brinley Ziedhammer, who was a section 8AA medalist in the 50 free last fall. 12th leading returning scorer and letter winner Mae Denny will continue her development in the 100 fly. The breaststroke will include the likes of Ella Vanderheiden and Josie Betterman. The backstroke will include the likes of Alice Novotny and Donnie Wenzel Singh. And upcoming returning letter winner, junior Ava Love, last year's seventh leading scorer, will be in the mid-distance and spring sprint free events. The 12 sophomores will make up an interesting group to watch develop, improve, and find a niche in the Cardinals lineup this fall. Keep an eye out for the likes of the 11th leading scorer from last year, returning letter winner Victoria Davidson, and last year's most improved performer, returning letter winner Violet Odland. Others that will be added to the mix include returning letter winners Allison Kagani and Ellie Meyer, along with Ava Rambo, Lacey Meyer, Maddie Mole, Bailey Wall, 10th leading returning scorer and letter winner Brinkley Schmid, and three divers to join Abby Haig. The sophomore divers will include Vivian Meyer, Trinity Rant, and Emma Hawkins. Coach Storhaug is happy to welcome one of the larger freshman classes in recent memory. They include Liesl Bumgarner, Emily Cass, Grayson Day, Kennedy Johnson, Dylan Kittleson, Emerson May, Gray McDowell, Harper Medway, Reese Sagadol, Amelia Segura, Jillian Showman, Elsa Stansklev, Lauren Trosel, and Ella Zins as part of that sizable freshman class. Middle school talent developers include Nick and Lucy Olson. The Alexandria girls swimming and diving team begins its regular season tonight. It's a 6 o'clock competition at the Discovery Middle School pool when Alexandria hosts Ricori. The second meet of the year will also be a home competition when the Cardinals welcome Fergus Falls, and the girls swimming and diving team will also welcome Leighton Media to the Discovery Middle School pool on Tuesday night. Our regular season girls swimming competition will be the home duel between the Cardinals and the Otters this coming Tuesday, September 8th. Dave Molesworth will be joining me for the broadcast coverage on Tuesday night, and we'll have videographers Jay and JP joining us on hand at Discovery Middle School for the Tuesday night competition. Our Juttner Motors pre-meet show will begin on Tuesday around 5:30 p.m., and the play-by-play will follow at 6. The activities scheduled tonight includes road trips for a few of the Alexandria Cardinal varsity teams. The Alexandria girls tennis team will be in the Twin Cities at Eastview High School in Woodbury, facing Eagan in a non-conference match beginning in the late afternoon. The Alexandria girls volleyball team will be at Wilmer tonight. The duel between the Cardinals and the Cardinals in varsity action will start at 7 inside the gymnasium at Wilmer Middle School. And again, the Alexandria girls soccer team will be at Moorhead tonight. You'll hear that match on KXRA Radio. You'll also be able to watch it on the Voice of Alexandria YouTube channel. 6:30 for the pre-match show. Play-by-play to follow at 7 with Jeff James and yours truly, D-Mac, on the call. We wish good luck on Friday to the Alexandria Cardinal cross-country runners who will compete at Forest View Middle School in Brainerd in the morning for the Run for Your Melon event. That is a traditional season opener for Alexandria. And then, of course, tomorrow night, the kickoff for the 2026 Alexandria football season. The Cardinals will host Chanhassen in a 7 o'clock kickoff. Hopefully you'll be on hand at Viking Bank Field to watch the game in person. 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There's your KXRA Alexandria Cardinal Sports Report.
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14: For MNN Sports, I'm Kevin Falmas. The Twins were home last night, battled all the way back to tie the Tigers 5-5 in the eighth, but in the end, it was Detroit that came away with the victory, 11-6 in 12 innings.
15: Yeah, it was challenging. I mean, we got behind and we did a good job battling back, and then we gave ourselves a bunch of opportunities, and unfortunately, you know, we weren't able to capitalize on those opportunities because we had a chance to win the game at multiple spots, and then we just unfortunately weren't able to do that. And then, you know, on the flip side of it, we give up the homer, which is fine, but then we give up, you know, a ball that hits off Royce's glove. It's probably the worst thing. Royce makes a heck of an effort. Now, the worst thing is it hits off his glove because then it tips away instead of, you know, falls right there. But it was unfortunate because of the fact that we did put ourselves in a position to win the baseball game.
14: That's Twins manager Derek Shelton. His Twins are off today. They'll spend the weekend in Chicago against the White Sox. The Gopher football season gets underway tonight against Eastern Illinois. P.J. Fleck is ready to go.
16: Boy, it's great to have football back. back here in the Twin Cities, and you know, this team's prepared really hard in training camp. Love this football team. They're like sponges. They have been the entire offseason since January. Just a fun team to coach because they give you everything they possibly have, and you know, it's exciting. I mean, everybody in game one, you don't really know because you haven't played anybody else, but really excited to play tonight, pairing, you know, this with the State Fair and everything else going on in Minnesota. It's just a great time to be a Minnesotan and great time to be a Gopher fan. So looking to be 1-0. Got to do everything we possibly can, play really sound football to make that happen.
14: Kickoff is at 7 o'clock tonight from Huntington Bank Stadium. The Vikings signed four to the practice squad yesterday, including linebacker Kyle Van Noy.
17: Veteran presence at a premium position. Fits well into the system because of the way that he rushes and the way that we rush. It's really a team component to that, you know, from that standpoint. And then he brings, again, experience and leadership. So really, really lucky to have a player of his caliber join us.
14: That's General Manager Nolan Teasley. Kevin Falmus, M&N Sports.
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10: The jury in the Lindsay Clancy triple murder trial remains deadlocked. The Massachusetts judge on Wednesday instructed jurors to re-examine their views and consider opposing perspectives without compromising their core convictions. Clancy admits to strangling her three young children in 2023, but is pleading not guilty by reason of insanity. And a trailblazer in the women's liberation movement has died. A post on her official Instagram page said this morning that Gloria Steinem died peacefully at her home in New York City, surrounded by some of the many who loved her. She was 92. Federal judge is blocking President Trump's second attempt to restrict birthright citizenship. Last month, Trump signed an executive order prohibiting citizenship to babies born in the U.S. to non-citizens. It was his second executive order to end birthright citizenship after the first one was shot down by the U.S. Supreme Court. The Trump administration is threatening to end its support of the Smithsonian. The Smithsonian's governing board says it has received a letter from Trump officials stating that federal agencies claiming it may have violated anti-discrimination laws through its diversity practices. The Trump coins are already sold out. The U.S. Mint released $1 gold-colored coins yesterday with President Trump's likeness. The currency became available for purchase at noon yesterday and sold out within hours. There's been no mention yet on when the coins will be restocked. And among the new laws that go into effect this week is one that seeks to turn precious metals into functional money. It was pushed by San Antonio State Representative Mark D'Orazio.
22: We already have the bullion depository, so why don't we get that asset working for us?
10: People who own gold or silver can deposit it in the Texas Bullion Depository. And starting next year, the comptroller's office will hire a debit card provider that will convert it into dollar amounts that can be used at stores. The fine details, such as transaction fees, are still being developed. Mark D'Orazio says the deposits will go into the debit account.
0: You're going to be depositing whatever you want to deposit. Then that will be credited to your account.
10: And that's our news. I'm Patty Wicken for KXRA. We'll check the entertainment report.
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22: Potter! Harry!
23: The House of Pudding basically decides our entire future. So, no pressure.
24: 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Not Slytherin.
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1: It stars Dominic McLaughlin as Harry, Alistair Stout as Ron Weasley, and Arabella Stanton as Hermione Granger. The first season will be based on J.K. Rowling's Harry Potter and the Philosopher's Stone. It follows three friends as they attend their first year at Hogwarts. It'll be released on Christmas. Richie is out of the hospital and he says he is feeling great. The 77-year-old singer checked himself into a hospital in St. Louis after a performance Saturday night where some say he appeared to be struggling toward the end of the show. Richie reportedly had cardiac tests done while he was in the ICU. And the puck stops here, here, here, here, here, and here on Prime Video. Six NHL teams, the Carolina Hurricanes, the Anaheim Ducks, the Columbus Blue Jackets, the Dallas Stars, and the Minnesota Wild, as well as the St. Louis Blues, will stream their in-market games that way. Prime Video already streams the Seattle Kraken's local games, as well as other teams' regional networks and Wednesday night national broadcasts in Canada. The NHL says it's adapting to changes in the media landscape, with the league taking over production and distribution of local games for some teams. That's entertainment. I'm Daria Albinger.
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10: I'm Patty Wicken. Nice to have you with us on this morning show here on KXRA. You know, I had Aquarius to my house. 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

0: The Battelle workers are threatening to go on strike. UnionAid is attending a rally, so many employees are just struggling to keep up with the cost of living.
1: I know a number of folks have had to take out payday loans. They've been struggling with food insecurity.
0: Workers represented by Unite Here Local 1 are seeking better wages and benefits, safer workloads, and protections for immigrant employees. The most recent contract expired Monday. At least 46 hotels can be impacted. In New York, the mayor says his administration's working to resolve issues with funding delays for the rollout of his free childcare system for two-year-olds in New York City. Childcare centers recently complained they have yet to receive any funding to buy classroom supplies or money to pay staff.
2: We are also continuing to process these requests on a rolling basis with a rapid turnaround time. And also any provider who requests supplies by this Friday will receive them before the first day of school.
0: And the U.S. government is trying to rebuild the nation's cattle herd in order to strengthen domestic beef production and support American ranchers. The U.S. Department of Agriculture's Ranchers First Initiative builds on its 2025 plan to fortify the beef industry. This says the cattle herd sits at a 75-year low, according to the Trump administration. The new measures are reportedly meant to help ranchers keep breeding animals, recover from natural disasters, expand local meat processing, and build up the agricultural supply chain. The president has announced a deal with Venezuela to build up America's oil stocks, but AAA's Marie Dodd says if and when it happens, it's going to take time to impact local gas prices. For now, the annual switch to winter blend fuel is crimping all the supply.
3: We always have a little bit of a shortage situation when these switchovers occur, and it can take a couple of days, sometimes a week. The switchover is not the type of situation where you can just flick a switch and instantly have a new type of fuel available.
0: I'm Monica Nelson with your consumer and business news.
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4: Cy Young is arguably the greatest pitcher of all time, amassing 511 wins in his career. For all of the success he had in professional baseball, it never seemed to change the man who grew up in rural Newcomerstown, Ohio.
6: He never had a lot of money, but he was happy on the farm, training dogs, hunting, did some fishing. Just a down-to-earth individual.
4: John Arendt shares the story of Cy Young from Cy's hometown. The fourth full weekend in June, this town has a festival to honor the Major League great, as well as those who have earned the coveted Cy Young Award, given annually to each league's best pitcher.
6: We have the Cy Young Festival. We try to work with Major League Baseball and agents on getting past Cy Young winners to visit us and be Grand Marshal of the parade, speak at a luncheon, and do autograph sessions after the parade.
4: John can rattle off an impressive list of Cy Young winners who have come to this small town to lead the parade and honor the man whose name is on the award they earned.
6: Dwight Gooden was popular here, Vida Blue, Black Jack McDowell. We've had Brett Saberhagen, Fergie Jenkins, Eric Gagne of the Dodgers was here a couple of years ago.
4: Cy Young died in 1955 at the age of 88. His hometown is his resting place.
6: Buried at Pioli Cemetery. Pioli is a small community about 6 to 7 miles outside of Newcomerstown. And he and his wife are buried out there along with several members of her family.
4: Although Cy's accomplishments were achieved in the earliest years of Major League Baseball, what he accomplished is still revered by players today, as evidenced by the many Cy Young winners that travel to this town each year. traveling the countryside in Newcomerstown, Ohio. I'm Andrew McCray.
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10: Minnesota News Network, I'm Tasha Radel. A deadly shooting at a Minneapolis apartment building near Loring Park has left three people dead, including the suspected gunman. Six others were wounded in the violence, including three Minneapolis police officers. Interim Police Chief Bill Peterson says officers entered the apartment building, found victims, and followed the sound of gunfire to an upper floor.
11: On that floor, officers encountered a haze that significantly limited their visibility. Officers exchanged gunfire with the suspect. Three officers were injured. Two of them were injured by gunfire. The shooter is deceased at this time. It is unknown how he died.
10: Two victims and the suspected shooter died. Police say they have not released how the gunman died. The man convicted in the 2025 shootings that killed former Minnesota House Speaker Emerita Melissa Hortman and her husband Mark and wounded State Senator John Hoffman and his wife Yvette is now facing a state trial. Van Spelter pleaded not guilty Wednesday to first-degree murder charges in Hennepin County and demanded a speedy trial. A judge scheduled the case for November 2nd. Spelter is already serving two life sentences following his federal conviction. His attorneys argue the state case violates protections against double jeopardy and want the trial moved out of Hennepin County because of extensive publicity. Congresswoman Kelly Morrison is criticizing President Trump's escalating trade dispute with Canada, saying Minnesota has more to lose than most states.
12: For taking the American people's money during a cost of living crisis to bankroll his corrupt, inexplicable war, and now he's escalating with Canada, of all places, one of our nation's strongest allies and Minnesota's number one trade partner. Why would we ever pick a fight with Canada?
10: This is MNN.
13: It's a stampede!
14: What just happened?
13: I don't know! One minute I'm playing the new Jumanji scratch game from the Minnesota Lottery, and the next there's a stampede!
14: You're lying!
13: I'm not lying!
14: No! Lion!
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10: In other headlines, a southern Minnesota man is dead and two young boys are seriously injured after a tractor rollover near Wells. The Faribault County Sheriff's Office's 48-year-old Timothy Stein, born of Walters, was driving a tractor Tuesday with two boys, ages 8 and 10, when it entered a steep roadside ditch at an angle and overturned. All three were trapped beneath the tractor. Stein, born, died at the scene. Emergency crews freed the boys and both were airlifted to St. Mary's Hospital in Rochester with serious injuries. Winning at the Minnesota State Fair takes more than a good animal. Senior showmanship winner Will Euland credits his pig Mater for helping earn the championship.
17: He's been worked a lot and he was definitely mad and ornery and very tired after the long day of showing and all that, but at the end of the day he kept working for me. Him not giving up on me even when he was mad. He stuck with me and kept going.
10: This is MNN.
16: 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It's 9 o'clock.
20: This hour from Town Hall, Armit Thomason. Two people are dead in addition to the gunman. A mass shooting in a Minneapolis apartment building. The 911 call of shots fired came in around 4:30 yesterday afternoon. Five people wounded, including two Minneapolis police officers. They're hospitalized in stable condition. There's been nothing on a motive, but authorities say the gunman was on their radar prior to the shootings. It's a big deal, an oil deal the Trump administration has hammered out with Venezuela.
21: It will be run through a company called North American Blue Energy Partners, and that will be the principal partner with which the United States will be working. There's a lot of work that needs doing before this giant accord between Washington and Caracas can actually start to bear fruit. Of course, President Trump says that he believes it will start working within 2 to 3 years.
20: The BBC's Will Grant, Energy Secretary Chris Wright, says a deal will mean prosperity for Venezuelans and for Americans. President Trump says Iran's government grows weaker by the day and the U.S. will not relent in its pressure campaign against the radical regime, economic and military campaign.
22: We took out all of the new equipment that they tried to build along the Strait of Hormuz, some defensive, some offensive. They were trying to see the ships because they can't see the ships. You know, we're taking out a lot of ships. They can't see it because they have no radar because we blew it up.
20: The death toll in the Nepal-Tibet flooding is now topping 1,200. More than 4,200 people are still unaccounted for. Tropical storm Edward dumped almost 2 feet of rain across parts of southeast Texas, necessitating many high water rescues. On Wall Street this morning, stocks so far in positive territory. The Dow is up 372 points, the NASDAQ ahead 175, the S&P up 35. More on these stories, townhall.com.
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20: A lot of Americans are on the move.
26: President Trump is touting a strong summer travel season.
22: In the last 3 months, travelers logged 290 billion miles on American highways. Our national parks welcomed 78 million visitors, all records. And on 11 separate days, more than 3 million travelers flew through the American skies. We're loaded up with planes and loaded up with a lot of happy people.
26: The president was joined by travel industry leaders as the White House marked one of the busiest travel seasons on record. Willie Nelson, Washington.
20: Russia's says it will close German cultural centers across the country. Foreign Minister Sergei Lavrov announcing the move at the Eastern Economic Forum in Vladivostok comes after Berlin blamed Moscow for an attempted attack on a German airport last month, the attack targeting a Ukrainian plane. After that, the Germans closed both the Russian consulate in Bonn as well as the Russia House Cultural Center located in the German capital. News and analysis, townhall.com. If you have been deceived by a scammer, you are not alone.
0: Virtually every American has been targeted by scammers in some way, exclusive new polling data shows. Scams in the U.S. have surged to a record high, causing billions in losses for Americans. But the U.S. still lags behind some other countries in tackling the problem, holding financial and social media companies responsible and regulating the cryptocurrency scammers rely on, according to an investigation by the Associated Press and Frontline. And although both the Trump administration and Congress are pursuing new options, victims still have little recourse. Keith Peters, Washington.
20: The FAA is extending a ban on U.S. flights to Haiti's capital until March as gang violence continues. Among other restrictions, commercial operators and U.S. registered civilian aircraft cannot fly below 10,000 feet in Port-au-Prince and central Haiti. More on these stories, townhall.com.
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3: Well, already Thursday. Hi, Patty.
5: Hi, Mark. Hi, Jack.
1: Good morning.
5: Hi, Jack.
1: Son. Careful, careful.
5: Yeah. Oh, anyway, have you guys ever had a German Lebkuchen bar?
1: No.
3: Not that I'm aware of, Gesundheit.
5: They look delicious. Okay. Somebody sent me the recipe today, and I'm just going, oh,
3: you're gonna make them?
5: Delicious.
1: Mean,
5: I don't know.
1: Does that mean cake, or is that
5: it's like
1: cookie?
5: A cake bar, kind okay. of.
3: It's a cake cookie-like bar.
5: Yeah, a covers. Cake. Here, it looks like this.
1: Like a brownie. Yeah.
3: Okay.
1: Okay.
3: They look good?
5: Oh.
3: Is there cinnamon, or what's in it?
5: Well,
3: brown sugar, I see a little.
5: Ginger, cinnamon, okay. orange filling.
3: Mm.
5: They capture all of those cozy flavors.
3: Okay. Cozy flavors. Yeah,
5: they're cozy now.
3: I like that.
5: Yeah, I do too. I
1: flavor should be cozy.
3: Yeah.
5: Flour, baking powder, baking soda, salt, cinnamon, ginger, cloves, nutmeg, allspice. That's of my favorites. A half a cup of salt, unsalted butter, brown sugar, honey, 2 large eggs, vanilla, and finely grated orange zest. Mm. And then you make an orange glaze and pour over the top.
3: Sounds good.
5: Holy,
1: you can bring some in tomorrow.
3: Yeah, I was thinking the same thing. What do you think, Eddie? Do you like that?
6: You know, it sounds like it's too fall for me at this point in the year, so it's, I'm going to have to wait until about October before I'm going to try one of those.
5: Okay, so are you a German boy?
6: Reif, yes, I am.
3: Yeah, that's what I kind of thought, too.
5: So I was wondering if you've ever had a Lebkuchen bar.
6: I am in Mark's camp, not that I'm aware of.
5: Okay.
6: And but I wouldn't. I'm not opposed. I just would say I don't. I can't recall if I actually have or not.
5: Okay. Well. All right.
3: Sounds good. Well, we're going to talk a little pain here. I thought of playing some T-Pain, but I'll play this instead. R.E.M.
5: I can
3: Everybody
5: do pain.
3: Hurts.
5: I can do pain.
3: Yeah, you can. Yeah, so we'll talk to an expert.
5: John Cougar.
3: Yeah.
5: Everybody hurts so good.
3: Well, Eddie, what's new at Alamere with our Alamere health update?
6: Well, again, like every month, I kind of get on here and I feel like I'm a broken record where I just keep saying we have all these new providers starting, we have all this planning going on for the future expansion of Alamere Health. But, you know, I'm going to hit the repeat button.
3: Yeah, it's okay.
6: Repeat. But, yeah, we... So just this week, we had Dr. Lauren Barnes, an OBGYN, start with us, as well as Dr. Charles Holliday. He's an orthopedic surgeon. We started this week as well. Very excited to have them here. We also are excited to bring on, Sarah Breitzman, who's working with our ENT clinic, has started with us already. We have Caitlin Olson. People may know her as her maiden name. Caitlin Bright is starting. Mm. She's going to be a physician assistant with our general surgery team. Nicole Tyler is joining us from the Staples area as a nurse practitioner with our urology clinic. Sonya Warner is a new nurse practitioner who's going to be joining our family medicine team. She's going to be kind of doing a communal medicine with Dr. Allison Juba and Dr. Marissa Wheeler. So they're going to be coming a new healthcare team. And then on top of that, we just continue to do our master facility planning. We should be wrapping that up in the next 3 or 4 weeks. And then we'll have some direction on where we should be going into the future.
3: Wow. And so is part of it retirement, or is a big part of it you're expanding? Because we know this has become a regional hub.
6: Yeah, a lot of it is expansion, especially with our advanced practice providers. We're hiring those individuals not only because they're phenomenal clinicians, but also having those advanced practice providers alongside our physicians allows our physicians to basically work at the top of their licensure, at the top of their skill set. So we bring in our nurse practitioners, our physician assistants. They're able to help with seeing pre-ops, post-ops. They're able to see a lot of I don't want to call it minor things, but they're able to free up our physicians to do surgeries, to do complex cases. So basically giving better access. And then some of it too is, you know, we're always looking at planning for the future. So, you know, at one point we had 7 orthopedic surgeons due to some retirements. We were down to 5. We're back up to 6. We actually have another orthopedic surgeon that's going to be starting next year to get us back up to 7. So it's kind of always the ebb and flow of recruitment and trying to make sure we're filling retirements, but this is not any way, shape, or form due to people leaving the community or providers leaving us. So this is just growth and you know future planning.
3: Yeah, no, thanks for that. Well, as always, I know every month when we have you in, I'm always blown away at some of the guests that you bring on because we learn so much. And maybe some things we don't always necessarily think about. And you have another great guest this month, don't you?
6: Yes, indeed. Like I said, I just keep trying to bring the hit.
3: Yeah, so we've got Christine. Is it Kiefer? Am I correct with that?
5: Kiefer.
3: Okay, I just want to be sure. So CNP.
7: Yes, Christine Kiefer.
3: Okay. And so again, CNP, can you tell everyone what that stands for? Certified Nurse Practitioner. Am I correct on that? I'm just assuming here.
7: You got it. Yes, okay. Certified Nurse Practitioner.
3: Okay. And again, you're with Heartland Orthopedic Specialists. Can you tell everyone a little bit about your background? And again, you're into pain management. And what really led you into that area?
7: Sure. Well, I was born, raised, and graduated in Brainerd, Minnesota. Hmm. I went to school in Morris for anthropology, believe it or not.
3: Wow.
7: And then met my husband there and never pursued that path. Became a LPN and then RN and then got my master's in nursing and became a nurse practitioner. Did a year at urgent care in Morris, Minnesota, so that was very enlightening. But when I saw that Heartland was hiring, I thought, I have got to apply. My mom managed the orthopedic clinic in Brainerd for 35 years. So I felt it was a sign. Yeah.
3: You followed in your mom's footsteps. I'm sure she's been proud of that, huh?
7: Yes, yes.
3: So, Patty, if you want.
5: That's, pain management. Now, I should run through the gamut of what I've been through with three knee replacements. Don't ask. And a broken leg and two spinal operations, one fusion and a crushed elbow. I've got the pain thing. Definitely, I used to think pain didn't bother me, but I know better now. So I think it's really important. And when people hear the term pain management, I didn't really understand that till I had total knee replacement, because you couldn't manage it. But anyway, well, that's a whole new open line show. But, that you could take this at this time in conjunction with this, and then 6 hours later, a different thing. And it helped a lot. So there's answers. But what actually does pain management mean? Or is that exactly what it means? And what types of pain can you help patients manage?
7: Yeah, you're right on the ball. Like, we want to be managing our pain, with the least invasive interventions. That's our goal. But then sometimes it requires more than exercises, stretching. At Heartland, I specialize in spine, so I see a lot of back and neck pain. Mm-hmm. When we talk about managing pain or pain management, I feel like some people just think, with medications, right? Or especially opioids, and that is not it at all. We rarely actually prescribe medications. We're looking for more of a long-term management strategy.
5: Wow. And pain has just a crazy effect on everyone differently, but it really can impact your life. It can be isolating, and it's different chronic pain than like a sore foot or a little pain that you've gotten and you know how. And that's what makes it so different.
7: You're exactly right. There's that isolating factor with chronic pain, and it kind of is sneaky. And we've all experienced those aches and pains, I raked too hard, my back hurts, or I shoveled this. And it'll go away in a few days, maybe even a couple weeks, but we ice or heat and rest. Chronic pain is that pain that just really doesn't go away. It can be really hard to describe, and other people don't experience what you are experiencing. So it's, that communication, it just... I as a practitioner, just have to be a listener. Fortunately, I don't experience a ton of chronic pain myself, but I can see it has a big impact on our daily activities.
3: So what are some of the most common conditions that actually bring patients to see pain management with you?
7: I see a lot of back. So, okay. And when I say that, I mean low back, middle back, and then neck pain as well.
5: Mm-hmm. And I always try to tell people, because I've had my spine fused and I've had another back operation as well, and I always try to tell people, I thought I was done. I thought I was just, my life was just done. I was so afraid I was going to hurt it again or do something wrong. And so, the physical therapy, the rehabilitation, it helps you learn what you can do and not what you shouldn't do. I mean, it's very positive. And that was helpful to me, as well as getting my pain relief management.
7: Physical therapy is so helpful for pain management. And you are exactly right. There is a fear there, especially after a spine surgery. You're thinking, okay, what do I have to do to not ever go through this
5: exactly
7: again? And that physical therapy, they just give you like, nope, you are doing this correctly. They help you to move. They help you to strengthen your core, which ultimately supports that spine. And they do it with that guidance so you don't feel as scared or thinking I'm going to do something wrong.
5: Mm-hmm.
3: So what's that kind of first step when a patient comes to Alamere looking for help with that pain?
7: Well, when we talk about earlier, you were saying our advanced practitioners, like myself, a nurse practitioner, they get to see me a lot. And I determine, well, what is the source of this pain? And sometimes that can be quite difficult to determine. Usually we'll start least invasive to most invasive, physical therapy, medication management with over-the-counter medication, ice, heat. Once a patient's tried that and that's not successful, then we think about, well, do we break out the needles? I would determine, you know, do they see Dr. Andrews at that point is where we would go.
3: Okay.
5: I think it's important to make sure that they image you too. I mean, imaging to identify the source of pain and determine.

0: is, and imaging can be a really helpful tool. And sometimes it's clear, and we go, oh, that's where it's coming from. Other times, I wish there was some neon blinking lights pointing to this is the reason why. So while, you know, it is helpful as a tool, that's what it is. It's a tool and not necessarily the end-all, be-all. Dr. Andrews taught me right away working with him. He said, we treat patients, not images. So the image might make us think one thing, but the patient's symptoms might be a little bit different. So we just, you know, take it all together.
1: Yeah, fascinating. Okay, you talked about needles and injection procedures. What do they actually look like, and how can those injections help reduce pain for someone?
0: Yeah, so there are some injections that orthopedics can do just right in the office, and they can find their anatomical landmarks and inject into a shoulder or a knee or a hip. With spine, that injection is done at the same-day surgery center with Dr. Andrews. So they would go, they would check in. There's two big ones that he does. One would be like an epidural steroid injection, and that goes into the epidural space of your spinal canal. And the other would be medial branch blocks and radio frequency ablation, and that's more of a nerve block. And we try to target some arthritis with that one.
2: And of course,
0: Dr. Andrews, I will say, he uses X-ray for his injection, so he's seeing where he is at in the operating room there.
2: Sure.
1: Getting right to that point, right where the pain is specifically.
0: Exactly.
1: Then.
2: And I did have injection knee injections, on a fairly regular as I could be until. And a lot of people think, well, why do your knees hurt? Well, mine was arthritis in my knees, and I was just bone on bone, and that pain is completely gone in both of my legs. But I have really weak legs, and it seems like I don't have any balance and I don't have any strength in my legs, and that's concerning to me.
0: Yeah. Well, and that might be something, another thing we think of is that could be leg pain, or that could be coming from your back. Now that I'm in spine, I always feel like, well, it could be shoulder pain, or it could be coming from your neck. Mm-hmm. So sometimes it's a little bit of, you know, you rule out, no, this isn't actually your knee pain. And we're really good at Heartland. I feel like we're really good at communicating and saying, you know, I don't know that this is hip pain. We should send you to spine. Or I'll say, I don't know that this is from your back. Let's send you to a hip provider.
1: I know nerve blocks are another treatment option, too. What do they help treat?
0: So they can stop those pain signals. So nerve block can be done like in the occipital region or at the base of the head a little bit. They can help with headaches. Nerve blocks, or we could almost, you know, say the ablation that Dr. Andrews would do, that could help with neck pain or low back pain, and that can target the arthritis in your facet joints.
1: So are these procedures generally performed as outpatient treatment, or how does that usually go?
0: Yes. They are usually done Monday or Tuesday mornings at that same-day surgery center. And a person comes, they get that injection done, and then they're out of there relatively quickly. And usually, especially with the nerve ablations, they feel relief right away. An epidural can take a little bit longer to get to its full effect. Okay. About maybe 2 to 3 days, sometimes a week.
1: Well, that's interesting.
2: Wow. Now, and I want to say, if you're listening and you're thinking about this and you're nervous about an injection or a procedure, I would have to say it was, you know, pretty flawless at Heartland, and I don't remember any injection pain that I couldn't stand. Don't be nervous. Just go get it, because your relief will be worth it.
0: So true. And

0: it's normal to be a little bit nervous, to think, oh my gosh, especially when you're talking about an injection into your spinal canal. But, you know, Dr. Andrews, honestly, he has done so many of these and he's fantastic at his job. Mm-hmm. But he's got the imaging there. He's in the OR. He really knows what he's doing. And yeah, there is a needle in your body, but then it's out. So mm-hmm. I do hear most of the time it goes very, very well.
1: I think so.
0: And it's not as scary as what people think it is.
2: Good to know. Well, I know medication can be a part of pain management too, but it isn't always the entire solution, is it?
0: No, and you're right. Sometimes that helps. And we use medication sometimes for the shorter period, but if we can get those longer lasting interventions, like an epidural, that will usually last for 3 months or longer if that's effective. Nerve ablations, on average, they last 219 days, so that's 8 or 9 months. So if we can get those interventions on board and working, then we just reduce the pain medications we actually are taking.
2: You know, we hear so much about opioids, so, I mean, is it a lot better to try to do an epidural if that is possible? So there's not, you know, some of the concerns that go along with opioids?
0: I would say yes. And I'll say that we don't even prescribe opioids from our clinic, spine clinic, I'll clarify that. But I find that those types of medications often don't necessarily help the type of pain we are treating, like the pain that we sometimes call sciatica or radiculopathy. That's pain coming from a nerve in your back.
1: Well, that's a good word.
0: And opioid rarely helps with that, to be honest. So, and then the side effects of opioids, we know, I mean, it's scary to think about addictions, but just constipation and sometimes drowsiness and, you know, increased falls, all of those we have to kind of weigh very carefully.
2: All right, Patty.
1: Okay, and pain can affect more than just your physical health. Like I said, for me, it's very isolating, and it makes me want to not do anything. I don't want to do, you know, like my dad used to say, does it hurt when I do this? Yes. Well, I won't do that anymore then. that's kind of me. I know that getting up and moving is the answer, but boy, it's not always easy. So we did touch on physical therapy and that kind of thing, but are there other therapies that can help you with that besides tequila?
0: Well, I do think you're right there. A lot of times that pain, like you say, it just is so isolating. And then if you're not getting sleep because it's interrupting your sleep, then you're not resting and your body doesn't have any sort of chance to recover or refresh. And it's just a vicious cycle. Mm-hmm. So, yeah, there are the physical therapy aspects help. And I think a lot of times they help because you actually have a scheduled appointment that you have to get up and get ready for. And you have to get out of the house and go there. And then you're interacting with somebody who's listening and helping. And then they give you things to do outside of there. I mean, it's very hard to say. It's very easy to say, I'll do exercises at home. But it's a lot harder to actually do, you know, when you have that appointment or that thing on your to-do list. Mm-hmm. Sometimes just that is a little bit helpful, knowing that, oh, I'm in control. I have this item to do. And that can lead to those better habits, those better interventions, and hopefully lead to good things.
2: Yes, absolutely. You know, our segment's winding down here. Christine, if there's one key takeaway you'd like our listeners to remember about living with chronic pain, what would that be?
0: Well, there are a lot of people that do have chronic pain. They are not the only ones. And sometimes it is just a matter of making that appointment and getting it checked out. investigate, see, is there anything that can be done to help? Because sometimes there is a solution that we can help with. And we will always try to get people to the right spaces. If it's not us at Heartland, we'll try to connect them to the right area.
1: And so how do you encourage someone like me to continue going and doing? And sometimes my kids will call or my girlfriends will call and I'll say, it's not that I don't want to go. It's that I don't want to get ready.
0: Exactly.
1: How do you get somebody up without, like my horseback riding friends when we were kids would just come in my bedroom and say, get up. But, you know, because I really like to sleep in. But
0: well, yeah, I do too. For your friends, maybe they should make that bar you were talking about and say, okay, I've got those bars. No.
1: Yes.
2: Bribe them.
1: Bar.
0: Exactly. Personally, I myself, I've been getting up earlier so I can get up and get working out. And I just pep talk. I say, this isn't fun. Just sit on the edge of your bed. And then I sit on the edge of the bed. It's like, put your feet on the ground. And mm-hmm. I do. And then I stand up and it's like, it's not always going to be fun and easy. And that's where, you know, motivation will last a day, maybe 2 days, maybe a week, mm-hmm. but it's really discipline. And it really is the more you do something that is helpful to you. I think that releases some of those feel good hormones. So you go, oh gosh, I'm actually glad I did that. Mm-hmm. I'm actually glad I went out. So it's a little bit of a pep talk discipline thing. And maybe some enticement with treats, you know.
1: And remember when we had that speaker here, it was probably about 8 years ago, but she was a motivational speaker and she had just this golden life. And then all of a sudden, one thing after mm-hmm. another until she could not get up and face life or mm-hmm. her family or the world or work or anything. And then she developed this 5-4-3-2-1. And she would, at some point in this struggle, she would say 5-4-3-2-1. When she said one, she had to get up and she could not lay back down. And
0: yeah,
1: so many people have tried that because she actually even wrote a book about it. And it sounds so simple that it's almost ridiculous. But when you give yourself a goal, my dad used to say a goal without a plan is just a wish. So if you've got that plan that you're going to go, that I'm going to get up on one and I'm going to stick to it, sometimes that works for some people.
0: And it's important to take baby steps too.
1: Yeah.
0: You know, if your goal is to run a marathon, you don't start running 26.2 miles.
1: Right.
0: It just is, you know, if you want to work out for 30 minutes a day for 5 days a week, well, sometimes you just have to start with five and prove it and go, oh, I could do that. But, mm-hmm. but yeah, it's those little things and, everybody's a little bit different.
1: Mm-hmm. I remember Dr. Deb saying to me, I just want you to walk for 5 minutes. Just 5 minutes. Watch your watch. 2.5 minutes, turn around, go back home. And then mm-hmm. we'll talk about that in a couple of weeks. But do that every day. And yeah, where you can face 10 or 15 minutes, but you can't face like a 2 mile walk.
0: Exactly.
2: Yeah. Well, Christine, if people want to find out more info, where can they go?
0: They can find us at our Heartland website. And we have a phone number, 320-762-1144. That'll get you to our main line. And we're always happy to direct, you know, from that initial phone call. And then also their primary care providers do a great job at sending us referrals as well.
1: Okay.
2: Yeah, well, thank you, Christine.
1: Thank you very much.
2: Eddie, too, another great interview here and a guest on our segment. Look forward to next month, too.
3: Yeah, thank you.
0: Have a great day.
2: Yeah, thank you to both of
1: you. Thanks, you guys. Have a good one.
2: All
1: right.
2: Good weekend. Our Alamira Health update there. So, yeah, very interesting. And now we have to bring in our next person. We've got J.C. Blanker, Staff Coordinator of Alternative Senior Care. Thanks for holding. How are you?
4: Yes, thank you. I'm doing well. How about yourself?
2: Doing well also. Yeah, so alternative senior care. And you're hiring right now too, aren't you?
4: Yes, we are. We're hiring as an agency, and we're always looking for compassionate people who desire to help our seniors live in their homes and stay as independent as possible.
2: Yeah, how long have you been a part of alternative senior care? A reason why I ask, you know, I'm sure you've seen too that people do, if they can stay in their own surroundings, they seem to do better, don't they? Around, you know, in that comfortable chair and that window they love to look out at their home.
4: Yeah, you know, my journey with alternative senior care really only started in this past April.
2: Okay.
4: I joined as a caregiver myself, but with my overall and my professional career, taking care of people has just been what I've done. And so with the extensive background that I bring to the team, I joined in office here just this past July.
2: So well, welcome.
4: Recent.
2: Yeah.
4: Yes, thank you.
2: And so are you at the Fillmore location at 610?
4: I am not.
2: Okay, so you're over in Sauk Center.
4: Correct.
2: Yeah, but isn't it a beautiful new facility?
4: It is. It really is.
2: Yeah, Lainey's taken me on a tour of that and was able to see things up close, and they are incredible. But as you are looking to hire people, you look for flexibility and someone who's responsible too.
4: Absolutely. We value that work-family balance life, and we know that things come up. And so do things also come up with our clients. As we encourage them and help them, you know, be as independent as possible, you know, they have things where schedules change, and so do our caregivers.
2: Yeah.
4: We find that happy medium, and just we make it work, and it's so good.
2: Well, good to hear. Well, talk a little bit about, again, for our loved ones, some of the services that you do offer to keep our loved ones in their homes longer.
4: Yeah, well, I would love to. We have kind of like a la carte. So our clients just really get to pick and choose what services they need. It may be just basic homemaking, meal prepping, housekeeping, companionship, just anything along those lines, to all the way to personal cares, medication management, diabetes management, monitoring vital signs, transportation to doctor's appointments or grocery shopping. It really just is a wide variety, from basic things to nurse delegated tasks, that we can provide all of those.
2: Well, I know it all starts with a free, no obligation assessment. And how can they do that, please?
4: Well, for more information or to schedule that free, no obligation assessment, just call toll free at 866-352-3350. You can also visit us on the internet at www.alternativeseniorcare.net, or you can also visit our Facebook page.
2: All right. Well, great talking to you. Look forward to talking to you in the future, too. Say hi to Lainey.
4: I will do that. Thank you so much.
1: Yeah, thank you.
2: Yeah, JC there, staff coordinator at Alternative Senior Care here in Alexandria at 610 Fillmore, also over in Sauk Center, too. Our friend Casey Johnson is with us. Being Monday was Labor Day, with Labor Day upcoming. And, you know, we worked in. We'll talk to you next, coming up.

0: This is Ryan Welly, and this Labor Day, we want to honor American working men and women. To all working people who keep things running, thank you. Join all of us at the Fergus Falls Monument Company in honoring working men and women this Labor Day weekend. From all of us here, we hope you have a memorable and safe holiday weekend. Thank you.
1: Memorials that matter.
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4: This is Weatherology. I'm meteorologist Michael Caro with a look at your Alexandria Lakes area forecast. Partly sunny skies for today, a slight chance for some widely scattered showers and storms with highs reaching up into the mid-80s. For tonight, any lingering showers and storms ending early, low of 65. Then we'll see clearing skies into your Friday, reaching 87. And that's your latest forecast. For KXRA, I'm meteorologist Michael Caro.
2: Thank you, Michael. Sunshine, 73. The wind is out of the east at 14 miles an hour. 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Thanks for tuning in to today's Open Line from the Integrity Title Open Line Studio. Now we're headed back for more with Mark and Patty.

0: Jackson. We're back. And of course, Monday is Labor Day.
1: Yeah.
0: And that's the first Monday of the month. And Casey, you normally come in then, but
1: that's a day
0: we weren't
1: going to
0: make it. Yeah. So I'm glad you could come in today.
1: Yeah, me too. Thank you for squeezing me in.
0: Oh, absolutely. And, you know, you kind of wrap up the season next month, but it's been a great summer, hasn't it?
1: It has been a really great summer. You know, we're ahead of our attendance from last year, so that's always a good thing. Hopefully we continue that trend, although September and October are pretty big months. So, you know, but we're still looking forward and hoping to, you know, continue the trend and have an even bigger record number year than last year. So,
0: as you said last show, you've talked about it. 2025 was a record year.
1: It was 7,031, I want to say, was the number. Wow. So right now we're trending. I think we're about 500 ahead of where we were last year.
0: Mm.
1: So, but that still means we have a kind of a still a big number to go to get to that 7,032.
0: Well,
1: so
0: it's wonderful. And I think all of us, my wife was saying too, Tracy was saying how busy it was this summer here in the Lakes area. So much going on.
1: Yeah.
0: And that reflects too at Legacy of the Lakes Museum.
1: Yeah. Haven't even had a second to like sit and breathe.
0: Really?
1: So. Oh, but that's okay.
2: It's summer.
1: I mean, we pack a lot into those few months, so, you know, we try to get everything we can into, you know, into those, like, three, well, it's, you know, our season is longer than 3 months, but really June, July, and August are, like, the core of our season, so we try to pack in a lot for everybody into those months there, but we do still have stuff coming up, so, I mean, you know, there's plenty to still happen and everything there, but yeah, we've been busy. So.
0: What are some of those key things coming up yet?
1: Well, next week we have a free presentation. We're going to be doing, I think it's called Boats, Builders, and Battles, America's Small Craft at War. So it's going to be looking at like the contributions of like small craft. So we're talking 70 feet and under, even smaller, to like building up of, you know, the United States. And that's in honor of the United States semi-quincentennial. So, you know, 250. So that's a free presentation that'll be on the 10th at 6:30 in the Boathouse. It's really fascinating, actually. I've been, you know, researching it, and I have actually had this in my back pocket for a little while. So, but yeah, it's really fascinating stuff. So that's next Thursday. And then, you know, we will have our Boo Boats, Halloween trick or treat event on October 31st, which is the last day of our season, but from 3 to 5, you know, we have a free trick-or-treat event, which is part of that overall downtown trick-or-treat event. But basically, you come into the museum and kids trick-or-treat from boat to boat, and there'll be kids or people dressed up in costume handing out candy. Adults can check out the eye candy, which is boats. And, you know, it's just a great way to close out our season. Last year, we had like 800 people come through. Hopefully more this year. I'm going to buy for more, so please come so I don't have to eat all the candy myself. But yeah, so, and it's great because, you know, you can park down at the museum and you can either go up and down Broadway and end at the museum, or you can, you know, start at the museum and then go up and down Broadway. So lots of fun stuff happening there. And then later, of course, we'll have Parade of Trees the day after Thanksgiving. So there are still some things to come in the museum. Plus, you know, we still have our great exhibits up too. So.
0: Yeah, what are some of those exhibits? Again, if people haven't been in the summer, some of the key ones, they're all great.
1: They are all great. We do still have a, we have our paddle art still up. So we've announced our winners. They have all been announced. And now there are like little ribbons next to the ones that have won the awards. But you can come still and check out all the paddle art. It's beautiful. And then we have a small exhibit on the history of the museum because this year, of course, is our 20th anniversary. But the main exhibits we have going on right now are Beyond the Bathtub Toy and Model Boats. So it's kind of like inviting you down to be your inner child and to check out all the boats in miniature. You know, ever since boats have been big, boats have also been small. Miniature boats have existed ever since there have been big boats. So it's kind of cool to learn about the history of that, the history of like model making and toys, and see some of those older toys, and kind of nostalgic too to like visit that and check it out. There's also a really cool, fun area in there for kids who they can build boats with Legos, too. So it's a fun little area. We also have an exhibit on ski boats and water skiing. You know, Minnesota, one of Minnesota's greatest inventions, water skiing.
0: Yes.
1: But yeah, that was invented on Lake Pepin, Lake City. And so we have that exhibit up right now. We have our Century of Century exhibit up right now because this year is the 100th anniversary of Century Boats. And so we've got a couple of really great ones, including the very last wooden boat that Century ever produced. So it's the last one off the line. Yes.
0: That's so cool. And is that being loaned or?
1: That's on loan to us right now.
0: Okay.
1: Yep. So most of the Centuries are on loan to us right now, except for a little hydroplane racer, outboard racer. So that one is ours. But all the other ones are on loan to us, which is really great. We're very lucky that we can have that, you know, community that we can pull from to bring in new boats and make things fresh for people every year. So
0: when you get something on loan, I'm sure it varies, but is it typically for a year or... Are some for couple of years?
1: We usually do a year because otherwise sometimes we turn into long-term storage for people.
0: Oh.
1: No, I'm just kidding.
2: No, you're not.
1: Slightly kidding. Most people are understanding.
2: Okay.
1: But yes. So usually it's just for a year. It depends on how long the exhibit's going. If it's specifically for an exhibit, if it's just a boat that somebody just wants to see displayed in the museum, it really just kind of depends. There are certain situations where it might be longer, such as we have a boat from... It used to be the Wayzata Historical Society, but now they've all combined into the Lake Minnetonka Historical Society.
2: Oh.
1: But they have a boat that they don't have space to display at all anymore, and so we are just holding on to that boat for them.
0: Okay.
1: So, you know, so it can vary. But for
2: now, do they reach out to you guys? I mean, it's kind of a little network.
1: It's a little network, but most people reach out to us unless I'm specifically looking for something for an exhibit. So, like, we're already planning next year's exhibits, so we're already, like, networking for those exhibits as well. So.
2: All right.
0: And it's kind of vice versa, too.
1: Mm-hmm.
0: At times, they'll reach out to you and want maybe something we have, or does that not normally take place? I suppose it depends.
1: It depends, yeah. So it has happened, though. So,
0: okay.
1: And if we can help and accommodate people, we definitely will try to do that, too.
0: Okay.
1: So it's pretty fun. Yeah. So.
0: Now, we are back to school, some districts, other ones, right after Labor Day.
1: Mm-hmm.
0: Do you get much student activity visits in the fall?
1: We don't really get many in the fall. We get some in the spring.
0: Yeah, I knew that, but
1: so.
0: I didn't know if you do get any.
1: We get some in the fall.
0: School.
1: We get some homeschool groups in the fall for sure. I've got one on the schedule for later. And then on MEA weekend, of course, we're pretty busy usually because... we get a lot of kids and grandparents coming in on those days, which is very nice because, you know, grandparents like to share their memories with their grandkids. And so it's always nice to hear them talking about it. And right now we have a really fun scavenger hunt. So as many of you know, my cat Freya has turned into our museum cat, too.
0: Cool.
1: Yes. So Freya sometimes hangs out at the museum. But so for our scavenger hunt for fall... we made images of Freya trying on Halloween costumes. So that's our scavenger hunt for kids or adults, is you hunt down Freya dressed in Halloween costumes according to your checklist. But not every checklist is the same. So you can make it a competition between you and your whoever's with you.
2: Yeah,
1: so
2: okay.
1: And we'll have another story in the garden, too. We've just we're just waiting to get those printed. But we'll have another one of our shipwreck stories in the gardens, too, like we had last year. So it's like a story stroll through the gardens as well.
2: So was Freya pretty well trained when she started coming, hanging out?
1: When I got her from the shelter, she knew how to use the litter box.
2: Oh, okay.
1: So she was great.
2: It was
1: wonderful.
2: Ordered, pre-ordered.
1: She was pre-ordered. I got her, she was 4 months old or so.
2: Oh, okay.
1: I was trying to think. I'm like, she was born July 23rd. So I was like, how old was she? I got her in October. So
0: cool.
1: Yeah.
0: Well, now, is she there Monday through Friday,
1: just Fridays usually in the winter, and I don't usually bring her during the season just because it's so busy.
0: Okay.
1: Like I've brought her a couple of days this summer, but because it's so busy,
0: and
1: we don't let her free roam around the museum when it's full of things. So.
2: And other people's,
1: like I don't trust her not to try and break out the door.
2: Gotcha.
1: So,
0: go ahead.
2: Down at over at Insty Prints, it's two
1: they
2: doors down.
1: They have Insty.
2: They have Insty the cat.
1: Yeah.
2: And Insty was just wandered in, and they thought, well, did she jump out of a customer's car? Is she from the neighborhood? They tried to find, but I don't know how hard. But
1: yeah,
2: they let people know that cat was there, and that cat's just been there ever since.
1: Yeah, that's cute, Insty.
2: I know it.
1: Adorable.
2: I love it.
0: Well, very cool. Well, believe it or not, we only have about a minute and a half here left. Anything else you wanted to sneak in?
1: No, just a reminder, you know, come see us at the museum. We are still open 7 days a week. We'll be open through October 31st. You can check out the upcoming, you know, news and events either via our social media, Facebook especially, or you can check out our website. We have that events calendar. I'm constantly adding things to it, too. Okay. We're like, oh, hey, that sounds like a fun idea. Let's just throw it in there. Like, why do we do this to ourselves? But it's always fun. So come
2: and
1: see
2: then,
1: us.
2: Of course, we're all putting money in a kitty as to whether we think Harry will never leave Great Britain again.
1: He
2: will.
1: Oh, never, no, he's there forever.
2: He's there forever now.
1: Yeah.
2: And his children, too, belong there. Prince and princess.
1: Yeah. And that's your royal news for today.
2: Yeah. And we don't know. We're not taking any. Meghan is growing up a lot. She's a little bit older.
1: I think
2: she used to being very, very loved.
1: I think the press threw her for a loop. I think she wasn't expecting that level of scrutiny.
2: No,
1: so.
2: I didn't think so.
1: So I think she's more wary of it now. So,
0: what are your odds long term, the marriage lasting?
2: I think the marriage will last.
1: I think it'll last.
0: Oh, okay.
1: But I think it'll be a hey, you're on this coast, I'm on this coast, let's meet up.
0: Okay.
1: Again.
2: Yeah.
1: But I don't know.
2: I don't think she'll, if they start in on her again, I don't think she'll stay there and take it, because she went there, a movie star. She went there, a famous woman who expected and was used to a certain amount of adoration. And when it didn't happen.
1: I wonder if it would have been different if she had been British.
2: Well, of course.
1: Mm-hmm. Yeah. So
2: you wanted to say white, didn't you?
1: No, I wanted to say British, like if she had been from Britain. Right. Yeah.
2: So complicated.
0: Well, thanks, Casey.
1: Thank you guys.
0: We'll see you at the museum.
1: We'll see you guys at the museum.
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4: It's time for an update on this Thursday morning with Jim Emter, Van On & Company, Alexandria, here on the Linder Farm Network. And Jim, looking at corn and soybeans lower today, wheat futures lower after that lower day yesterday. What are you following?
5: Yeah, Linda, a lot going on here. Overnight last night, Putin came in here and basically said that maybe they can resume negotiations with Ukraine. The net result of that is a market that wheat caught a sell, corn caught a sell, and everything broke from there. Now, as we come in here to the day session, is it going to be any different than the last umpteen times that Putin has said, hey, let's sit down at the table and try to work out a deal? Are the same requests going to be there? You know, we know Ukraine will deny that if that is the case. But we'll see if calmer heads prevail or if this re-escalates. Obviously, on the Iran-U.S. front, that seems to be escalating right now. So a lot of ebb and flow here within this market. There was no question we were getting up to lofty territory, overbought conditions, so a healthy cleanse here, probably what the market needs in front of harvest here to keep some things going, but maybe a far brighter winter coming ahead of us here for price action. Just think the pullback could be a little bigger than some expect for a number of different reasons. So we'll see how it pans out. Export sales, we did see some cancellations here to finish out the year. That is typical as we transition from an August to a September. This is the start of a new market year, so we just need to get the book square, and that's why you'll see that. But otherwise, good export sales for the new crop. And, you know, as we come along here, and we might get down to that 490 area, Dease corn might get down, you know, towards that 1180 to 1150 area in soybeans. That would be a good, healthy cleanse in our eyes and something that the market could surely do, in our opinion.
4: And why the sharply higher look to cattle today?
5: Well, corn down, feeder cattle up. That's the, you know, common trend, and that's what we're seeing here this morning, catching a bit on both fronts. I think the Trump administration also going after the sector that has the most equity out of these cattle markets, and that would be the retail sector. You know, some different names cited, and I think that got the market that, hey, maybe we can back off on going after the producer and their prices. Going after retail seems like the next logical step, and I think now they're barking up the right tree. We'll see how that pans out, but that brings a bid. Also, fewer cattle working across the border, and that's helping things as well. And over the hogs, good export sale. We saw China back in for some hog exports. That was good to see, and that's definitely a helper there. So hogs trying to lift up here against this key.
4: Thank you, Jim. Jim Emter, Van On & Company, Alexandria. And Chicago Board of Trade corn futures lower this morning, with September at 506 down 12 3/4, December 530 down 13 1/2, March 544 3/4 down 13 1/2, November beans 1301 down 9 1/4, January 1315 1/2 down 9 1/2, March down 9 1/4, October soybean meal down 140, October soybean oil down 150, and December Chicago wheat down 35 1/2. October live cattle up 412. September feeder cattle up 532. October lean hogs up 37. December up 45. The Dow up 362. 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
11: Breaking news this hour from Town Hall. I'm Rex Thomason. The U.S. Energy Secretary says a massive energy deal with oil-rich Venezuela is a win for both Americans and Venezuelans. It will revive an energy architecture left in a shambles by years of socialist control.
12: Energy Secretary Chris Wright is in Venezuela.
13: President Trump's mission in Venezuela is straightforward. The mission is to bring peace, freedom, opportunity, and prosperity to the people of Venezuela.
12: Wright says he believes this will bring many thousands of jobs.
13: And starting this ball rolling of peace, opportunity, and prosperity for everyone.
12: Yet because Venezuela's energy infrastructure is severely degraded and the nation is operating under international sanctions, its daily production is just over 1 million barrels. The U.S. produces almost 14 million barrels of oil per day. I'm Ed Donahue.
11: Gunfire at a Minneapolis high-rise apartment building left three people, including the gunman, dead. At least five others, two police officers among them, were wounded.
14: Our Minneapolis police officers acted with incredible bravery and courage. Upon entering the building, it was apparent that this was an active shooting. They rescued victims, brought people to safety, helped get approximately four people to the hospital, all while getting shot at themselves.
11: Minneapolis Mayor Jacob Frey. Jurors in the Lindsey Clancy trial are trying again, struggling to reach a verdict as they debate whether the Massachusetts mother is criminally responsible for killing her three young children. The jury has told the judge more than once that it's deadlocked, the judge ordering jurors to keep trying for a verdict. On Wall Street, the Dow is up 430 points, the NASDAQ 229 points higher. More on these stories, townhall.com.
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11: There is a space mission that's aimed at learning more about a planet that's not much bigger than the Earth's moon.
18: This is a milestone for the joint European and Japanese mission to Mercury, which is the smallest and least explored planet in our solar system. At around lunchtime today in Europe, the large module that has carried two probes on their journey to Mercury will detach and drift away. That split marks the end of an eight-year journey. The two spacecraft will then begin the maneuver that will eventually lead them into orbiting Mercury together before separating from each other later this year and beginning a detailed scientific investigation, mapping the planet and studying its composition and its magnetic field.
11: The BBC's Victoria Gill. Russians have been experiencing a summer of turmoil because of the war with Ukraine. Swarms of buzzing drones have hit oil refineries, triggering a gasoline shortage. Online retailers have had their warehouses attacked, disrupting sales and hurting small business. Townhall.com. Ongoing gang violence prompting the FAA to extend a ban on U.S. flights to Haiti's capital until March.
19: The ban means that commercial operators and U.S. registered civilian aircraft cannot fly below 10,000 feet or around 3,000 meters in Port-au-Prince and nearby areas, including parts of central Haiti. The FAA first halted such flights in November of 2025. That was after armed men shot at a Spirit Airlines flight as it was landing in Port-au-Prince. Bob Agner reports.
11: President Trump is urging Republican lawmakers to run on his White House record as he promises to campaign in about three dozen contests that could determine control of Congress. Voter concern about the economy and the Iran war put Republicans in a tough spot as the midterm campaign season enters the home stretch. During a dinner last evening in the Rose Garden, the president told lawmakers that they do have a triumphant story to tell American voters. More on these stories at townhall.com.
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23: This is Weatherology. I'm meteorologist Michael Caro with a look at your Alexandria Lakes area forecast. Partly sunny skies for today, a slight chance for some widely scattered showers and storms with highs reaching up into the mid-80s. For tonight, any lingering showers and storms ending early, low of 65. Then we'll see clearing skies into your Friday, reaching 87. And that's your latest forecast. For KXRA, I'm meteorologist Michael Caro.
0: Thank you, Michael. Kind of hazy, and 77 is our current temperature with the wind east at 13 miles an hour. A little bit on the muggy side, maybe, with that humidity at 69, but the dew point up to 66. Barometer 29.81, steady, and sunset will be at 7:56 this evening. It's 10:06. And we've got local and regional news coming right up.
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26: Coming up in this newscast, the Honor Flight of North Dakota, Minnesota has their Fall Mums fundraiser going on through tonight to help area veterans go on a trip of a lifetime. And ELP put out an energy alert last evening due to a spike in energy use due to the hot temperatures across the region. And the University of Minnesota Golden Gopher football team will kick off their season tonight at home. We'll have more on those stories, but first, the Minnesota State Patrol will have extra enforcement on Minnesota roadways across the area and the state this upcoming weekend. The 100 deadliest days of summer in Minnesota runs Memorial Day through Labor Day. Traffic safety officials track this period because warm weather, more cars, and younger drivers on the summer break lead to a sharp spike in severe and fatal crashes. Law enforcement agencies all across the state continue to target four primary behaviors during this stretch, including speeding, alcohol or drug impairment, distracted driving, and not wearing seatbelts. And Vance Belter is pleading not guilty to state murder charges in Hennepin County. A judge kept his bail at $5 million and scheduled his trial to begin on November 2nd. The charges include first-degree murder, attempted first-degree murder, and animal cruelty. Belter is already serving federal life sentences for killing Melissa and Mark Hortman, shooting and injuring John and Yvette Hoffman. The judge has not ruled on prosecutors' request to restrict Belter's access to evidence. And two people and a suspected gunman are dead following a shooting at an apartment building near Loring Park in Minneapolis yesterday. Three police officers and three other people were also injured. Mayor Jacob Frey says
1: they rescued victims, brought people to safety, helped get approximately four people to the hospital, all while getting shot at themselves. Two officers were hit by gunfire, one in the leg, the other with two bullets to the abdomen. But for their heroic work, the death toll would have been far higher.
26: By the way, interim Minneapolis Police Chief Bill Peterson says officers had previous familiarity with a gunman, but investigators have not announced what may have prompted that shooting. And Minnesota County jails are collecting millions of dollars for holding ICE detainees. Federal payments totaled over $21 million from February of last year through June of this year. Kandiyohi County received $8 million, the largest total among participating counties. ICE pays jails up to $140 per detainee every day while covering the transportation costs. Future payments are uncertain as a 1,600-bed federal detention center prepares to open in Appleton. And there is a 2 of 5 risk for severe thunderstorms across parts of northwest and west central Minnesota this afternoon and this evening. Alexandria is right on the edge of this risk. Hazards include hail to the size of golf balls, wind gusts to 60 miles per hour. Scattered thunderstorms will be possible throughout the afternoon into this evening. The atmosphere will be supportive of severe thunderstorm development, but officials say not all areas in the outlook will see storms today, as they'll be hit and miss. And ALP put out an energy conservation request last evening. They said that MISO, the regional grid operator, had issued an energy emergency alert level 2 due to the heat and high electricity demand across the region. At 4 p.m., Alexandria had a high of 86 degrees. They asked customers to help by conserving energy, if possible, by raising their thermostat a few degrees, delaying using large appliances, and turning off lights and electronics that you are not using. They said these small steps help reduce demand on the grid. Now, there could be another alert today as highs will reach into the mid to upper 80s across the area again. And the Douglas County Board of Commissioners met on Tuesday. Tom Chorley has his final report.
2: The county board approved the following appropriations for 2027. Rainbow Rider, $27,866. 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The Douglas County Historical Society, $25,000. The Douglas Soil and Water Conservation District, $321,255, which includes the county allocation and the local water plan levy to be eligible for the State Board of Water and Soil Resources Bowser Water Planning Grant. The Chippewa Watershed, $4,200. The Lakes Area Humane Society, $16,000. The Alexandria Economic Development Commission, $58,000. The City of Osakis EDA, $7,000. 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And the Glacial Ridge Trail, $1,000. Following the meeting, the county board entered into closed session to discuss an offer relating to the county's possible purchase of 3404 North Nokomis, Alexandria. This is Tom Chorley.
26: All right, thank you, Tom. And the Honor Flight of North Dakota, Minnesota has another flight scheduled this month to bring area veterans to the nation's capital. Douglas County Honor Flight Ambassador Kevin Mahoney says later this month they'll be taking 22 area veterans on a trip of a lifetime to honor them for their service.
3: We take off out of Fargo early Sunday morning, and we're back Tuesday evening. So it's Sunday night, Monday night, and then back Tuesday. When we started here in Douglas County, there was one or two veterans per year going on these flights. This trip will be our 42nd veteran for this year going on flights.
26: Mahoney says the Honor Flight of North Dakota and Minnesota is just one of 35 hubs across the nation. While the flights are free to area veterans, it does take money to fly them, put them up in hotels, and feed them. They must also have the necessary medical personnel on each and every flight, including doctors and nurses. Their Fall Mums fundraiser is currently underway. You may pre-order your mum by midnight tonight by using the QR code found on our story at voiceofalexandria.com. You may then pick up your pre-ordered mums at the VFW in Alexandria this Sunday from 8 a.m. to noon during the VFW's Pancake Breakfast fundraiser. Hope to see you there. And the Golden Gopher football team opens up its season tonight by hosting Eastern Illinois. The visiting Panthers are 1-0 after beating Murray State last Thursday night, 28-14. Minnesota is looking to build on back-to-back 8-5 seasons and will feature second-year starting quarterback Drake Lindsey. Gopher head football coach P.J. Fleck says he's ready for the season to start.
4: Boy, it's great to have football back here in the Twin Cities. And, you know, this team's prepared really hard in training camp. Love this football team. They're like sponges. They have been the entire offseason since January. Just a fun team to coach because they give you everything they possibly have. And, you know, it's exciting. I mean, everybody in game one, you don't really know because you haven't played anybody else. But really excited to play tonight, pairing, you know, this with the State Fair and everything else going on in Minnesota. It's just a great time to be a Minnesotan and great time to be a Gopher fan. So looking to be 1-0. Got to do everything we possibly can, play really sound football to make that happen.
26: By the way, kickoff tonight will be at 7:06 p.m. at Huntington Bank Stadium. And that's a look at your news. I'm Mark Anthony.
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0: Good morning. It's 10:17. Jackson here, and I'm checking out the KXRA community calendar. And I've got nothing on my calendar for today, but tomorrow and for the weekend, quite a few things. Wake Up Alexandria tomorrow morning at the YMCA from 7:30 to 8:30. Wake Up Alexandria is a chamber networking event that's open to everybody, gives you a great chance to learn about businesses and organizations in the community. $1 admission is requested, and all proceeds are donated to the nonprofit of the day, the Cardinal Kitchen. And all chamber members will be placed in a drawing for the pot of gold, currently valued at more than $4,300. So tomorrow morning, 7:30 to 8:30, Wake Up Alexandria at the Y. Tomorrow evening, the FFA fundraiser pork chop feed. This is for scholarships, and that will be from 4 to 7 p.m. at the, where did I see this? Alexandria Area High School Greenhouse. 4 to 7 p.m., pork chops. Free will donation is the cost, and it is, again, for FFA scholarships. September exhibit at the Evansville Art Center has work by Jim Berger and Elena Eldred. One of them works with wood and metal. That would be Jim. The other works with a lens of a camera. Jim calls his style rustic, working primarily with reclaimed and used materials. And Elena is a PGA of America professional of photographers of Osakis. She's got a great love of the outdoors, of creativity. So this exhibition runs from September 4th through September 26th. So starts tomorrow through the end of the month, and you can see it during regular gallery hours on Fridays and Saturdays from 10 to 2. And then there will be an artist reception on Wednesday, September 23rd from 6 to 8 p.m. You're invited to check out what's in the gallery, learn from those artists, and enjoy some light refreshments, too, at the Evansville Arts Center. The Saturday schedule has the Home City Farmers Market and Community Breakfast. 8:30 is the start, and the breakfast runs till 10:30. The Farmers Market is in the parking lot at Trinity Lutheran Church there in Home City, 8:30 to 11:30. So you can check that out. And we've got the Farmers Market and the Saturday

art market at Big Ole Park in Alexandria every Saturday as well. The Saturday art market runs from 9 to 1. Great chance for you to visit with local artists and see what they have to offer. And there's also live music at the art market from 9:30 to 12:30. This weekend, Saturday the 5th, it's Paradox, John Emblem on acoustic guitar and lead vocals, and Bill Glade singing harmony and playing the electric guitar, and a variety

0: Breakfast and Fall Mums Fundraiser at the VFW in Alexandria. That will be serving from 8 a.m. until noon. So, let's see. I'm looking at, see what the cost is. It says, feel good about your donation. Oh, this is the mums for the to support the honor flight. So the breakfast, I believe, will support that as well. Again, it's at the VFW Sunday from 8 to noon, pancake breakfast along with their Fall Mums fundraiser. And this is interesting, the free Halloween costume pop-up on Sundays through September and into October at Vikingland CSP Drop-In Center. They're partnering with Giving Grace Minnesota to help provide free Halloween costumes to the community. One per person and a first come, first serve. So while supplies last, you want to come early for the best selection. Starts this Sunday, September 6th. It's from noon to 2 again at CSP, Vikingland CSP Drop-In Center. So all the Sundays in September and then October through October 18th. Of course, it's 9/11 Remembrance this month, Friday, September 11th, and they are going to be setting up, putting up the flags starting tomorrow morning at 8 o'clock until they are done. So if you're available to help send out the flags for 9/11, that remembrance ceremony that will be coming up the next Friday on the 11th, they will be setting up flags tomorrow. So you're invited to stop by for that. And then the ceremony is from 8:30, starts at 8:30 on Friday, September 11. Also on Fridays, veterans invited to the VFW in Alexandria from 9 to 11 for coffee, donuts, camaraderie, conversation, friendship. It's all there. And all veterans are invited, whether you have served in a foreign war or not. So every Friday, 9 to 11, at the VFW, coffee and donuts. And that's a good look at what's going on the KXRA community calendar. Also, you can check our website. There's a community calendar link there on the main page at voiceofalexandria.com. 10:23, funeral announcements are on the way.
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0: In funeral announcements on this Thursday, September the 3rd, Arvid E. Beyer, age 92, of Alexandria, died on Monday, August 24th. A memorial service will be held at 11 o'clock tomorrow morning at Our Lady of the Runestone Church of Kensington. Visitation starts today at 4 o'clock until 7 at Anderson Funeral Home for Arvid Beyer, age 92, of Alexandria. David R. Rennie, age 94, of Alexandria, died on Tuesday, July 21st. A memorial service will be held at 11 a.m. Friday, September 4th, at Alexandria Covenant Church, with visitation 1 hour prior to the service. Arrangements with Lind Family Funeral Home for David Rennie, age 94, of Alexandria. Charles Kim Srock, age 71, of Alexandria, died on Friday, August 21st. There will be a celebration of life service at 3 p.m. on Friday, September 4th, with visitation from 1 to 3, and this will all take place at Reach Church in Alexandria. So the service at 3 o'clock, visitation for 2 hours prior, tomorrow afternoon, at Reach Church. And arrangements are with Anderson Funeral Home.

0: for Kim Srock, age 71, of Alexandria. Michelle Rentz, age 56, of Glenwood, died Sunday, August 30th. Celebration of Life will be held on Tuesday, September 8th from 3 to 7 p.m. at Anderson Funeral Home with a prayer service starting at 6:30 and a reception to follow at Viking Speedway for Michelle Rentz, age 56, of Glenwood. And those are your funeral announcements on this Thursday, August the 3rd. It is 10:26.
1: This is Weatherology. I'm meteorologist Michael Caro with a look at your Alexandria Lakes area forecast. For this afternoon, look for partly sunny skies. Can't rule out a slight chance for an isolated shower or storm with high temperatures in the mid-80s. For tonight, any lingering showers and storms ending early, low of 65. Then we'll see clearing skies into your Friday, reaching 87. And that's your latest forecast. For KXRA, I'm meteorologist Michael Caro.
0: Thank you, Michael. With a partly cloudy sky, our temperature is at 77 degrees with winds out of the east at 15 miles an hour. We are creeping upward. I'm seeing now, I'm just updating, 79 degrees currently, 65% humidity, dew point at 66. With 79 degrees, 10:27, sports right here from the Minnesota News Network.
2: For MNN Sports, I'm Kevin Faulmus. The Twins were home last night, battled all the way back to tie the Tigers 5-5 in the eighth, but in the end, it was Detroit that came away with the victory, 11-6 in 12 innings.
3: Yeah, it was challenging. I mean, we got behind, and we did a good job battling back, and then we gave ourselves a bunch of opportunities, and unfortunately, you know, we weren't able to capitalize on those opportunities because we had a chance to win the game at multiple spots, and then we just... unfortunately, we weren't able to do that. And then, you know, on the flip side of it, we give up the home run, which is fine. But then when we give up, you know, a ball that hits off Royce's glove, it's probably the worst thing. Royce makes a heck of an effort. Now, the worst thing is it hits off his glove because then it tips away instead of, you know, falls right there. But it was unfortunate because of the fact that we did put ourselves in a position to win the baseball game.
2: That's Twins manager Derek Shelton. His Twins are off today. They'll spend the weekend in Chicago against the White Sox. The Gopher football season gets underway tonight against Eastern Illinois. P.J. Fleck is ready to go.
4: Boy, it's great to have football back here in the Twin Cities. And, you know, this team's prepared really hard in training camp. Love this football team. They're like sponges. They have been the entire offseason since January. Just a fun team to coach because they give you everything they possibly have. And, you know, it's exciting. I mean, everybody in game one, you don't really know because you haven't played anybody else. But really excited to play tonight, pairing, you know, this with the State Fair and everything else going on in Minnesota. It's just a great time to be a Minnesotan and great time to be a Gopher fan. So looking to be 1-0. Got to do everything we possibly can. Play really sound football to make that happen.
2: Kickoff is at 7 o'clock tonight from Huntington Bank Stadium. The Vikings signed 4 to the practice squad yesterday, including linebacker Kyle Van Noy.
5: Veteran presence at a premium position. Fits well into the system because of the way that he rushes and the way that we rush. 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And then he brings, again, experience and leadership. So really, really lucky to have a player of his caliber join us.
2: That's General Manager Nolan Teasley. Kevin Faulmus, MNN Sports.
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10: He's the Vikings' first-round pick a year ago and has quickly matured into one of the top guards in the league. Donovan Jackson joins us. And Donovan, last year you came in as a rookie, got the start, and matured throughout the season. How'd that feel for you? How did you feel about that maturation?
11: Yeah, I felt good. Obviously, during the rookie season, you have your ups and downs, but I felt like I was able to grow throughout every game I played and wanted to carry that growth over to this season, you know, keep building on my game, keep improving, keep building confidence in what I'm doing. So when I go out here this season, I'll hopefully be a better player.
10: What's the next step for you? What are you working on?
11: All aspects running the pass. There's only so much you can fill with just physicality and violence. You got to have the technique to go with it. I feel like sometimes last year, when in doubt, I was like, I'm just going to run through their face. But if you can add that violence along with technique, you'll become a whole new player.
10: Okay, hey, we'll talk to the old line when we come back.
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10: Worth Vikings second-year offensive guard Donovan Jackson. And Donovan, the offensive line looking good. Of course, you guys have the solid tackles on the outside. You and Will Fries at a guard and Brandell at center, the way it's looking. How are you guys feeling as a unit?
11: We don't want to get complacent. We're doing good things out there. We're also doing things we got to clean up on. And the whole unit knows that. So we come in every day with a hungry mindset to get better.
10: How about Brandell? It could be a new position, not a new guy, but a new position. How's he looking out there?
11: He's looking great. He's communicating calls effectively and early in the shot clock, which allows the rest of the O-line to communicate. So we're able to get on the same page and run the plays smoothly.
10: How's it going every day against this Brian Flores defense? It looks like a little physical today for sure.
11: Coach Flo don't make it easy. And obviously he has a great scheme, but more importantly, the guys across the ball do an amazing job and they're bringing the physicality every day. So we have no choice but to rise to the occasion. If not, we're going to get rolled every day.
10: Hey, thanks for your time. Really appreciate you. Have a great 26.
11: Thank you.
10: All right. Donovan Jackson, everybody. That concludes this edition. If you missed one, check us on the website, trainingcamptoday.com. Until next time, I'm Neil Roberts.
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0: People Radio, KXRA, good morning. Time's 10:33, Jackson here, and I'm looking at news from around the world. The jury is deliberating for a sixth day in the Lindsey Clancy murder trial in Massachusetts. Yesterday, the jury told the judge they were still deadlocked. Clancy admits to strangling her three young children in 2023, but pleaded not guilty to three counts of first-degree murder by reason of insanity. Two people dead after a shooting yesterday downtown Minneapolis. Joseph Matthews lives across the street from where that shooting occurred.
14: When it happens right outside your apartment and you can see people laying there and you see the blood on the sidewalk, that really brings into reality how quickly things can happen.
0: Interim Minneapolis Police Chief Bill Peterson says the suspected shooter is also dead, but it's unclear how he died. Six people were injured, including three police officers who responded to the scene. Two of those officers were shot and are recovering. FBI Director Kash Patel said the FBI is responding to that shooting. President Trump has urged Republicans who face tight midterm races to run on his record. Trump told GOP lawmakers at a dinner in the White House Rose Garden that he'll go to each one of the locations in the 35 races he referred to, particularly Senate races in Alaska and Texas. The president, who has asked voters to vote as though he himself were on the ballot, told Republicans there was no reason for them to lose the midterms based on his performance. People starting to hit the road to get to their Labor Day holiday weekend destinations. Tonight and tomorrow are expected to be the busiest times on the road, according to analytics company Inrix. Airports will also be extremely busy, with TSA expecting to screen more than 17 million people between today and next Wednesday. New Yorkers reacting as New York City public schools ban their youngest students from using AI in the classroom.
15: The restrictions will be implemented at the start of the school year, with kids in kindergarten through eighth grade not allowed to learn with AI.
16: I think that's honestly a smart idea, because I think that, like, during our most formative years, using AI is probably when it's most damaging.
17: The thing is, if you ban something, it's going to make somebody want it even more.
18: They need to find out what's going on with their own brain and not artificial intelligence, because they're going to be vegetables. They don't even know how to tell time anymore.
15: High schoolers will be introduced to 5 vetted AI softwares in preparation for college, while teachers will be allowed to use the tech for lesson planning, but not for grading. In New York, I'm Natalie Migliori.
0: And in Florida, more than 40 locally acquired cases of dengue fever have been confirmed. Karen Curtis reporting on that spike.
19: Dengue fever is spread by infected mosquitoes, and in Florida, there are 2 types. Both have black and white striped legs. FIU infectious diseases expert Dr. Eileen Marty says our recent hot weather has accelerated breeding.
20: It has been so warm and so welcoming to mosquitoes, which means you get a lot more mosquitoes. Also, at those temperatures, they bite more because they're hungrier and they're thirstier.
19: She says dengue symptoms are similar to the flu and are rarely deadly. There are more than 100 cases in Florida connected to international travel. Use insect repellent for prevention. Karen Curtis, Miami.
0: And in other news, millions across the Midwest, Ohio Valley, Mid-Atlantic are in the bullseye of a storm threat today. Level 2 out of 5 risk of severe thunderstorms in cities like Milwaukee, Chicago, Detroit, Baltimore, over to Washington, D.C. And Major League playoff in baseball, the races appear to be headed down to the wire. 9 games on the schedule today with a series finale in Pittsburgh between the Pirates and San Francisco Giants. Cleveland Guardians try to maintain their 1.5 game hold on the American League's last wild card slot when they host the Blue Jays this afternoon. There's a look at some of the news and some sports. 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Time is 10:37.
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28: Adversity is never fun, but it has the power to reveal the beauty of life. If we're strong enough to see it. In the winter of 1875, mountaineer John Muir was exploring what is now Yosemite National Park when a blizzard unexpectedly swept over the mountains. The temperature dropped and the snow fell so heavily that it trapped him overnight. With no shelter to protect him, he barely survived the bitter cold by pressing his body into the warm mud produced by a nearby hot springs. By morning, the storm ended and Muir became overwhelmed with wonder. The snow glimmered like diamonds in the sunlight. The mountains were as breathtaking as they were fierce. He later described the earth as an infinite storm of beauty and declared that death, in its own way, is as beautiful as life, like trees shedding their leaves in autumn. Storms are a harsh reality. They often arrive suddenly, like a blizzard over the mountains, and become so overwhelming that we struggle to see how anything good can come of them. But there is hope. Once the storm passes, if our faith is strong enough, we can reorient ourselves and see our struggles in a new light that not only eases our pain, but that allows the beauty it produces to emerge. If you need help finding beauty in what you're going through, give one of our counselors at Focus on the Family a call. The number is 1-800, the letter A, and the word family. I'm Jim Daly.
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0: Okay, well, let's check out what's going on in the business world. Wall Street closed with stocks higher yesterday as oil prices have been seeing an uptick amid renewed tensions between the U.S. and Iran. West Texas Intermediate crude futures were trading above $91 a barrel. Brent crude futures trading above $95 a barrel. Elsewhere, the benchmark U.S. 10-year Treasury note yield hit about 4.8% yesterday. So, all that to say, at the close, the Dow Industrial Average added 295 points. The S&P 500 gained 35. The NASDAQ was up 118 points at the close yesterday. Markets today doing okay, up 1.15% at the Dow, 1.32% at the NASDAQ, and 0.97%, so almost a full percent at the S&P 500. So what else is going on? Private companies added fewer than expected jobs in August, according to payroll processor ADP. Numbers out yesterday showed 38,000 jobs added, below the 47,000 that markets had predicted. Most of those new jobs in healthcare, manufacturing lost 17,000 jobs. An American institution for more than two centuries is finally changing with the times.
3: The Saturday Evening Post, best known for its iconic illustrations by Norman Rockwell, will stop publication of its print edition in the new year. Founded in 1821, the magazine's January issue will be its final print edition, and future issues will be online only. The publishers cited rising production costs, declining advertising revenue, and shifting reader habits. Archives of the Post, including those Rockwell images, will be preserved online. I'm Rory O'Neill.
0: Kind of a sad deal there. U.S. oil company operating in Venezuela, the only U.S. oil company, says it plans to double its oil production in that country over the next 5 years. We're talking about Chevron, who confirmed yesterday they plan to invest another $7 billion in Venezuela, increasing its oil production to about 600,000 barrels a day. President Trump says he warned oil executives about price gouging as gas prices continue to go up. Speaking to reporters in the Oval Office yesterday, Trump said he warned retailers in a meeting earlier this week and told them he wants the retail prices to come down. According to AAA, the average price for a gallon of regular gas nationwide is $4.12, nearly a dollar more than a year ago. The price rise has been in effect since the start of the Iran war. And $1.5 billion sale of Pizza Hut is now complete. Kentucky-based Yum Brands announced earlier in the summer that the pizza chain was being sold to a private equity firm, Long Range Capital. This comes after Yum said last year they were looking at options for the struggling pizza chain. In a separate transaction, Pizza Hut's mainland China locations have been sold to Yum China for about $1.2 billion. Pizza Hut founded in 1958, Wichita, Kansas, and has almost 20,000 locations around the world. Lastly, the Trump administration is backing OpenAI in a lawsuit brought by the New York Times over fair use of the news outlet's content. The Times sued OpenAI in 2023 over artificial intelligence's use of its journalism to train its systems and chatbots. Trump administration argued that OpenAI should be able to use copyrighted content to advance its technology. And that is a look at some of the business news from People Radio, KXRA.
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0: 10:46 on this Thursday, and how adventurous of an eater are you? I'm going to say I'm about average, probably. There's some things I'd go, nah, absolutely not. That doesn't, like, I'm not going to try oysters or clams. I have had clam chowder, and I just didn't. So anymore, I'm not going to go, well, maybe I like it now. Not going to do that. But I'll tell you what I did have recently that I'd never had before, and that is Welsh rarebit. And it was amazing.
7: Today is Welsh rarebit day, a play on the word rabbit, but there's no meat of any kind in this dish. It dates back to 1725, and it's a pure comfort peasant dish. Hot cheese sauce cooked in ale with spices poured over bread. No rabbit, no expensive ingredients, and something most kids will eat. Grown-ups, too. So hit the cheese aisle today and fancy up that grilled cheese Welsh style. I'm Bree Tennis.
0: Oh, and the rare bit I had also had eggs and bacon on it underneath all of that sauce. Oh, that sauce. Welsh rare bit. Okay, I'll have some right now. You can bring it on in any second. It's 10:47, 55 plus, just got a whole lot better. 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
10: Cy Young is arguably the greatest pitcher of all time, amassing 511 wins in his career. For all of the success he had in professional baseball, it never seemed to change the man who grew up in rural Newcomerstown, Ohio.
12: He never had a lot of money, but he was happy on the farm, training dogs, hunting, did some fishing. just a down-to-earth individual.
10: John Arendt shares the story of Cy Young from Cy's hometown. The fourth full weekend in June, this town has a festival to honor the Major League great, as well as those who have earned the coveted Cy Young Award, given annually to each league's best pitcher.
12: We have the Cy Young Festival. We try to work with Major League Baseball and agents on getting past Cy Young winners to visit us and be Grand Marshal of the parade, speak at a luncheon, and do autograph sessions after the parade.
10: John can rattle off an impressive list of Cy Young winners who have come to this small town to lead the parade and honor the man whose name is on the award they earned.
12: Dwight Gooden was popular here, Vida Blue, Black Jack McDowell. We've had Brett Saberhagen, Fergie Jenkins, Eric Gagne of the Dodgers was here a couple of years ago.
10: Cy Young died in 1955 at the age of 88. His hometown is his resting place.
12: Buried at Pioli Cemetery. Pioli is a small community about 6 to 7 miles outside of Newcomerstown. And he and his wife are buried out there along with several members of her family.
10: Although Cy's accomplishments were achieved in the earliest years of Major League Baseball, what he accomplished is still revered by players today, as evidenced by the many Cy Young winners that travel to this town each year. Traveling the countryside in Newcomerstown, Ohio, I'm Andrew McCray.
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22: Minnesota News Network, I'm Tasha Radel. A deadly shooting at a Minneapolis apartment building near Loring Park has left three people dead, including the suspected gunman. Six others were wounded in the violence, including three Minneapolis police officers. Interim Police Chief Bill Peterson says officers entered the apartment building, found victims, and followed the sound of gunfire to an upper floor.
23: On that floor, officers encountered a haze that significantly limited their visibility. Officers exchanged gunfire with the suspect. Three officers were injured. Two of them were injured by gunfire. The shooter is deceased at this time. It is unknown how he died.
22: Two victims and the suspected shooter died. Police say they have not released how the gunman died. The man convicted in the 2025 shootings that killed former Minnesota House Speaker Emerita Melissa Hortman and her husband Mark and wounded State Senator John Hoffman and his wife Yvette is now facing a state trial. Van Spelter pleaded not guilty Wednesday to first-degree murder charges in Hennepin County and demanded a speedy trial. A judge scheduled the case for November 2nd. Belter is already serving two life sentences following his federal conviction. His attorneys argue the state case violates protections against double jeopardy and want the trial moved out of Hennepin County because of extensive publicity. Congresswoman Kelly Morrison is criticizing President Trump's escalating trade dispute with Canada, saying Minnesota has more to lose than most states.
24: For taking the American people's money during a cost of living crisis to bankroll his corrupt, inexplicable war. And now he's escalating with Canada, of all places, one of our nation's strongest allies and Minnesota's number one trade partner. Why would we ever pick a fight with Canada?
22: This is MNN.
25: It's a stampede!
26: What just happened?
25: I don't. One minute I'm playing the new Jumanji scratch game from the Minnesota Lottery, and the next there's a stampede!
26: You're lying!
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26: 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Lying!
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22: In other headlines, a southern Minnesota man is dead and two young boys are seriously injured after a tractor rollover near Wells. The Faribault County Sheriff's Office's 48-year-old Timothy Stein, born of Walters, was driving a tractor Tuesday with two boys, ages 8 and 10, when it entered a steep roadside ditch at an angle and overturned. All three were trapped beneath the tractor. Steinborn died at the scene. Emergency crews freed the boys and both were airlifted to St. Mary's Hospital in Rochester with serious injuries. Winning at the Minnesota State Fair takes more than a good animal. Senior showmanship winner Will Euland credits his pig Mater for helping earn the championship.
31: He's been worked a lot, and he was definitely mad and ornery and very tired after the long day of showing and all that, but at the end of the day, he kept working for me. Him not giving up on me even when he was mad. He stuck with me and kept going.
22: This is MNN.
0: 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Right now, 81 degrees, weatherology says high 86 this afternoon, And at 11 o'clock, the latest from Town Hall.
3: Breaking news this hour at Town Hall. I'm Bob Agnew in Washington. Iran has targeted Kuwait, continuing attacks on Gulf states after U.S. strikes earlier this week.
4: Sirens sounded in Kuwait early Thursday, where air defenses intercepted missile and drone attacks during a blatant Iranian aggression. The country's Ministry of Defense says on X. It comes after U.S. allies Bahrain and Jordan said their air defense systems intercepted several Iranian air attacks on Wednesday. Fighting between the U.S. and Iran has increased this week after the U.S. hit Iranian rocket launchers on an island in the Strait of Hormuz on Sunday, saying Iran was planning to use them to shoot mines into the waterway. I'm Charles de Ledesma.
3: The Dutch Central Bank is moving part of its gold reserves from North America to London as it boosts its crisis preparedness plans. Officials say the move is not about fears of a U.S. collapse, but about keeping more gold in London. It is the world's leading bullion trading center, where it can be bought, sold, or deployed more quickly than anywhere else in the world. London is not merely a place where gold is stored. It is the world's primary physical bullion market. Dolly Parton's theme park in East Tennessee is set to unveil some new features for fans to honor the life of the so-called dreamer-in-chief, Dolly Parton, who died at the age of 80.
5: Some new features for Dollywood fans will honor the late country singer Dolly Parton, who died last month at age 80. Park officials say a new character will be added called the Dreammaker, inspired by Parton's imagination library. Also added, a waterfall and stained glass windows to a chapel inside the park. The Dolly Parton Experience, a multi-building section that includes exhibits about her life and career, and kiosks for visitors to share their thoughts. In the nearby city of Sevierville, markers will be placed throughout the city for a self-guided walking tour of places that were important to her. I'm Donna Warder.
3: More on these stories at townhall.com.
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3: Here's Rich Thomason now with a midday Wall Street Business Report.
8: Oil prices, which have been up and down since the start of the Iran war, are up again this week as the conflict heats up. The latest price spike sees Brent crude, the international standard, rising 1.8% to $97.33 per barrel. Benchmark U.S. crude rose 2.1% to $92.92. The financial markets will be watching closely tomorrow when the monthly jobs report is released. It's the government's employment update for the month of August. The Dutch Central Bank has moved billions of dollars worth of its gold reserves from North America to London. The shift, described as crisis preparedness, happened between March and August. The bank has transferred some 86 metric tons of gold to London from New York and Ottawa. For the Wall Street Business Report, I'm Rich Thomason.
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9: The U.S. Mint started selling a special gold finish $1 coin, struck, it says, to honor 250 years of great American heritage. The tail side features the Great Seal of the United States, while heads is President Trump's face, staring straight at the holder, Liberty written across the top, and 1776, 2026 below. The coin's drawn criticism for something Treasury Secretary Scott Bessent acknowledged in May.
10: At present, that no living person can be on U.S. currency.
9: However, the Treasury Secretary does have authority to authorize special coins, and the Trump dollar can be used as legal tender. I'm Ben Thomas.
3: On Wall Street at this hour, it's a mixed bag. The Dow Jones Industrial Average is doing well. It's up by about 42 points. A struggle for the NASDAQ so far. It's off by 41 at this hour. You'll find breaking news and analysis at townhall.com.
10: This is Weatherology. I'm meteorologist Michael Caro with a look at your Alexandria Lakes area forecast. For this afternoon, look for partly sunny skies. Can't rule out a slight chance for an isolated shower or storm with high temperatures in the mid-80s. For tonight, any lingering showers and storms ending early, low of 65. Then we'll see clearing skies into your Friday, reaching 87. And that's your latest forecast. For KXRA, I'm meteorologist Michael.
0: Thank you, Michael. Sunshine right now. We're at 81 degrees, and we've got winds out of the southeast at 13 miles an hour. 6 after 11, Kim Komando's Consumer Tech Update just around the corner.
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16: 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Absolutely true. Here's something else that's true. No state, California included, bans recording people in plain public view. That's the law. So if the complaint is, I walked through the mall, Meta recorded me, I never said yes, this lawsuit is DOA. Your face in public is fair game. Meanwhile, Meta just pushed down an update to its glasses. If you disable the light that the camera shows when recording, the glasses camera stops. 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
0: 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It's 9 after 11. Local and regional news coming up. We've also got today's Smart Money. The boys' chat is, of course, this hour, too. Stick around for all of that and more.
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2: Coming up in this newscast, the Honor Flight of North Dakota, Minnesota has their Fall Mums fundraiser going on through tonight to help area veterans go on a trip of a lifetime. And ELP put out an energy alert last evening due to a spike in energy use due to the hot temperatures across the region. And the University of Minnesota Golden Gopher football team will kick off their season tonight at home. We'll have more on those stories, but first, the Minnesota State Patrol will have extra enforcement on Minnesota roadways across the area and the state this upcoming weekend. The 100 deadliest days of summer in Minnesota runs Memorial Day through Labor Day. Traffic safety officials track this period because warm weather, more cars, and younger drivers on the summer break lead to a sharp spike in severe and fatal crashes. Law enforcement agencies all across the state continue to target four primary behaviors during this stretch, including speeding, alcohol or drug impairment, distracted driving, and not wearing seatbelts. And Vance Belter is pleading not guilty to state murder charges in Hennepin County. A judge kept his bail at $5 million and scheduled his trial to begin on November 2nd. The charges include first-degree murder, attempted first-degree murder, and animal cruelty. Belter is already serving federal life sentences for killing Melissa and Mark Hortman, shooting and injuring John and Yvette Hoffman. The judge has not ruled on prosecutors' request to restrict Belter's access to evidence. And two people and a suspected gunman are dead following a shooting at an apartment building near Loring Park in Minneapolis yesterday. Three police officers and three other people were also injured. Mayor Jacob Fry says
17: they rescued victims, brought people to safety, helped get approximately four people to the hospital, all while getting shot at themselves. Two officers were hit by gunfire, one in the leg, the other with two bullets to the abdomen. But for their heroic work, the death toll would have been far higher.
2: By the way, interim Minneapolis Police Chief Bill Peterson says officers had previous familiarity with a gunman, but investigators have not announced what may have prompted that shooting. And Minnesota County jails are collecting millions of dollars for holding ICE detainees. Federal payments totaled over $21 million from February of last year through June of this year. Kandiwai County received $8 million, the largest total among participating counties. ICE pays jails up to $140 per detainee every day while covering the transportation costs. Future payments are uncertain as a 1,600-bed federal detention center prepares to open in Appleton. And there is a 2 of 5 risk for severe thunderstorms across parts of northwest and west central Minnesota this afternoon and this evening. Alexandria is right on the edge of this risk. Hazards include hail to the size of golf balls, wind gusts to 60 miles per hour. Scattered thunderstorms will be possible throughout the afternoon into this evening. The atmosphere will be supportive of severe thunderstorm development, but officials say not all areas in the outlook will see storms today, as they'll be hit and miss. And ALP put out an energy conservation request last evening. They said that MISO, the regional grid operator, had issued an energy emergency alert level 2 due to the heat and high electricity demand across the region. At 4 p.m., Alexandria had a high of 86 degrees. They asked customers to help by conserving energy, if possible, by raising their thermostat a few degrees, delaying using large appliances, and turning off lights and electronics that you are not using. They said these small steps help reduce demand on the grid. Now, there could be another alert today as highs will reach into the mid to upper 80s across the area again. And the Douglas County Board of Commissioners met on Tuesday. Tom Chorley has his final report.
4: The county board approved the following appropriations for 2027. Rainbow Rider, $27,866. 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The Douglas County Historical Society, $25,000. The Douglas Soil and Water Conservation District, $321,255, which includes the county allocation and the local water plan levy to be eligible for the State Board of Water and Soil Resources Bowser Water Planning Grant. The Chippewa Watershed, $4,200. The Lakes Area Humane Society, $16,000. The Alexandria Economic Development Commission, $58,000. The City of Osakis EDA, $7,000. The Viking Library System, $150,439. The Regional Radio Board, $16,146. And the Glacial Ridge Trail, $1,000. Following the meeting, the county board entered into closed session to discuss an offer relating to the county's possible purchase of 3404 North Nokomis, Alexandria. This is Tom Chorley.
2: All right, thank you, Tom. And the Honor Flight of North Dakota, Minnesota has another flight scheduled this month to bring area veterans to the nation's capital. Douglas County Honor Flight Ambassador Kevin Mahoney says later this month they'll be taking 22 area veterans on a trip of a lifetime to honor them for their service.
21: We take off out of Fargo early Sunday morning, and we're back Tuesday evening. So it's Sunday night, Monday night, and then back Tuesday. When we started here in Douglas County, there was one or two veterans per year going on these flights. This trip will be our 42nd veteran for this year going on flights.
2: Mahoney says the Honor Flight of North Dakota and Minnesota is just one of 35 hubs across the nation. While the flights are free to area veterans, it does take money to fly them, put them up in hotels, and feed them. They must also have the necessary medical personnel on each and every flight, including doctors and nurses. Their Fall Mums fundraiser is currently underway. You may pre-order your mum by midnight tonight by using the QR code found on our story at voiceofalexandria.com. You may then pick up your pre-ordered mums at the VFW in Alexandria this Sunday from 8 a.m. to noon during the VFW's Pancake Breakfast fundraiser. Hope to see you there. And the Golden Gopher football team opens up its season tonight by hosting Eastern Illinois. The visiting Panthers are 1-0 after beating Murray State last Thursday night, 28-14. Minnesota is looking to build on back-to-back 8-5 seasons and will feature second-year starting quarterback Drake Lindsey. Gopher head football coach P.J. Fleck says he's ready for the season to start.
22: Boy, it's great to have football back here in the Twin Cities. And, you know, this team's prepared really hard in training camp. Love this football team. They're like sponges. They have been the entire offseason since January. Just a fun team to coach because they give you everything they possibly have. And, you know, it's exciting. I mean, everybody in game one, you don't really know because you haven't played anybody else. But really excited to play tonight, pairing, you know, this with the State Fair and everything else going on in Minnesota. It's just a great time to be a Minnesotan and great time to be a Gopher fan. So looking to be 1-0. Got to do everything we possibly can, play really sound football to make that happen.
2: By the way, kickoff tonight will be at 7:06 p.m. at Huntington Bank Stadium. And that's a look at your news. I'm Mark Anthony.
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And that's where we are.

0: on some big topics related to rollovers. So can someone do rollovers from a Roth 401k?
1: Well, yeah, so sure, yes, you can. So Roth 401ks are a little bit, well, they're much more new than just regular traditional 401ks. So if you have money in the Roth portion of your 401k, you can roll that over to your Roth IRA, and that's a totally tax-free transaction. So, but distributions from a Roth 401k that are not made to a Roth IRA, the earnings portion of that account would be taxable to you if you took those distributions in the form of a check. So they are allowed. You just have to watch out how you do them. We always make sure when we do rollovers for people, double check to make sure that they either have or don't have Roth dollars in their 401k. Sometimes people think they don't, and they actually do. So It's always good to check on that to make sure we do everything correctly.
0: Yeah, good to know. Okay, so what's actually in planned rollover?
1: So an in-plan rollover is also, it would be more commonly known as an in-plan Roth conversion. So you can actually, that's where inside your 401k plan, you can convert funds from your regular pre-tax to the Roth side of your 401k, which gets it into into the Roth. There's not going to be tax paid then again on those funds later on. Now, it's not a free, you can't just do that without tax consequences. So any amount that you would convert inside of your plan from your regular pre-tax 401k to a Roth 401k would be taxable in that year. So it's not some kind of a freebie and a giveaway. Mm-hmm. It's something you have to pay tax on. So you have to be very careful if you do that while you're working, because that could cause some pretty significant tax consequences. But it is something that can be allowed depending upon if your plan has a Roth provision and your plan allows them.
0: Yeah, obviously you're trying to avoid those additional taxes if you don't have to pay them. So what is an in-service distribution, and how is that actually different?
1: Sure. So an in-service distribution is when you can make a distribution from your 401k plan while you're still working and not retired, actually take funds out of your 401k. Normally we'd look at rolling those over to an IRA account. Now, plan that is allowed. Not every plan allows them. Sometimes they're allowed when you're age 55, 59 and a half, 65. It really depends upon the plan whether they're allowed or not. It doesn't always make sense to do in-service distributions. It can in the case maybe your 401k plan has very minimal investment options. Maybe your returns haven't been very good. You want some different investment options. An in-service distribution might allow you to move a bulk of your 401k over to your own IRA where you have more control while you're still working. But like I said, every plan doesn't allow them, so it's something we have to check on with people before we even consider that kind of a transaction.
0: Yeah, again, a lot of things good to know here you're covering for everyone. So also, why might a participant want to consider an in-service distribution, Andy?
1: Well, so like I was kind of saying, it's maybe your 401k plan doesn't have many investment options. Maybe maybe the expenses are high in your plan if you have a smaller plan. Maybe you just want to have access to those funds yourself where they're not controlled by a company 401k. You know, a 401k plan, they can, if you have funds in your 401k and the company decides to change investment providers, you can have a three-month period where you have no access to your funds. So in your own IRA, that doesn't happen. Also, you have the ability to do qualified charitable distributions if you're age 70 and a half from an IRA plan where you don't from a 401k. So that's another big point.
0: Okay, well, a lot of good stuff here today. Hard to believe tomorrow's Friday. How are we going to wrap up the week?
1: So tomorrow we'll go more into detail about qualified charitable distributions. That it's a very important way for people to give money to charities and churches from retirement accounts.
0: Yeah, good to know. So don't miss out on that too. And Andy, if people are listening, maybe it's rollovers, but really anything pertaining to someone's big picture, they want to have a confident retirement, how can they visit with you?
1: Well, sure. So, all right.

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1: All right. Enjoy the afternoon. Thank you.
0: You too. Thanks, Mark.
1: Yeah, Andy Steidel there. And if you have questions or comments, we always invite you to email to the folks at LaytonBroadcasting.com, or you can call Ameriprise in Alexandria, 762-8141. Parker's Prairie, 218 area code 338-9171. 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
8: Freshwater Fishing Hall of Famer Mr. Walleye Gary Roach says the wind can be your friend. He says a lot of anglers will look out at a body of water and say, oh my gosh, look at all that wind, all those waves, I don't want to go. He says that is the wrong thing to think. He says you want to get out on the water and you want to get to the windy side of that lake. You want to get to the windy side of that reservoir. You want to get to a spot on that river where the wind is blowing those waves right up against the shoreline. That's where those fish will be feeding. Those waves will actually activate a feeding frenzy because it's kicking up the bottom. The minnows will move in to feed. Those bigger fish come in to feed on the minnows. And if you're there, you're going to be able to catch fish. Now, your presentation has to be something that's easy to fish in the wind. You don't want to use a presentation where you get a big bow in the line. You'll probably want to be trolling crankbaits, or you'll be wanting to drag a heavier bottom bouncer so that you can get a nice tight line. And when the fish grab that bait, you are definitely going to feel that bite. Yes, the wind is your friend. This is from the pages of the Outdoor News.
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13: A one-year-old cat who has been renamed Leonardo da Vinci has been sneaking into neighbors' homes to rob them. 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
17: For MNN Sports, I'm Kevin Falmas. The Twins were home last night, battled all the way back to tie the Tigers 5-5 in the eighth, but in the end, it was Detroit that came away with the victory, 11-6 in 12 innings.
18: Yeah, it was challenging. I mean, we got behind, and we did a good job battling back, and then we gave ourselves a bunch of opportunities, and unfortunately, you know, we weren't able to capitalize on those opportunities because we had a chance to win the game at multiple spots, and then we just... unfortunately, we weren't able to do that. And then, you know, on the flip side of it, we give up the homer, which is fine. But then when we give up, you know, a ball that hits off Royce's glove, it's probably the worst thing. Royce makes a heck of an effort. Now, the worst thing is it hits off his glove because then it tips away instead of, you know, falls right there. But it was unfortunate because of the fact that we did put ourselves in a position to win the baseball game.
17: That's Twins manager Derek Shelton. His Twins are off today. They'll spend the weekend in Chicago against the White Sox. The Gopher football season gets underway tonight against Eastern Illinois. P.J. Fleck is ready to go.
19: Boy, it's great to have football back here in the Twin Cities. And, you know, this team's prepared really hard in training camp. Love this football team. They're like sponges. They have been the entire offseason since January. Just a fun team to coach because they give you everything they possibly have. And, you know, it's exciting. I mean, everybody in game one, you don't really know because you haven't played anybody else. But really excited to play tonight, pairing, you know, this with the State Fair and everything else going on in Minnesota. It's just a great time to be a Minnesotan and great time to be a Gopher fan. So looking to be 1-0. Got to do everything we possibly can. Play really sound football to make that happen.
17: Kickoff is at 7 o'clock tonight from Huntington Bank Stadium. The Vikings signed 4 to the practice squad yesterday, including linebacker Kyle Van Noy.
20: Veteran presence at a premium position, fits well into the system because of the way that he rushes and the way that we rush. It's really a team component to that, you know, from that standpoint. And then he brings, again, experience and leadership. So really, really lucky to have a player of his caliber join us.
17: That's general manager Nolan Teasley. Kevin Falmas, MNN Sports.
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0: It's the Minnesota Sports Prep Update for Thursday, September 3rd. I'm Ryan Phelps. High school football officially starts statewide tonight. We've got 99 games on this Thursday, 72 more tomorrow to round out week one. We kick off our coverage with this week's homegrown hero. That's when Mike Grimm, voice of the Gophers, sits down with a former Minnesota high school football standout who decided to stay home and play for the U. This week, from Tracy Milroy Ballatin, it's Tony Nelson, Gopher offensive lineman.
1: You've been kind of waiting your turn to get a crack now to be an every down offensive lineman, and now your opportunity is upon you. So how eager and how excited are you for that?
2: Yeah, absolutely. I think I'm just very excited, blessed to be able to play for my home state and get the opportunity to help the team in whatever role that I'm in.
1: You're a homegrown guy. We were just joking before you came on. We were talking about those old school M, you know, the M across the chest, the 1990s lurk. Some people love them, some people hate them. But you're familiar with it all. I mean, you're a Minnesota kid. What's it mean, whether it's those kind of M's or just says Minnesota across the front when you come out of the tunnel for a game and represent Minnesota?
2: Yeah, absolutely. It just means the world to me that I get the opportunity to play for my home state. Growing up, always a Minnesota sports fan, whether it was the Vikings, the Wild, the Lynx, the Twins, and especially the Gophers. So, huge blessing.
1: Tracy, Minnesota. I'm sure many people can tell you right where it's at. Others listening right now might say, gosh, I've heard of it, but I'm not sure. So, one, tell us where it is and tell us about your home area.
2: Absolutely. So, Tracy, Minnesota is a very small rural farming town in southwest Minnesota. So, if you know where Marshall, Minnesota is, it's about 30 miles south of Marshall. So, a lot of the economy, you might say, there is agriculture, and I grew up working on my uncle's farm. That's kind of how that's what I did growing up.
1: That's how you got those big muscles.
2: Yeah, exactly. Yeah, that's definitely where my work ethic comes. I'm blessed that he allowed me to work on the farm with him.
1: Yeah, so. Well, hey, it's been fun watching you progress, and I'm pumped up for you that you're going to have a shot here, and we'll look forward to watching you.
2: Thank you. I appreciate it.
1: Tony Nelson with us, Tracy, Minnesota.
0: Thanks, guys. That was Tony Nelson along with voice of the Gophers, Mike Grimm. Tony, also a rare two-sport college athlete. He throws shot put for the Gophers track and field team. It's the big Thursday night kickoff tonight statewide here for Minnesota High School football. Check your local listings. There are games tonight and tomorrow. We'll be back with week one of our after-the-game post-game show tomorrow night live from 9:30 to 11.
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24: This is Weatherology. I'm meteorologist Michael Caro with a look at your Alexandria Lakes area forecast. For this afternoon, look for partly sunny skies. Can't rule out a slight chance for an isolated shower or storm with high temperatures in the mid-80s. For tonight, any lingering showers and storms ending early, low of 65. Then we'll see clearing skies into your Friday, reaching 87. And that's your latest forecast. For KXRA, I'm meteorologist Michael Caro.
16: And a partly cloudy sky. We've got 84 degrees, a little bit on the muggy side. Humidity's at 55. That's not bad. The dew point, though, that's at 66. And with our 84 degrees, a southeast wind, 18 miles an hour. Up to 11:40 with a World Travel Minute and the Boys Chat close behind.
25: 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You know, whether you're on the move for leisure or business, I mean, hotels are an integral part of our travel. Ever wonder where revenue comes from at a full-service hotel? Let's say a particular property generates $20 million in total revenues, okay? The ownership of that location will be lucky to see a profit of about $1.5 million. Now, it may surprise you that it's such a small percentage. So how do these full-service hotels generate revenue? About 63% comes from the actual rooms, while just over 20% comes from their food and beverage outlets. This is why F&B is so important for hotel profitability. Meetings and events bring in about another 10% of revenue. A well-run spa and wellness center can add around 5% of revenue. Parking generates about 2%, and there's some more that that vary from location to location, like rent from boutiques and other things. So as far as bookings happening for hotels, around 55% come from the hotel website, guests calling the property like we do, or walk-ins, then loyalty programs, negotiated corporate rates, and OTAs bring in another 15% or so. That's it for today. More travel info awaits you at rmworldtravel.com.
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26: KXRA. So where do your tax dollars go? Hi, this is Tom Chorley. As part of Mark Anthony's daily newscasts, I report the results of the Douglas County Board of Commissioner meetings, beginning at 9 a.m. the first and third Tuesdays of each month, and the Alexandria City Council meetings, underway at 7 p.m. the second and fourth Mondays of each month. 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

0: Jackson and Mark, I almost slipped into the trap here of identifying this song as Maggie May from 1971.
1: Yeah, but it sounds very similar.
0: Yeah, but I believe this is Rod Stewart's You Wear It Well.
2: That's right.
0: And I don't know if that would be the same year of 71 or if it would be maybe 72, but...
2: 72, the album Never a Dull Moment. So, I mean, it could have been recorded 71, I suppose.
0: Yeah. Well, I'll take half credit if you're willing to allow half credit.
2: Oh, yeah.
0: Okay.
2: Yeah. And the mention of Minnesota in there.
0: Right.
2: So he gets scores for that.
1: Yes.
0: Yes. And I'm sure he would have loved to have been in Minnesota on Tuesday at the state fair, but 'twas not to be.
2: Right.
1: Have you been watching, following the numbers at all? I know initially,
0: I did for the first couple of days. You know, day one and day two were attendance records at the Minnesota State Fair, and I kind of thought that, you know, there would be large crowds onto the fairgrounds early in the state fair, because I think we have a situation this year where a lot of kids are back in school this week,
2: right.
0: And usually many of them would have their first day of school after Labor Day. But many are back in class. I think most of the schools in our area are now back in class. I think Brandon Evansville and Osakis had their students start on Tuesday. Minnewaska and Alexandria started on Monday. And I think Belgrade, Bruton, El Rosa also had a Tuesday start. But I haven't seen a lot of the attendance numbers. I just know that the day four record, which has stood since 1994, did not get met this year. So that record will go on into at least 2027. I believe the record attendance for the fourth day of the state fair, which would be the first Sunday, was a little more than 209,000 back in 94. Mm. That's the only daily attendance record that is still alive from the 20th century.
1: Mm. Yeah, here's some of those numbers. I just pulled them up. Yesterday, almost 113,000, but that's certainly down from recent years. But
0: yeah,
1: you able to see those?
0: Yeah, I'm sure the Wednesday numbers will be coming out later on this afternoon. So the Monday attendance, about 23,000 off of last year, which was a record attendance day for day number five. And then Tuesday's attendance, about 20,000 off. So since the first 2 days of having record crowds and Saturday's daily attendance comparable to what was last year, the Sunday, Monday, Tuesday attendance numbers have been down a bit from the years past. And I think in order to get like an all-time attendance record, you really have to have a lot of things mm-hmm. go your way. And, you know, and one of those is to have decent weather that mm-hmm. isn't too hot and muggy. You know, I think there are some people like myself that don't, you know, I'll probably be out on the state fairgrounds on Sunday, but I'll probably be off the fairgrounds no later than 2 o'clock if I don't leave sooner than that. It's an opportunity to step onto the fairgrounds early in the day, you know, before crowds start filling in. Right. And
1: are you talking 9, 8 in the morning?
0: Probably, you know, I'll wait for the park and ride bus over in Northeast Minneapolis. Probably get there before 8 o'clock and get onto the fairgrounds right around 8:25 or 8:30, and then
2: get all your rides in by 10.
0: Right. Yeah. My rides are to one set of bleachers near Carousel Park. Mm. So, you know, that will occupy, you know, maybe an hour to an hour and a half of my morning. And then, you know, go get the freebie over at the U of M building, you know, that clear tote bag. They distribute them at 11 a.m. and 5 p.m. So
1: do you get your T-shirts anymore? Getting your blood type checked?
0: I don't know if the health fair exhibit actually has moved into the education building, and I don't know if they're doing blood typing. I think Memorial Blood Centers has been doing that in the past, and then maybe last year North Memorial may have been involved in something like that, or they were doing some other screening, but did not see them when I was there last Thursday for opening day. I got onto the fairgrounds for about 5 hours Thursday evening. So. Okay.
1: I remember you said you've gotten your blood type checked and they'll give you a free T-shirt too.
0: Right. Yeah. I've gotten a decent amount of swag from the state fair. You know, sometimes I'll buy my own, you know, fairware or something like that.
2: Fairware. Nice.
0: Yeah. But so far, No special clothing from the state fair this year.
1: But. Did you try any certain foods at all? Or
0: I had two slices of pizza last Thursday. You know, just it was a Thrifty Thursday bargain deal, so okay. I saved $2 on the two slices, and that was good enough for me. Mm-hmm. I'm probably one of the more unusual fairgoers that I don't necessarily go there to sample food.
2: So you're not the adventurous eater.
0: No. If I can get the $3 meal deal at the convenience store before going onto the fairgrounds, that's good enough for me. So
1: well, and a lot of times when we've gone, if a line is too long, you don't want to wait an hour or half hour even just to get something to eat.
0: Now I understand that the Peachy's donuts they made their debut at the state fair to rousing success 2 years ago. Last year. You know, they had their trailer set up. I believe it was by the Eco Experience Building, kind of on the east side of the fairgrounds over near Snelling. And the line was basically about a block and a half long. Mm. So, but Intel has alerted me that they do have a second trailer set up this year, so you can get the, you know, hot glazed donuts. And Jackson and Mark can see my arms expanded here. Wow. The donut is about plate sized, you know, a hot
1: That's
0: glazed
1: a meal
0: donut
1: in itself.
0: Yeah, it's $6. And then I think if you get a 3-pack of hot donuts like that, it's like $15 or $16. Hmm. So a little bit of a price break there. But I understand that now that they have the two trailers set up, the average wait time is only about 9 to 12 minutes. Well, whereas, you know, when you have a block and a half long line that you're waiting for, that's probably a good 40 minutes at least. So,
1: And again, I'm sorry, go ahead.
2: No, you're good.
1: I was just going to bring up about Sweet Martha's cookies. We always get some there, a lot of times a bucket. But it has changed because I've gotten them at Eldon's. And other places where you can make your own
0: cookies. Is it like the dough and then you bake it yourself?
1: Yeah.
0: Well, that's nice. I mean, that kind of like bringing a little bit of the state fair home with you and then enjoying a state fair delicacy when you want.
1: Like in January. So you feel like you're at state fair when it's snowing outside.
0: Yeah. When I was there on opening night or opening day, and I know Sargento had an exhibit. It was just a temporary traveling exhibit, I think, for the first 4 days of the state fair. So I got a grilled cheese sample. You know, it was about a quarter of a slice or quarter of a grilled cheese sandwich or whatever. And that was a nice morsel. And then when we were waiting in line for the park and ride bus to come back, there was one other bus rider that she had an excess tub of Sweet Martha's cookies. So she was offering it to people in line. Wow. And so I got a warm Sweet Martha's cookie was waiting for the bus and watching the full moon eclipse, you know. Yeah. So it was kind of neat when I was watching the Vertical Horizon performance last Thursday night. You know, about the last 20 minutes of the show, looked up over my left shoulder and the moon was starting to eclipse.
1: Nice. And you didn't have to pay $25 for a bucket or whatever it is.
0: No, I didn't. I got my sampling of Sweet Martha, so I'm good for the fair now.
2: I had a, and this has nothing to do with the fair, but food. When we were on vacation, we went to an Irish pub restaurant, whatever, and I had Welsh rarebit, which today is Welsh rarebit day.
0: Oh my!
2: National, but I'd never had that before.
0: Mm. Was it good or?
2: Oh, it was awesome.
1: Was it?
2: It was a great big slice of ham.
0: All right.
2: On a piece of toast, like a almost like a sourdough. It was that kind of texture, and then there's this cheese, and they had eggs on it too, and this cheese sauce. Oh, the cheese sauce.
0: That sounds like a wonderful meal.
2: Really
0: to have.
2: Really good, yeah.
0: Wow.
2: And so I had to make sure to thank the waitress on our way out because she helped me decide what I was going to have. So,
0: yeah.
1: Wow.
0: Yeah. Wait, was that in Nebraska when?
2: That was Colorado Springs.
0: Oh, okay.
2: Yeah, before we hit Nebraska.
0: All right.
2: Yeah.
0: Did you stop into Arunza when you were down in Nebraska?
2: We did not. We debated. We debated and then just went, no, let's.
0: I know Michael, made a trip out to Colorado late last month, and he was so tempted to go to Runza, but his travel itinerary had him, he wanted to stay on schedule. So I told him when he shared that info with me, I said, "That's all right. Runza's going to be there next year too. Mm. They're not going away anytime soon."
2: Well, when we first moved out there, that was I don't know if we ate at Runza before this, but our first. Like Thanksgiving there, we got invited to somebody's house, and I had to work, and So then I was there late, and we didn't know anybody. So this lady was really nice. She put us, she had a little table kind of off in a corner so that we could just sit down together and be together for Thanksgiving like that.
0: Oh.
2: But she had these cabbage burgers. That's what runza is.
0: Yeah.
2: And the Russian extraction people, you know, they make these cabbage burgers and then they put butter on them.
0: Hmm. Oh.
2: On the bread outside.
0: Yeah.
2: So that was our first experience. So Tammy makes those on occasion.
1: Okay.
0: Okay.
1: I bet they're good.
2: They're really good, yeah.
1: So I see most of the locations are in Nebraska.
2: Yeah.
1: But also Colorado, Iowa, Kansas, and South Dakota, none here in Minnesota.
0: Yep, and I don't know if they'll move this far north or not.
2: Okay. I would bet not.
0: Mm. You know, one eatery I wish we had back in our area, and we did have one in Alexandria back in the latter part of the 20th century, Cousins Subs, which are based out of Milwaukee. Now I think the closest Cousins Subs to where we are is in Wausau, Wisconsin. Yeah.
2: Oh, you'll have to settle for Jersey Mike's, I guess.
0: Yeah, and they're on the way. So,
2: all right, thanks, boys.

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3: Foundation's Young Dairy Leaders Institute is now accepting applications for its next class. The hands-on event is open to young adults ages 22 to 45 working in any segment of the dairy industry. Deidre Harkenreiter is Director of Development and Fundraising for the Holstein Foundation. She was part of the group that launched the program 30 years ago.
6: YDLI challenges you in these three phases to learn more about yourself and then to go out into the world and practice it, but then to come back together and share in that energy that everyone else brings to the room.
3: YLDI focuses on strengthening young adults in the areas of growth mindset, team culture, advocacy, embracing change, community involvement, and more. The interactive three-phase program has graduated more than 700 alumni since its inception in 1993. While the program has evolved over the years, the mission remains to help create a vibrant dairy industry now and in the future.
7: What do people do once they get out of junior Holstein? Maybe they're just about out of college. What's that next thing? Where can they go to get some leadership experience? And that's why we put the program together to build those leaders to help our industry and the ag industry, because we are the providers of, you know, protein and food for the not only America, but for the world.
3: Applicants selected for Class 13 of the Young Dairy Leaders Institute will be notified in early October. The group will meet for Phase 1 of the program January 28th through February 1st in Tampa, Florida. Applications for the Institute are due by September 15th and can be found online at holsteinfoundation.org. I'm Lori Boyer. For more ag information, log on to agriculture.com.
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9: Breaking news this hour at Town Hall. I'm Bob Agnew in Washington. Two Minneapolis police officers are expected to recover from the wounds they suffered during a shootout at a downtown Minneapolis high-rise apartment yesterday.
10: Two officers were hit by gunfire, one in the leg, the other with two bullets to the abdomen. But for their heroic work, the death toll would have been far higher.
9: Minneapolis Mayor Jacob Frey says two people were killed. The gunman died, apparently of a self-inflicted wound. President Trump is promising to campaign on behalf of Republicans heading toward the midterm elections.
11: At a Rose Garden dinner Wednesday.
12: All the way to November 3rd and beyond, we're going to be helping you. I'm going to be going around and doing a lot of speeches.
11: And President Trump told his party's most vulnerable lawmakers they have a triumphant story to tell, talking up economic investment in the U.S. and lower drug prices, as well as diminished border crossings.
12: We're doing a job like nobody's ever done before, but whether you're a good president or a great president, you lose the midterms. We're going to turn that around because there's no reason for it.
11: And he also mentioned his White House renovations.
12: Outside, as you see, we just completed what I think is the most beautiful helipad anywhere in the world. I think most of you have seen it.
11: Ben Thomas, Washington.
9: Stocks are on the rise.
13: I'm Seth Sutella, and this is Markets in a Minute. Stocks are opening higher on Wall Street while crude oil prices rose again. The S&P 500 added 0.4% in the first hour of trading Thursday. The Dow rose 278 points, that's about 0.5%. The NASDAQ Composite climbed 0.7%. NVIDIA rose 1%. The chip company said it would buy the artificial intelligence platform Hugging Face for $13 billion. The price of Brent crude added 1.5% to just over $92. A barrel. Brent has risen about 11% this week. Treasury yields moved lower in the bond market. The yield on the 10-year Treasury fell to 4.76%. Seth Sutel, New York.
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9: There's a space mission underway aimed at learning more about a planet that hasn't gotten a lot of attention until now.
16: This is a milestone for the joint European and Japanese mission to Mercury, which is the smallest and least explored planet in our solar system. At around lunchtime today in Europe, the large module that has carried two probes on their journey to Mercury will detach and drift away. That split marks the end of an 8-year journey. The two spacecraft will then begin the maneuver that will eventually lead them into orbiting Mercury together before separating from each other later this year and beginning a detailed scientific investigation, mapping the planet and studying its composition and its magnetic field.
9: That is the BBC's Victoria Gill. An investigation by The Atlantic has concluded former NFL reporter Diana Rossini violated the company's standards because of her relationship with New England Patriots coach Mike Vrabel. That led to his resignation. You'll find breaking news and analysis at townhall.com.
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0: Dave McClurg joined right now by meteorologist Paul Tremblay from the Weatherology Weather Center. And Paul, I know that our calendar is turned over into September, but it seems like some late summer weather is carried over into the new month. I just stepped outside a little while ago. It seems like the humidity has been on the increase a little bit. Is that a sign that we might get some shower or thunderstorm activity possibly either later today or sometime on Friday?
1: Yeah, there's a couple spotty storm chances, but yeah, it looks like most of the rain storms tonight stay up more to our north, kind of the Fargo-Moorhead corridor, and then east of there, kind of across maybe like Bemidji area and then to Grand Rapids. So, yeah, it looks like so far the storm's going to be more north of us here as the afternoon goes on, and tonight kind of in between a few storms more in southern Minnesota, and then off to our north as we stay with maybe just a spotty storm chance at best here locally. Partly cloudy the rest of the day here, otherwise highs about 87. Tonight, isolated storm chances more to the north with that mid-60s. And then partly sunny Friday, 86 with a light east wind. 65 clear on Friday night. Mid-80s Saturday, partly sunny, a late-day storm chance. Maybe a scattered storm Saturday night, 67. 83, partly sunny with a slight chance for storm Sunday. A few more scattered storm chances Sunday night. In a Monday, mid-60s Sunday night, 77 with some shower storm chances on Labor Day. And upper 70s, isolated shower storm Tuesday and some partial sun. Highs dropping off a little bit more through the 70s into midweek on Wednesday. I'm meteorologist Paul Tremblay.
0: Paul, I know that the Minnesota State Fair is continuing through Labor Day down in Falcon Heights. And I know I was down there Thursday night. What a magnificent day to be on the fairgrounds. I think they had a day one attendance record to start the state fair. And then the second day attendance was also a record for day number two. But if you had the preference of Saturday, Sunday, Monday to go to the state fair, weather-wise, are all 3 days going to be similar? Or is there going to be one that would be more ideal to go to the fairgrounds?
1: We're talking, mid upper 80s each day, high humidity. So, yeah, whether you go Saturday or Monday, it's going to feel kind of the same type of factor for you. But there is a whole lot of rain opportunities for the fair weekend, though. So that is looking to bode well. But just warm and humid, and looks like some of those isolated storm chances during the weekend, but nothing looking real significant at this point.
0: Very good. Paul, we appreciate the weatherology update. Enjoy your afternoon. And as always, thanks for the time.
1: You bet. And you too.
0: Yeah, thank you. That's meteorologist Paul Tremblay joining us from the Weatherology Weather Center. Our barometric pressure is at 29.80 inches. Our relative humidity is 53%. We have a southeast wind at 16 miles an hour. Our dew point is at 65. And with partly cloudy skies, it is 84 degrees. Our time is approaching 12:09 during the KXRA noon news hour. Here comes Mark Anthony with a news update. And that's on the way.
2: Coming up in this newscast, the Honor Flight of North Dakota, Minnesota, has their Fall Mums fundraiser going on through tonight to help area veterans go on a trip of a lifetime. And ALP put out an energy alert last evening due to a spike in energy use due to the hot temperatures across the region. And the University of Minnesota Golden Gopher football team will kick off their season tonight at home. We'll have more on those stories, but first, the Minnesota State Patrol will have extra enforcement on Minnesota roadways across the area and the state this upcoming weekend. The 100 deadliest days of summer in Minnesota runs Memorial Day through Labor Day. Traffic safety officials track this period because warm weather, more cars, and younger drivers on the summer break lead to a sharp spike in severe and fatal crashes. Law enforcement agencies all across the state continue to target four primary behaviors during this stretch, including speeding, alcohol or drug impairment, distracted driving, and not wearing seatbelts. And Vance Belter is pleading not guilty to state murder charges In Hennepin County, a judge kept his bail at $5 million and scheduled his trial to begin on November 2nd. The charges include first-degree murder, attempted first-degree murder, and animal cruelty. Belter is already serving federal life sentences for killing Melissa and Mark Hortman, shooting and injuring John and Yvette Hoffman. The judge has not ruled on prosecutors' request to restrict Belter's access to evidence. And two people and a suspected gunman are dead following a shooting at an apartment building near Loring Park in Minneapolis yesterday. Three police officers and three other people were also injured. Mayor Jacob Fry says
4: they rescued victims, brought people to safety, helped get approximately four people to the hospital, all while getting shot at themselves. Two officers were hit by gunfire, one in the leg, the other with two bullets to the abdomen. But for their heroic work, the death toll would have been far higher.
2: By the way, interim Minneapolis Police Chief Bill Peterson says officers had previous familiarity with a gunman, but investigators have not announced what may have prompted that shooting. And Minnesota county jails are collecting millions of dollars for holding ICE detainees. Federal payments totaled over $21 million from February of last year through June of this year. Kandiwai County received $8 million, the largest total among participating counties. ICE pays jails up to $140 per detainee every day while covering the transportation costs. Future payments are uncertain as a 1,600-bed federal detention center prepares to open in Appleton. And there is a 2 of 5 risk for severe thunderstorms across parts of northwest and west central Minnesota this afternoon and this evening. Alexandria is right on the edge of this risk. Hazards include hail to the size of golf balls, wind gusts to 60 miles per hour. Scattered thunderstorms will be possible throughout the afternoon into this evening. The atmosphere will be supportive of severe thunderstorm development, but officials say not all areas in the outlook will see storms today, as they'll be hit and miss. And ALP put out an energy conservation request last evening. They said that MISO, the regional grid operator, had issued an energy emergency alert level 2 due to the heat and high electricity demand across the region. At 4 p.m., Alexandria had a high of 86 degrees. They asked customers to help by conserving energy, if possible, by raising their thermostat a few degrees, delaying using large appliances, and turning off lights and electronics that you are not using. They said these small steps help reduce demand on the grid. Now, there could be another alert today as highs will reach into the mid to upper 80s across the area again. And the Douglas County Board of Commissioners met on Tuesday. Tom Chorley has his final report.
5: The county board approved the following appropriations for 2027. Rainbow Rider, $27,866. 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The Douglas County Fair Board, $25,000. The Douglas County Historical Society, $25,000. The Douglas Soil and Water Conservation District, $321,255, which includes the county allocation and the local water plan levy to be eligible for the State Board of Water and Soil Resources Bowser Water Planning Grant. The Chippewa Watershed, $4,200. The Lakes Area Humane Society, $16,000. The Alexandria Economic Development Commission, $58,000. The City of Osakis EDA, $7,000. The Viking Library System, $150,439. The Regional Radio Board, $16,146. And the Glacial Ridge Trail, $1,000. Following the meeting, the county board entered into closed session to discuss an offer relating to the county's possible purchase of 3404 North Nokomis, Alexandria. This is Tom Chorley.
2: All right, thank you, Tom. And the Honor Flight of North Dakota, Minnesota has another flight scheduled this month to bring area veterans to the nation's capital. Douglas County Honor Flight Ambassador Kevin Mahoney says later this month they'll be taking 22 area veterans on a trip of a lifetime to honor them for their service.
3: We take off out of Fargo early Sunday morning, and we're back Tuesday evening. So it's Sunday night, Monday night, and then back Tuesday. When we started here in Douglas County, there was one or two veterans per year going on these flights. This trip will be our 42nd veteran for this year going on flights.
2: Mahoney says the Honor Flight of North Dakota and Minnesota is just one of 35 hubs across the nation. While the flights are free to area veterans, it does take money to fly them, put them up in hotels, and feed them. They must also have the necessary medical personnel on each and every flight, including doctors and nurses. Their fall Mumps fundraiser is currently underway. You may pre-order your mum by midnight tonight by using the QR code found on our story at voiceofalexandria.com. You may then pick up your pre-ordered mums at the VFW in Alexandria this Sunday from 8 a.m. to noon during the VFW's Pancake Breakfast fundraiser. Hope to see you there. And the Golden Gopher football team opens up its season tonight by hosting Eastern Illinois. The visiting Panthers are 1-0 after beating Murray State last Thursday night, 28-14. Minnesota is looking to build on back-to-back 8-5 seasons and will feature second-year starting quarterback Drake Lindsey. Gopher head football coach P.J. Fleck says he's ready for the season to start.
6: Boy, it's great to have football back here in the Twin Cities. And, you know, this team's prepared really hard in training camp. Love this football team. They're like sponges. They have been the entire offseason since January. Just a fun team to coach because they give you everything they possibly have. And, you know, it's exciting. I mean, everybody in game one, you don't really know because you haven't played anybody else. But really excited to play tonight, pairing, you know, this with the State Fair and everything else going on in Minnesota. It's just a great time to be a Minnesotan and great time to be a Gopher fan. So looking to be 1-0. Got to do everything we possibly can. Play really sound football to make that happen.
2: By the way, kickoff tonight will be at 7.06 p.m. at Huntington Bank Stadium. And that's a look at your news. I'm Mark Anthony.
0: Thank you, Mark. And I am Dave McClurg, ready to bring you the Alexandria Cardinals Sports Report next on KXRA, brought to you in part by these boosters of our Cardinals sports coverage.
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0: We're not old yet, right?
1: Of course not. Why do you say that?
0: Well, because hot flashes, night sweats, sleepless nights, those are supposed to be for old women, but I'm having them.
1: Ugh, me too.
0: Fortunately, my fabulous Alexandria Clinic OBGYN said menopause and perimenopause are nothing to worry about, and there's help for the symptoms. She also assured me I'm not old.
1: I should stop in there too.
0: You definitely should, before we both do get old. Alamere Health. It's better here.
2: The Alexandria Cardinal Girls Swimming and Diving Team begins its regular season tonight. At 6 o'clock, the Cardinals will host Ricori at the Discovery Middle School pool. Also at home tonight, the Alexandria Boys Soccer Team, which is set to host Bemidji in a Central Lakes Conference match at 7. The Alexandria Cardinal Girls Tennis, Girls Soccer, and Girls Volleyball teams will all be on the road during the early evening hours. Alexandria's girls tennis team will put its 9-0 record on the line versus Egan in a late afternoon match at Eastview High School in Woodbury. The Alexandria girls volleyball team will be at Wilmer Middle School for a 7 p.m. match, and the Alexandria girls soccer team travels to Moorhead for a 7 o'clock game. 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
2: 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Dave McClure checking out a couple of notes on our community calendar. 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It is $1 per person admission, and all of the proceeds are donated to the nonprofit of the day, the Cardinal Kitchen. If you're a chamber member in attendance, your name will be placed in a drawing for the pot of gold, currently valued at more than $4,300. That's coming up tomorrow morning between 7:30 and 8:30 at the Alexandria Area YMCA. If you're going to be going to the Alexandria Cardinal football home opener against Chanhassen tomorrow night, whether it be for the preliminary game, which will begin around 4, or the varsity game at 7, you can also check out the FFA fundraiser for scholarships. It's hosted by the Alexandria FFA alumni and supporters. It's a pork chop feed with the pork chops and all the trimmings. Serving will be from 4 to 7 p.m. inside the greenhouse on the campus of Alexandria Area High School. Again, you're welcome to attend 4 to 7 tomorrow night, right to the northwest of the main Alexandria Area High School building. Funeral service and memorial service announcements are next.
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2: 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Arvid E. Beyer, age 92, of Alexandria, died Monday, August 24th. A memorial service for Arvid Beyer of Alexandria will be tomorrow morning at 11 o'clock at Our Lady of the Runestone Church in Kensington. Visitation for Arvid Beyer is today from 4 to 7 p.m. at the Anderson Funeral Home in Alexandria. The Anderson Funeral Home has been entrusted with the arrangements for Arvid E. Beyer, age 92, of Alexandria. David R. Rennie, age 94, of Alexandria, died on Tuesday, July 21st. A memorial service for David Rennie of Alexandria will be tomorrow morning at 11 o'clock at the Alexandria Covenant Church, with visitation at the church 1 hour prior to the service tomorrow morning. The Lynn Family Funeral and Cremation Services has been entrusted with the arrangements for David R. Rennie, age 94, of Alexandria. Charles Kim Sirach, age 71, of Alexandria, died on Friday, August 21st. A celebration of life service for Kim Sirach of Alexandria will be tomorrow afternoon at 3 o'clock at Reach Church in Alexandria, with visitation starting 2 hours prior to the 3 o'clock celebration of life service. The Anderson Funeral Home and Crematory has been entrusted with the arrangements for Charles Kim Sirach, age 71, of Alexandria. Michelle Rentz, age 56, of Glenwood, passed away on Sunday, August 30th. A celebration of life service for Michelle Rentz of Glenwood will be taking place this coming Tuesday from 3 to 7 p.m. at the Anderson Funeral Home in Alexandria, with a prayer service at the funeral home starting

0: Tuesday evening at 6:30. A reception will follow at Viking Speedway in Alexandria for Michelle Rentz, age 56, of Glenwood. The arrangements are entrusted to the Anderson Funeral Home of Alexandria. Now your weatherology update.
1: This is Weatherology. I'm meteorologist Michael Caro with a look at your Alexandria Lakes area forecast. For this afternoon, look for partly sunny skies. Can't rule out a slight chance for an isolated shower or storm with high temperatures in the mid-80s. For tonight, any lingering showers and storms ending early, low of 65. Then we'll see clearing skies into your Friday, reaching 87. And that's your latest forecast. For KXRA, I'm meteorologist Michael Caro.
0: And presently, we do have a southeast wind at 16, 53% for the relative humidity, barometric pressure at 29.80 inches. We have a dew point of 65, and our air temperature is 84. We are just about 2 minutes away on KXRA from the Midday Farm Review from the Linder Farm Network.
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12: Good afternoon. I'm Lynn Kettleson with today's Midday Farm Review on the Linder Farm Network, the voice of Minnesota agriculture. Coming up in our broadcast today, mostly higher in the soybean market, mostly lower in the corn market. We'll check that out for you. Linda's been in the newsroom. What's happening?
13: Well, coming up in our show today, we'll talk a little bit more about some of the crop conditions, some of the areas that did receive rain. Also, a little bit more on the Minnesota Department of Agriculture's groundwater protection rule deemed as adequate to protect groundwater.
12: And a few scattered, very small showers near the Twin Cities area and a couple other very small areas, but more on the weather coming up in our broadcast.
13: And Lynn, you had mentioned earlier in the week about the Commodity Futures Trading Commission have taking public comments, and they did this through the end of August. We're going to hear from Jim Emter, Van Onen Company, Alexandria, about what the comments were about that 24/7 trading potential, and he has some interesting comments about that on our show today.
12: Yeah, I look forward to that, to see what Jim has to say. Very sharp guy and an ex-football player at North Dakota State. Jim, he was quite a player back in the day.
13: And he is a busy guy, too.
12: Yep, and we'll be back after this. A farmer in North Dakota was managing 30,000 straw bales. He'd spot a broken one, planned to come back, then burn time and fuel driving row after row trying to find it again. There had to be an easier way. That's how AgriPen started, an app built by a farmer who knows your farm shouldn't run on memory. See it, pin it. Broken bale, pin it. Rock, wash out, plug tile, down fence, anything your crew needs to come back to, pin it. Add a photo, assign the job, everybody sees it on the same map. Crew clocks in and out right from their phone. Track equipment with GPS. 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And time now to check the markets on the Linder Farm Network on the Board of Trade. September corn, 515 and a half, down 3 1/4. December, 540 and a half, down 3. September soybeans, 1298 and 1/2 bid, down 3 1/4. November, 1352, up 5. September wheat, 732 and 3/4, down 21 3/4. December, 750 3/4, down 23 1/4. December oats, 365 3/4, down 8 1/2. Soybean meal for October, $347.90, up $5. And October oil, $69.51, down $1.13. Minneapolis September wheat, $732 3/4, down 27. Mercantile Exchange, October live cattle, $214.60, up $4.42. December, $216.55, up $4.52. October feeder cattle, $321.10, up $6.72. October lean hogs, $83.52, down $25. December, $73.87, down $45. Class 3 milk futures, October, $16.65, up $6. November, $16.93, up $6. Cash cheese, the barrels, 153 1/4 steady. 40-pound blocks, 147 3/4, up 0.25 cent. ADM corn processing in Marshall, September basis, 53 under December. October, 43 under December. ADM soybean processing in Mankato, first half of September, 5 under November. New crop, September 16th through October 19th, 2 under November.
13: And a CHS basis levels of Fairmont soybeans, first half of September, 5 over November. Last half, Fairmont of September, 15 under November. Mankato beans, September 10 through the 20th, same as November. Last part of September, 20 under November. Savage corn, September 62 under December. Winona, September corn, 85 under December.
12: And the Dow is up 611, S&P up 75. NASDAQ composite up 335. U.S. dollar index currently stands at 99.612. That's down 0.703. Our guest market analyst is next.
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13: Joining us, Brian Grady, Comstock Investment, Royal Iowa. Well, Brian, today looking at still a lower corn market during the noon hour, but soybeans had been lower earlier, managed to find some strength. What moved the markets around today?
17: Yeah, really. Soybeans faced pretty heavy profit-taking pressure earlier on, like you mentioned. We got to mid-morning, and we really perked up. And so soy meal and soybeans in conjunction with each other both turned to the upside, and they've maintained gains now. And so I think a lot of that's tied to the export sales numbers for the week. The week ended August 27th, and so new crop soybean sales were nearly 2 million tons. China was a prominent buyer there. We had another daily soybean sale to China. So obviously The Chinese demand news is giving us some support and giving traders encouragement to be buyers on the dip that we saw earlier in the day. The soy meal, absolutely huge soy meal sales in the weekly report. So that's a positive, and we need that because we're crushing more meal than more meal now than what we have use for domestically, and so we have to find a home for it. So to see the soy meal sales strong is definitely a positive, but that perked that market up. Corn futures still trading to the downside because of heavy selling in the wheat market, but corn has come well off its lows. And so kind of caught in the middle of strength in the soybeans and soy meal and that heavy weakness in the wheat market. The wheat selling is tied to Russian President Vladimir Putin saying that there's potential for peace with Ukraine. I don't know if that's just talk or whatever. Probably not anything realistic in the short term anyway of getting anything done that would be meaningful in terms of getting grain shipments flowing again out of the Black Sea region.
13: Livestock futures, a very strong day for cattle and feeder cattle, a little lower on lean hogs. What are you following?
17: Yeah, so the live cattle front end of the market trading more than $4 higher. Feeders, they're about $7 higher, give or take a little bit on most of those contracts. And so I think a lot of it was tied to the early heavy pressure on the corn market. But boy, as corn has come off its lows and well off its lows, we've continued to see strength maintained in both live cattle and feeder cattle. So I think that's a positive sign, probably more a corrective trade than anything else at this point in time. And narrowing up the discounts that they hold to the respective cash markets. But definitely a strong and one of the strongest days of trade we've seen in a long time here in the cattle market. Hog futures drifting to the downside. You know, we had two big up days last Friday and Monday, big corrective days on the upside there. But we kind of paused yesterday and then again today here as we're just waiting on the cash index to see if the strength that we've seen now for a day and what will be stronger again tomorrow is sustainable or not. Probably not because the cash market remains weak, pork cutout remains weak, and so it's probably just a short-term upturn in the index there.
13: Brian Grady, Comstock Investment, Royal, Iowa. More in a moment.
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13: The national hog slaughter estimate today is 480,000, the same as a week ago. 1 year ago, 487,551. National negotiated carcass, barrels and gilts, weighted average 87.09, down 330. The five-day rolling average is 89.44. Iowa, Minnesota, five-day rolling average 89.11. Pork cutout plant report, carcass 92.85, down 277. Box beef cutout values choice at 377.30, down 148. Select 351 and down 258. As far as the cattle trade out of Nebraska, nothing much to report yet. It does look like some light trade was noted yesterday at 345 in the north. More in a moment.
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13: Central Livestock Zimbrota yesterday finished beef steers 212 to 224, finished beef heifers 212 to 224.50, finished dairy cross steers and heifers 208 to 220, and finished dairy steers 195 to 204, market cows mostly 125 to 144, and market bulls 152.50 to 209. It's time for an update from the Minnesota Corn Growers Association with Carrie Stowers, Minnesota Landscape Arboretum Farm at the Arb, to talk about the partnership between the Minnesota Corn Growers Association and the Minnesota Landscape Arboretum.
20: We are so honored to be an ambassador for the Minnesota Corn Growers Association and all that they do every day to recognize and showcase the hard work that Minnesota producers are constantly, working in the fields, working side by side, Minnesota corn, and we tell their story in a unique way. This summer, it's very special because we're able to bring people up to the farm at the Arb, and they can experience the new activity called Finding Goldie. And we have our very own University of Minnesota Goldie statue, and he has been planted in our field corn. And people can, first they have to discover what the difference between our sweet corn field, our popcorn field, and the field corn is. And once they do that, it starts that curiosity in our visitors and members to search through the corn. And what's so exciting about that is, you know, when we're driving out up to Alexandria, for example, you're going to see miles and miles of Minnesota field corn everywhere you look. But people can't stop at the side of the road and go look closer and learn more. That's what the Farm at the Arb is for. We are a demonstration discovery center that allows mostly non-farming public to connect to Minnesota corn and understand what their members are so passionate about, and that is developing the best crops and the best products for Minnesotans.
13: Carrie Stowers with the Minnesota Landscape Arboretum Farm at the Arb in our Minnesota Corn Growers Association update.
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13: Now to our ag weather specialist, Dan Lemke.
23: We have a warm and muggy Thursday with some lingering showers and thunderstorms scattered across southern Minnesota this midday. The rain developed early this morning and moved through parts of south central and southeast Minnesota. Along with those showers, we're going to deal with some sticky conditions today as we're looking at highs in the mid to upper 80s, dew points in the upper 60s to near 70 degrees. That'll give us heat indices in the 90s, so it's going to be a very summery day. More showers and thunderstorms are also possible tonight. And we stay warm and steamy tomorrow with highs in the upper 80s to around 90 with dew points in the 70s under mostly sunny skies. We'll see above average temperatures for Saturday and Sunday before things cool a little bit again. We'll also have some good chances for showers on Saturday night, Sunday, and Monday, possibly into Tuesday as well. May not be ideal for the Labor Day weekend, but most areas need the rain, so it may be a good trade-off. For today, scattered showers and thunderstorms this afternoon. We'll have partly cloudy skies, hot conditions as highs reach the mid to upper 80s with some sticky dew points, southeast winds at about 5 to 15. Some scattered showers and a few thunderstorms possible again overnight, lows in the mid to upper 60s. Mostly sunny, hot and dry for Friday, highs in the upper 80s and low 90s. Very warm Saturday with above average temperatures and chances for showers again. Warm still on Sunday with scattered rain possible. Cooler Monday and Tuesday with showers in the mix each day. Dry and cooler again for Wednesday. With your Linder Farm Network weather, I'm Dan Lemke.
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13: Well, farm groups, grain elevators, and energy companies are pushing back against proposals that could move commodity futures toward 24-hour, 7-day-a-week trading. A public comment period on the proposed changes ended last week. Jim Emter, Van Onning Company, explains the Commodity Futures Trading Commission's request for comments on extended trading hours.
0: A lot of moving pieces to this. And, you know, again, the CME Group is a stock-traded company. So, obviously, they want to continue to try to add values and keep the core trade of these markets in their realm. Well, as Kelce and other groups have come on and created prediction markets, that's taking some of the potential business away as things move forward. So in a way to compete, they really want instantaneous 24/7 availability to certain markets as it stands now, but they wanted to open a comment period to see if they need to apply this to a much greater circumstance. So let's review what CME has done. First and foremost, the CME has come in here through crypto, through some of the metals, and through some of the energy markets, and they created much smaller contract base, but they've created a 24/7 environment. So you're not going to find this on the big crude oil, big gold, or big crypto contracts. What they're trying to do is start it on the smaller contracts to give people an option to trade if they want to 24/7, and then we'll see where it goes from there. Now, again, the idea is, okay, why not do it for all products is what the CME is contemplating right now. Now, whether they'd start going after some of the bigger contracts or not, I think that depends on success and volumes that they see in these smaller contracts. But let's bring reality to the grain and livestock markets. First off, you know, even the livestock markets do not have overnight trading at this point. The lobby groups for the cattle and hog industries pushed back very hard when they tried to create these overnight markets. They felt that in the overnight sessions, that would give overseas, you know, differing time zones, a large advantage to skew markets in the overnight session. And this being a U.S.-based market, they wanted to try to keep that there and succeeded, you know, to a degree. Now, the grains are already open most of the overnight as it stands, so it wouldn't be a dramatic shift. But to be open during the weekend, you know, again, you know, I don't think they quite thought through the circumstances of elevators needing to do margin calls on a Friday because banks aren't open Saturday and Sunday. You know, what happens if we get a major move on Saturday and funds have to be met by Sunday? It just creates a whole new avenue of risk structure for a lot of groups. So again, it's just a comment period. You know, we'll see where it goes, but I think a lot of the farm groups are pushing back because elevators and commercials and others need to come in here and have the ability to make sure their DPRs are correct, you know, checks and balances are done, give a little breath of fresh air on a Saturday, Sunday to come back on a Monday. And if we have 24/7 trading, it's just going to be nonstop movement, intraday type calls, and it creates an environment. So,
13: Jim Emter, Fandon & Company, Alexandria. Darren Hefty, Hefty Seed and Ag PhD, has been at the Farm Progress Show in Boone, Iowa this week. Darren talked with us from the show.
1: Well, Farm Progress is always a fun time. There's just so many vendors here and so much to see. There are some brand new product launches, as you would imagine, on the equipment side. Also on the crop protection side, there's been some interesting talk down here. And of course, Brooke Rollins, the Secretary of Ag, was here too. So yeah, you think about all the different things going on and all the information spreading around. It's just, for me, it's the most fun just talking to other farmers and hearing, hey, what are the crops looking like? Are guys cutting silage in your area? Is harvest beginning? What's happening? And as you can imagine, lots of stuff going on here.
13: Hefty says it has been interesting to see the latest technology at the Farm Progress Show, especially advancements in agricultural drones.
1: Traveling with my nephew, who's a licensed pilot and a drone operator, and so, of course, we've got to look at all the drones and what's happening in that space. And would you believe it? They've got 55-gallon drones that they're looking at and multiple batteries. And I just thought, oh, my goodness, how far is this technology going to go? But it really is advancing. Every year you look at drones and they're getting bigger and bigger. I don't know if 55 gallons is going to be here real soon, but they're looking at technology that would be able to carry that kind of payload out there to cover a lot of acres in one shot. So yeah, there's multiple providers on the drone side here. And
13: the Minnesota Department of Agriculture released findings and an order on August 31st deeming the state's groundwater protection rule is adequate. Both scientific studies and computer modeling indicate that implementation of the rule will continue to reduce nitrate leaching into the groundwater. According to the department, Minnesota Farm Bureau President Dan Glessing comments on this announcement.
2: Found them. That the efforts that we've been making have been improving the groundwater, and it is adequate. We, for a long time, have said, you know, those voluntary incentive-based measures have been working, and we've seen that through data. And so now, having said that, the environmental groups are well-funded, and I wouldn't doubt that they will appeal the decision, but quite honestly, we were glad to see that come through the way it did.
13: Dan Glessing, president of the Minnesota Farm Bureau. We'll be back with more farm news in a moment.
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13: Well, parts of Martin County have gotten several rain showers since Sunday. Lawrence Sikulski farms near Fairmont.
4: Well, we were really worried the crop would be dead by the end of the week, Dan, because of all the heat. But Sunday, we got about 4/10 of an inch of rain. Tuesday, we got 3/10. And overnight, we got another 3/4. So it's just spoon feeding it. And I think the late beans, the late corn are really going to benefit from this rain.
13: Conditions in parts of southeastern Minnesota have turned dry in the last month. Van Larson with Agronomy Services Plus Rochester says parts of the region have been dry longer.
5: If you look at the drought monitor, say in Wabasha County, going west, Goodhue County, or going north toward the Twin Cities, they've been in some level of drought since May 26th. So we're at 3 months, and this is tough on this crop. I would bet that most of the time when you guys call and we talk about the crop, I'm in a really good part of the state, part of the nation. Everybody, the people go for a drive and they'll come back to southeast Minnesota and always looks really good. We look okay, but there's a big difference north of Highway 14, and I've commented on this before.
13: a windstorm earlier this week down corn, which will be problematic in some areas.
5: And I know the storm damage in corn goes over into Winona County, east of St. Charles, and probably a 15-20 mile wide band, maybe a little bit more going west, at least to Claremont in Dodge County. I don't know if it's farther west than that. I haven't been that far west. Pretty big geography. There's no indication at all that it's a genetics. It's the Corteva stuff. It's the Bayer stuff. It's everything. No indication that it's a crop rotation. If it's chiseled, if it's corn on corn, corn on beans, corn on alfalfa, it's just a little bit of everything. And so there are some fields that are standing okay, some are down. We had some pretty nice-looking crops, and I guess if you have a poor-looking crop that's dead, maybe that's not so good. But there's spots in fields up over sand and rocks that was dead, and that corn is broken off, and there's nothing there.
13: Van Larson, Agronomy Services Plus, southeastern Minnesota. And we'll be back, and we'll wrap it up in 2 minutes.
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13: December corn down 3.25, November soybeans up 4.5, and December Chicago wheat down 22.25. October live cattle up 4.37, September feeder cattle up 6.15, October lean hogs down 30. Thanks for joining us.
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28: Breaking news this hour at Town Hall. I'm Bob Agnew in Washington. The House has passed a bill aimed at blocking federal funds to colleges that boycott Israel. Democrats came up short in their bid to block that bill. The details from correspondent Bernie Bennett.
29: All but 33 left-wing lawmakers voted to block the measure, which would, quote, prohibit an institution that participates in a non-expressive commercial boycott of Israel from getting government funding. It would also force universities that do get federal funds to affirm their students, quote, are not unreasonably obstructed from studying abroad in Israel. The measure passed 237 to 169, with all but two Republicans voting in favor. House Minority Leader Hakeem Jeffries and his top deputies were among the 167 Democrats to vote no, alongside Republicans Thomas Massie of Kentucky and Warren Davidson of Ohio. Bernie Bennett, Washington.
28: Two people are dead in addition to the gunman in a mass shooting in a Minneapolis apartment building. The 911 call of shots fired came at around 4:30 yesterday afternoon. Five people wounded, including two Minneapolis police officers who are recovering in the hospital. Just how big of a deal is that oil deal the administration has hammered out with Venezuela?
3: It will be run through a company called North American Blue Energy Partners, and that will be the principal partner with which the United States will be working. There's a lot of work that needs doing before this giant accord between Washington and Caracas can actually start to bear fruit. Of course, President Trump says that he believes it will start working within 2 to 3 years. Energy experts that we've heard from have said that it's more like a decade before there'll be any real fruit felt from these accords.
28: That is the BBC's Will Grant reporting. Investors appear to be happy today on Wall Street. Right now, the Dow Jones Industrial Average is up by 614 points a couple hours from the close. It is the NASDAQ up by 409. More on these stories at townhall.com.
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11: 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On the surface, these inconspicuous black cabs look just like any other taxi, but the eagle-eyed might spot the sensor arrays on top. Safraz Marilia, Uber's head of autonomous mobility, tells the AP Uber customers won't be able to specifically request a robo-taxi.
14: So if you as a rider are matched with a Wave vehicle, if there's one nearby that's available, then you can choose to take that ride. Or if you prefer a human-driven ride, like a normal Uber, then you can also decline that, and then we'll match you with a human driver.
11: I'm Charles de Ledesma.
28: You'll find breaking news and analysis at townhall.com. The death toll from the flooding catastrophe in Nepal has risen to just over 1,200 victims now, with more than 4,200 people still missing. Nepal's foreign ministry says 324 nationals have been rescued, while about 590 from 39 countries do remain unaccounted for at this time. The Netherlands has shifted billions of dollars worth of its gold from the U.S. and Canada to London, what it calls a crisis readiness measure. London is the global hub of gold trading and a better place for those gold resources to be in the event of any kind of international crisis. Dolly Parton's theme park in East Tennessee set to unveil some new features designed to honor her life. She died at the age of 80 recently, and Sevierville in the foothills of the Great Smoky Mountains will also be placing markers throughout the city so tourists can take a self-guided walking tour of sites that were important to Dolly Parton. More on these stories at townhall.com.
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0: Hi there. It is Thursday today, September the 3rd already. And we are up to 86 degrees, and that is what the forecast high is today. 86 with mostly clear skies. We're seeing that. The winds are out of the south at 17 miles an hour. Might seem a little muggy with that dew point at 66. But even so, the best days are the days when Swap Shop is here. Even with the mugginess. 762-8167. That's our phone number. If you've got something you'd like to sell, give away, trade, something you'd like to buy, call Swap Shop, 762-8167. Email address is thefolks@leighton.media. And Leighton is spelled L-E-I-G-H-T-O-N. thefolks@leighton.media. You want to drop something by 1312 Broadway, Alexandria is the address. Like this was dropped by, and it says we're having a garage sale at 4373 County Road 9 Northeast, Alexandria. So you take Highway 29 North to Nordic Golf Course. You go right or east, if you will, and then on County Road 20, and then to the first left on County Road 9, it'll be the first place on the right, and there will be signs there. That runs till 5 today, 8 to 5 tomorrow, and 8 to 5 again on Saturday. That address, 4373 County Road 9 Northeast. All right, somebody here looking for an older model, all-wheel drive Toyota Highlander, or something like a Honda Pilot or CRV, a Subaru, in good condition. We're looking for an older model, all-wheel drive, in good shape. Again, from a Highlander or a Honda Pilot or CRV or a Subaru of some kind. Here's the phone number, 808-1040. 808-1040. In that search for the ultimate all-wheel drive. Okay. What else do we have? Somebody selling a 4x8 portable fish shelter. It folds up to 4 feet by 4 with runners for easy pulling. It's easy setup. Standing room pictures available. Let's see, it says it's priced to sell at $50. A portable 4x8 fish shelter folds down to 4x4. Also have cross-country skis, downhill skis, some water skis, a bocce ball set, and a turkey cooker, which is also great for sweet corn, a lot of other things too. But a good list of things for sale there. And the phone number is 491-5842. 491-5842. And the number for you to get in here on Swap Shop is 762-8167. For sale, Eldorado Stone, vintage ranch style. The color is saddlewood. And it says make offer or $50. Eldorado Stone, vintage ranch, saddlewood color. And the number is 815-1768. 815-1768. If you want to text that number, if get some pictures, that's fine too. All right. And this is a note that says I've got for sale a JAMO 200 subwoofer speaker for $10. I've got a 19-inch Samsung TV with a remote for $20. An AirDream sofa sleeper system, inflatable mattress for a queen hide-a-bed. Excellent condition, used only a few times, very comfortable compared to a foam one that's in a hide-a-bed. This is an air mattress, goes in a hide-a-bed. Queen size, $350 new. I don't know how air mattresses work for sale, but I've never heard anything that says you can't sell those. But I ain't sure. Otherwise, it says here $50 are best offer. So, I don't know about that. Anyway, you can call and talk to him about it. 808-1740. Got that mattress, have the TV, and a subwoofer speaker. 808-1740. And again, if you've got something here for Swap Shop, the number to call is 762-8167. And our email address is thefolks@layton.media. Thank you for calling Swap Shop today. You're on the air.
1: Yes, I got rid of my motorcycle a couple years ago, and I'm selling a few of my Harley jackets and clothing today, and they're... they're about size medium. I have a leather jacket, and I have a riding jacket. I have a pair of chaps and some shoes. So if somebody wants to call, if they want more information, it's 250-7092.
0: 7092. Okay, got it. Yep. Thank you.
1: Okay, thank you. Bye-bye.
0: 250-7092. 250-7092. 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And you can call or text this number. It's area code 218-770-0671. 218-770-0671. 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I have a trailer for sale. It's an Aluma Craft. 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Aluma trailer, 6310 is the model number. Factory 24-inch solid aluminum sides and front. 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Aluminum rims. Payload is 1,450 pounds, and it's in excellent condition. And the price is $2,900. The phone number for that Aluma trailer is 763-5665. 763-5665. Have some Kerr canning jars, quart size, smallmouth. Says they're new, and I've got them for sale, and this is the phone number, 304-0925. 304-0925 for the canning jars. If you've got something here for Swap Shop, the phone's open, 762-8167. No waiting on the phone right now. Have some oars for sale. Wooden oars. There's a 5-foot oar I'd like to get $10 for. There's a 6.6-foot oar for $18, and then 2 6-foot oars, $15 a piece. Wooden oars, phone number is 219-3606. 219-3606. 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
0: 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It's the LTZ trim package, right? And it runs great. Black, it's loaded. Mileage on it is 222,000. So $11,000 for this 2017 Silverado. And the phone number is 282-6097. 282-6097. It's Swap Shop on KXRA. Oh, here I went and forgot all about the break, but here it is. I'll be back.
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0: 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And here's the phone number. It's 762-8167. 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

0: 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I have for sale a 2.5-horse Craftsman 10-inch radial arm saw. Works great. $50 for the radial arm saw, and then have an Outback hitch-mounted four-position bike rack. Used only two or three times in like new condition, $25 for the bike rack. And you can call or text this number, 766-3688. 766-3688. Want to buy? Guns, it says. Used, old, antique, any condition, rusty, broken, or nice. Also guns that need work. Willing to buy those. The number is 219-8157. 219-8157. Hi, thank you for calling Swap Shop today. You're on the air.
1: Hello. 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
0: It's called a Voyager, is that what you said?
1: Yeah, Kawasaki Voyager.
0: Okay. All right, sounds good. Thank you.
1: Thanks, have a good day.
0: Yeah, you too. 766-9859. 766-9859. This is KXRA. Swap Shop is on the air. Phone number is 762-8167. Email address, thefolks@layton.media. And if you want to stop in or have something written down or write it down when you get here, the address is 1312 Broadway, Alexandria. We've still got two tickets to sell to the Opry Festival in Sundberg, Minnesota on Friday, September 11th. It says here, I paid $120 for each ticket. So there are two tickets, and I'll take any reasonable offer. Friday headliner is Black Hawk, along with Blonde and the Bohunk, Creed Fisher, and Wade Jennings. So you can call or text if you're interested in these tickets to the Opry Festival. Area code 507-421-4768. 507-421-4768. I have some home interior Christian figurines for sale. There are five of these. 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
5: This is Weatherology. I'm meteorologist Ray Miller with your Alexandria Lakes area forecast. Partly sunny skies this afternoon, a slight chance of an isolated shower or thunderstorm, high temperature of 86. Tonight, isolated showers and storms moving out of the area with partly cloudy skies and a low of 65. Friday, sunshine, high of 86. Saturday, we'll see a chance of showers and storms with a high of 86 degrees. Sunday, chance of thunderstorms and a high around 83. For KXRA, I'm meteorologist Ray Miller.
0: Thank you, Ray. We're seeing that sun. It's a warm one, 88 degrees. The south wind is 14 miles an hour. And we're at 130 KXRA Alexandria at 1490 AM, 100.3 and also 105.7 FM. 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
0: 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Our email address there, street address is 1312 Broadway, Alexandria. Okay. 762-8167. I have a nice sturdy hammock stand and a quilted double hammock with attached pillow selling for $75. And that phone number is 808-3321. 808-3321. I was just thinking, is that one of those, is it hammock or is it hammock? Where you don't really have a hammock. I kind of go with the second one there. It's two syllables, but not so pronounced as hammock. Hammock. Anyway, 808-3321. You can ask them what they think. If you get it right, maybe you get a discount. I'm not saying, I'm just saying. All right, we've got some of last year's meadow hay for sale, reasonably priced. And this is the phone number, 292-6282. 292-6282 for the hay. Looking to buy one or two 275-gallon tote cages, just the metal cage. I don't need the totes themselves. Looking for those big tote cages. Here's the phone number. If you've got some, 766-5043. 766-5043. Another person here looking for a vehicle, a reliable vehicle in the $1,500 to $2,000 range, somewhere in there. If you've got a vehicle like that, and here is a phone number, 219-8570. 219-8570. Hello, thanks for calling Swap Shop. You're on the air.
10: Okay, I've got a 2013 Chevy Silverado D71 4x4 with 83,800 miles. 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My number is 226-0797.
0: All right, sounds good. Get ready for phone calls, I guess.
10: Yep, thank you.
0: All right, have a good day. 226-0797. 226-0797. That's a 2013 there. And let's see, a couple of watercraft for sale. It does say both of them need a little bit of work, but they're both on the water right now. Lake Minnewaska, a 1987 Aluma Craft 16-foot fishing boat with a trailer, 70-horse Mercury motor, tilt trim, live well, bilge pump, trolling motor, radio. Okay, also have a 25-foot 1989 Vibo pontoon on Lake Minnewaska with sea legs for sale. Comes with a good running 40-horse Johnson, has a live well for fishing, and it says can also be bought with a nice tandem wheel trailer. So it says best offers will be considered for both of these craft. Call me between 9 a.m. and 9 p.m. 491-8243. 491-8243. We were talking about somebody looking for something like a town and country. Here is one for sale. It's a 2008 Chrysler Town and Country. It's got that 3.8 engine with 318,000 miles on it. Runs good. New brakes, new AC. 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The number is 766 7667. 7660617. 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
0: Okay. 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
0: 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The phone number is 762-8167. You selling, you trading, or giving away, maybe you're looking to buy. 762-8167. 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And see here, tomatoes ready for canning now, selling for $1 a pound. And this is the number, 834-2868. 834-2868 for the tomatoes. And speaking of tomatoes, we've also got canning jars here, different place, but this, let's see, miscellaneous sizes. We've got some jam and jelly jars. We've got some pints, some quarts, wide mouth. Canning jars for sale. Have some used barbed wire for fencing. Make an offer on that. Doesn't say how much. You can ask, though, when you call him. And then some free items. There's a Hoover canister vacuum cleaner bag. So the bag for a Hoover canister vac, that's free. And then two wire hanging baskets for a chest freezer. Those are free. The phone number is 219-2040. 219-2040. Thanks for calling today. You're on Swap Shop.
20: Good afternoon, sir.
0: Yeah.
20: Today I have a 2009 Polaris 500 4x4. It's like new. Comes with a 4-foot plow, chains, has a windshield on it, also hand warmers. It has 712 miles is all it's got on it. Excellent condition.
0: 320-298-3878. Yes. Okay, sounds good. Thank you.
20: Thank you, sir.
0: Yeah, have a good day. Phone number is 298-3878. 298-3878. 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You can call me at 762-8167. I have an oak kitchen chair for sale. 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All that stuff at this place, 766-0819. 766-0819. Looking to buy a toddler bed. And the number there is 219-6117. If you've got a toddler bed, they are looking. And the number 219-6117. Have a covered hose reel with maybe 100 feet of 5/8 inch hose for $25. 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Swap Shop at 762-8167. There's another wanted item. Used trail cams. They do not need to work. You can reach them at this number. Area code 612-296-5637. 612-296-5637. Okay. Getting thin on the mail here. Just a few items left. So if you're thinking about calling Swap Shop, this would be a good time. Do that. 762-8167 is the number. The email address is thefolks@layton.media. Okay, let's see. Well, I'm going to do one more of these, and then we'll take our break. Then we'll finish up when I get back. Or should we do let's do the phone first. All right. Hi, thank you for calling. You're on Swap Shop.
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1: 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It's in really good shape. I just upgraded, got a new one, and I've got this one. I'd take $100 for it. It's got all the pieces.
0: Okay.
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0: All right. Sounds good. Thanks for the call today.
1: Thank you.
0: Mm-hmm. 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And Swap Shop will be back. 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
7: 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Our phone still open. The number is 762-8167. Email address is thefolks@leighton.media. All right, and let's see. Last few pieces of mail here I have for sale. A Browning BPS shotgun, 3-inch. Never fired. Stock is wood, and looking at $600 there for that Browning BPS. And then a Tikka 308, black stock, blued barrel, never fired, $650 there. And here's the phone number for either or both of those guns, 766-8793. All right. Still looking for factory wheels for a 1980 to 81 Camaro Z28. Phone number is 766-7540. Looking for factory wheels, 1980 to 81, Camaro Z28, 766-7540. And we've got those two commercial display stands, metal with glass shelves, 5 shelves, and it says they're double-sided. 4 feet tall, 30 inches wide, 52 inches long. Again, two of these commercial display stands that are in great shape, $25 a piece. Have a 14-inch Sanborn exhaust fan. Works good. Make an offer. And a salon hair washing sink with faucet and sprayer. Nice shape. It's black. And to take $80 for that. Okay, the phone number is area code 218-338-4161. 218-338-4161. And this is going to be the last one today. You have a 6x12 dog kennel with steel roof and an extra large portal. Kennel, gun, dog, through garage or shed door, automatic food and water feeder, electronic training collar, lots of training accessories, all of that for $480. The phone number is 766-8628. 766-8628, and that's your Thursday Swap Shop. I'll see you again tomorrow at 105.

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2: Good afternoon. It's time for an update here on the Linder Farm Network. I'm Linda Brecky. Chicago Board of Trade, September corn was down 3.5 at the close. December corn down 2.75. And soybean futures were higher. November 13.16 1/4 up 6 cents. January 13.30 1.5 up 6.5. Wheat futures lower. December down 19.75. Cattle futures higher. October up 4.12. And September feeder cattle up 6.87. Lean hogs, October down 32. December down 40 at the close of trade. And today, Rhett Montgomery, DTN lead market analyst, comments on what moved those markets. Here's what he had to say today about the higher soybean futures moving higher. Rhett Montgomery, DTN lead market analyst. Rhett, today corn and wheat on the lower side, but soybeans were able to move higher after having been lower earlier. What's moving markets today?
3: Yes, good afternoon, Linda. As you said, heading into the noon hour here for Thursday, row crop futures once again, for the most part, staging an impressive comeback from overnight and early morning lows. As you said, soybeans are leading the markets higher. Hot and dry weather through the second half of August, as well as the first half of September, are leading to lower yield ideas ahead of the September WASDE report due out next week. Coupled with what continues to be very strong demand on the export market for soybeans. Speaking to that, China has purchased at this point at least 8.3 million metric tons of U.S. soybeans for the upcoming 2026-2027 season. That would be a third of the way to the 25 million metric ton goal, which was set out in the trade meetings back in May as well as in last October. For wheat, futures remain heavily lower for the day, mainly on technical selling, but prices have also recovered somewhat from the early lows. The main fundamental driver of selling here for Thursday were comments from Russia's President Putin expressing some lingering optimism for an eventual peace in the Black Sea, though the rally from the lows here on Thursday does suggest that traders remain very skeptical of this, especially after what's been now 4.5 years of that conflict in the Black Sea. Corn is caught between higher soybeans and lower wheat heading into the final hour or so of trade here for Thursday. If this result holds, it will mark the first consecutive lower session for the December contract since August 11th. So that is a testament to the strength of the rally through the month of August. December futures, however, currently over a dime off of their early morning low as well. So we're continuing to see the drop in prices or any dip in prices are being seen as buying opportunities for traders currently.
2: Meanwhile, cattle and feeder cattle sharply higher today. What's happening?
3: Yes, so cattle futures enjoying a nice technical bounce, strong gains on Thursday, shaping up to be one of the most bullish sessions for price action in months for the October live cattle contract. Technical buying amid the 9-month lows we were challenging earlier this week is the primary driver.
2: Rhett Montgomery, DTN lead market analyst. And now a closer look at today's closing prices. September corn, 5.15 1/4 down 3.5. December, 5.40 3/4 down 2.75. And March, 5.56 down 2.25. November beans, 13.16 1/4. That's up 6 cents. January, 13.31 1/2, up 6.5. October soybean meal up 5.70. October soybean oil down 101. And December Chicago wheat down 19.75. October live cattle 214.30 up 4.12. December up 4.10. September feeder cattle up 6.80. 7. And October lean hogs, 83.45, down 32. That's our update.
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9: Breaking news this hour at Town Hall. I'm Bob Agnew in Washington. We may have an idea next week as to how at least one Federal Reserve governor plans to vote on whether or not to raise interest rates.
10: Christopher Waller, an outspoken member of the Federal Reserve's governing board, says whether he'll say yes to an interest rate hike later this month will depend largely on next week's inflation report. The government releases the August inflation numbers on September 11th. Waller says if the numbers show inflation continuing to cool, he'd be willing to keep the Fed's benchmark interest rate unchanged. But he says if inflation comes in hot, he'll consider a rate hike. Several members of the Fed's rate-setting committee have voiced concerns that price increases are too high. Others suggest that inflation is slowly cooling and that higher borrowing costs are not necessary. Donna Water, Washington.
9: A plan by the Environmental Protection Agency could make it harder for the public to learn about and comment on proposed AI data centers.
11: The EPA proposal would eliminate a federal requirement that states notify the public and seek comment before issuing air pollution permits for data centers and other industrial sites. States could still invite public comment, but that would no longer be required as a condition to grant permits. Critics say that could thwart residents from learning about proposed data centers and weighing in before projects are approved and construction begins.
9: That is Bernie Bennett reporting. The high-tech sector doing well on Wall Street. The Nasdaq is up 395 points. Chipmaker NVIDIA expanding its AI reach and will acquire an artificial intelligence platform.
12: NVIDIA is buying artificial intelligence software platform Hugging Face for nearly $13 billion. NVIDIA's CEO Jensen Huang says more than 18 million developers, researchers, and creators use Hugging Face to share models, data sets, and applications. Huang also says Hugging Face will remain an open platform, and developers will choose the models, frameworks, and the computing platforms they want. I'm Marcela Sanchez.
9: More at townhall.com.
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9: A lot of Americans are on the move these days.
15: President Trump is touting a strong summer travel season.
16: In the last 3 months, travelers logged 290 billion miles on American highways. Our national parks welcomed 78 million visitors, all records. And on 11 separate days, more than 3 million travelers flew through the American skies. We're loaded up with planes and loaded up with a lot of happy people.
15: The president was joined by travel industry leaders as the White House marked one of the busiest travel seasons on record. Willie Nelson, Washington.
9: The death toll from the flooding catastrophe in Nepal has risen to just over 1,200, with more than 4,200 people still missing and feared dead. Nepal's foreign ministry says 324 foreign nationals have been rescued. About 590 from 39 countries do remain unaccounted for at this time. You'll find breaking news and analysis at townhall.com. Russia says it will close German cultural centers on its territory in a retaliatory measure amid deepening tensions between Moscow and European countries who are helping Ukraine resist the Kremlin's invasion. Russia's foreign minister Sergei Lavrov made his announcement after Germany blamed Moscow for an attempted drone attack at Leipzig-Halle airport in early August. Germany said it was closing the Russian consulate in Bonn and a cultural center in Berlin. The FAA has extended a ban on U.S. flights to Haiti's capital until March as gang violence persists. Among other restrictions, commercial operators and U.S.-registered civilian aircraft cannot fly below 10,000 feet in Port-au-Prince and nearby areas, including parts of central Haiti. The FAA first halted such flights 10 months ago. That's after gunmen shot at a Spirit Airlines flight that was coming in for a landing in Port-au-Prince. More on these stories at townhall.com.
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19: This is Weatherology. I'm meteorologist Ray Miller with your Alexandria Lakes area forecast. Partly sunny skies this afternoon, a slight chance of an isolated shower or thunderstorm, high temperature of 86. Tonight, isolated showers and storms moving out of the area with partly cloudy skies and a low of 65. Friday, sunshine, high of 86. Saturday, we'll see a chance of showers and storms with a high of 86 degrees. Sunday, chance of thunderstorms and a high around 83. For KXRA, I'm meteorologist Ray Miller. Right now, it's 88.
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25: All right, let's do it. 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Jamie Markley, David Van Camp, Scott Robbins is out of his mind already.
26: I am out of my mind already. Thank you.
25: It's the whole Clancy trial.
27: This is making me nuts.
25: I know.
27: I can't wrap my head around it.
25: Which part?
27: The part where this sympathy is outpouring of sympathy. I mean, the massive amounts of people that are standing outside waiting for the verdict to be announced. The wearing of the pink from the jurors. I mean, what are we doing here?
25: How much do you think those people are paid?
28: Not all of them are,
25: but you wonder if some of them are.
28: Yeah, it feels kind of like an op to me.
25: Yeah.
27: And it may very well be. I don't know.
25: Like another way to destroy a society.
27: But dude.
25: But then again, if you just look at the amount of people on social media, yep, there are a lot of nuts out there.
28: Oh, yeah.
27: There are a lot of nuts out there. But this is taking it to the nth degree. Mm-hmm.
25: Yes. That somehow she should not be guilty of killing her three children.
27: You killed your three children. And doesn't this, by the way, give open season on anybody because you might be deranged?
25: Well, it depends on what the verdict is.
27: It's going to be a hung jury, it looks like. I mean, I don't see any way around it at this point.
25: Yeah.
27: I'll be surprised if they have come back with any sort of anything.
25: Well, there's all these different, outcomes that can happen in Massachusetts. So you're just waiting. And the judge kind of, come on.
28: Yeah.
25: Come up with something.
27: I feel like I've always got to say, but I think postpartum is a real thing. Yes, I do. I do.
25: I don't think anyone is ignoring that.
27: But I want to acknowledge that.
25: Why? Because you feel like you have to?
27: Yeah, kind of.
25: Okay.
28: Yeah, there is a straw man argument.
27: I have to qualify it here, you know?
28: There's a straw man argument out there that just a bunch of men are proving that they hate women because they don't believe that women struggle. It's like, no, it's not that. It's more like, why are you treating her like a hero?
25: That's the thing. I mean, and I think you were mentioning, not quite like this, but say a guy comes back from war and he's got PTSD.
27: Yeah.
25: And there's a flashback and there's psychosis and they're trying to put him on, some medications. And then he, kills two of his sons.
28: Mm-hmm.
25: I don't think you're going to see the same reaction from people.
27: No, yeah. I don't either.
25: In that scenario.
27: No.
25: Like, no, you can't kill your kids. under any circumstances.
27: But we're toward...
25: Yeah, it's not that you can't have compassion on the person.
27: Exactly,
25: if you really
27: yes.
25: believe they're sorry for what they did, oh my gosh, I can't believe what I've done or whatever, you can have compassion, but you still have to pay for the crime you committed.
28: Of course.
25: Those kids are dead.
27: But we can't make a hero out of someone that killed three of their kids.
25: Agreed.
27: I mean, just can't. I mean, who is the woman that backed her kids into the lake and killed them? I forgot who that was now. But she was convicted, yeah. And I don't recall that ever being a big deal.
28: No. Well, there's a woman in San Antonio who's on trial right now because she murdered her kids and burned their bodies.
25: Okay.
28: And there isn't this big outpouring of like, oh, same. You know, it's sort of like, no, rotten hell.
27: Yeah. So why is this one so different?
25: I think part of it is because of the attention. And then you have what I truly believe is the social media algorithm. Mm-hmm. And then it's a contagion, because on some people's feeds, they're only getting so much stuff. And this narrative that she was crying for help and no one helped her.
28: Yeah.
25: That plays into all of that.
28: Yeah, and that's not even true. I wonder how many of the people outside of the courthouse actually know that they had a nanny. And the kids were in daycare full time.
25: The
28: two older ones.
25: Yeah. So we'll see what happens.
27: I don't know, man. It just makes me... want to not be a part of society. To get a tar paper shack in the middle of nowhere without electricity.
25: Well, you can't go there. To David's. He said you're not coming.
27: No.
25: He just said that for years. He's already got his place.
27: He's got his tar paper shack already bought.
28: Yeah, I do. Yeah.
25: All right, David, what's going on in New York?
28: Well, the feds arrested thousands of criminals in New York in what was called Operation Rotten Apple. Governor Kathy Hochul has condemned this. Because they're arresting our friends and neighbors. It's all that nonsense again.
27: Oh, here we go.
28: DHS Secretary Mark Wayne Mullen was on Fox this morning pushing back against that.
25: Okay.
0: First of all, she's a liar because she knows that we targeted the 13,000 individuals that she let out of her prison since January 20th. We targeted those. Those means that those are individuals that we had orders to go and pick up. She refused to allow those orders to be pushed down. She released them on their streets. And so Operation Rotten Apple was exactly what that is. She is destroying. She's the rotten core in the batch of apples that is destroying the great state of New York. And we're simply trying to take these criminals back off the streets that should have never been released back on there because they have no legal right to be in America. But yet she has put out orders not allowing local law enforcement to participate in the 287G program. She's doing everything she can not to protect the right of law-abiding citizens, but to protect the rights of illegal criminals that are corrupting her own streets and her own state.
25: Yeah, but they'll still go back to the friends and neighbors nonsense.
28: Of course. Friends and neighbors is a synonym for future voters to me.
25: That's exactly what it is. They need them.
27: Yeah. Friends and neighbors sound so docile,
28: right.
27: Isn't it? Just wonderful.
25: Yeah,
27: apple pies.
25: We love people.
27: Family cookouts and that kind of thing. Yeah.
25: Yeah. No, they've said it from day one. They want to go after the criminals. If you don't help, then we got to go into the neighborhoods. I mean, nothing's changed.
28: Mm-hmm.
25: This is the way it is. And they're protecting the criminals. And then the United States citizen pays the price for it. Mm-hmm. And some people pay it with their life. It's disgusting. Meanwhile, all of these different narratives from the left, just like they go on and on and on. PMS Now. This was from the other day. So you had Capehart. And who's the other guy? It's a black man. He's got a big effort.
28: Eugene Daniels?
25: Yes.
28: Yeah.
25: Openly gay. And talking about how Jasmine Crockett was really done wrong in Texas. And there was so much racism that played into it that James Tallarico was the nominee, and this is just a sampling of that.
1: And I talked to folks around her, talked to folks around him, and just in Texas in general, they see a couple of things. They see a primary that was really nasty. There was some racism online, a lot of racism, a lot of sexism.
25: Did you see that, any? David?
28: Well, yes, because we all know James Tallarico is a white supremacist. He's avowed. I mean, the guy's open about it.
25: And you base that on what from the very beginning?
28: I listened to a strong, independent black woman tell me that James Tallarico and his campaign is rooted in white supremacy, which is why I will be proudly voting for Ken Paxton, because he is not a white supremacist. He's certainly got some skeletons in his closet. But at least he doesn't hate women and black people.
25: Oh, boy. And now those are the people that James needs to vote for him.
28: Yes.
25: And a while. Here's back to Eugene.
2: misogynoir, which is a connection of both of those things against her. And so it that bled into all of it.
25: That's one of the reasons I wanted to grab that clip when I heard it.
27: That word?
25: Because I knew you would love it, Scott.
27: Oh, go I picked again. Up right away.
25: If you've got racism and sexism together.
2: A lot of misogynoir, which is a connection of both of those things.
27: Misogynoir?
25: Yes.
27: Okay. There's a new one. See, every day you should learn a new word. I just did today. I don't know what it means, but I there you go.
28: It's misogyny against black women.
27: Misogynoir.
28: Yes.
25: Okay, again?
2: A lot of misogynoir, which...
27: Misogynoir.
28: Yes.
25: Okay.
28: Instead of misogyny, it's misogynoir.
27: Misogynoir.
28: Yeah.
25: How would you spell that, David?
28: Let me see.
25: M-I-S-O-G...
28: I-N-O-I-R-E. Misogynoir.
27: On to the next round.
28: Yes.
27: Nice job.
25: I'm just going to ask AI.
27: Okay.
25: They might know what that means. Yes, a term coined to describe a specific form of anti-black misogyny. Mm-hmm. The intersection of racism and sexism directed toward black women. There you go. Wow. All right, guess how long this has been around? This word.
28: I'm guessing it was...
25: Closest two wins.
27: It can't be long.
28: College student in 2010.
27: I'll say 2005.
25: A term coined by scholar Moya Bailey around 2008. There you go.
27: Split the difference on that one.
25: There you go. So a new one for you.
2: About misogynoir.
27: Gosh dang.
25: Someone might argue that a black woman is being stereotyped as angry or aggressive because she's black and female. I'm going with the whole definition here from AI if you want to know it.
28: Well, Jasmine Crockett is angry a lot.
25: Overly sexualized in ways tied to racial stereotypes.
28: No, and I don't see that.
25: Less feminine, less deserving of protection, and less credible than white women.
28: Well, I think she's less credible than other black women.
25: By just what she says.
28: Oh, yeah.
25: Yeah. And judged through stereotypes that wouldn't be applied in the same way to black men or white women. Okay.
27: I think it's what got Robert Kraft in trouble.
25: What's that?
27: Misogynoir.
25: He just didn't understand the term at that time. Yes. That was probably...
27: Just saw the board and went, I'll take that. Yes.
25: Okay. In other psychosis, liberals are downloading MapQuest.
28: Dude, and I'll give props to MapQuest for taking the ball and running with it, but they didn't update the name of Lake Ontario to Lake America like Apple and Google did. Mm-hmm. And now liberals are like, yes, we love MapQuest, to protest Trump. Executive Doug Berger was on CNN last night to talk about becoming the top download on the Apple App Store. Which it was.
3: So now, when people saw this, there was someone who said, wait, MapQuest? They weren't sure that it was still there. Okay. And you fully embraced that entire conversation. So when Eric Trump posts, quote, shocking to see you're still alive, what is your response to that?
4: It's first of all, it's hilarious. And it's also true. MapQuest is 30 years old. This is actually the 30th birthday or anniversary of MapQuest. And so it everybody has fond memories of printing out directions back in the day. You know, it's true.
3: So I'm just curious, Doug, if the president were to call you, what would you say?
4: You know, we're fully committed to our users right now. And the, you know, users are kind of showing what they believe in with downloading our app. It was not intended to be a political stance. Mm-hmm. It was intended to be, you know, give people
2: what a stiff.
4: The name of lakes and gulfs that they're familiar with. And it's just, it's fun that we're talking about geography.
2: It's so sad.
28: You know, though, man, there is a part of me that says, hey, look, we're MapQuest, right, guys? You know, their head offices are like, in an old storage facility somewhere, like off the beaten path in a place in a town that the interstate bypassed and just turned into a ghost town. They said, hey, look, we can get a lot of liberals to download this app to tweet Donald Trump, basically. Like, it's pretty brilliant marketing if you understand the psyche of the brain-dead liberal.
25: No kidding.
27: It's fun to talk about geography.
25: You know what's happening right now as we speak?
27: Mm-mm.
25: MySpace is talking about gathering liberals to fight Trump. That'll be next. All right, the five stories we're watching today, much more straight ahead.

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0: This is Weatherology. I'm meteorologist Ray Miller with your Alexandria Lakes area forecast. Partly sunny skies this afternoon, a slight chance of an isolated shower or thunderstorm, high temperature of 86. Tonight, isolated showers and storms moving out of the area with partly cloudy skies and a low of 65. Friday, sunshine, high of 86. Saturday, we'll see a chance of showers and storms with a high of 86 degrees. Sunday, chance of thunderstorms and a high around 83. For KXRA, I'm meteorologist Ray Miller. Right now, it's 90.
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0: This is Weatherology. I'm meteorologist Ray Miller with your Alexandria Lakes area forecast. Partly sunny skies this afternoon, a slight chance of an isolated shower or thunderstorm, high temperature of 86. Tonight, isolated showers and storms moving out of the area with partly cloudy skies and a low of 65. Friday, sunshine, high of 86. Saturday, we'll see a chance of showers and storms with a high of 86 degrees. Sunday, chance of thunderstorms and a high around 83. For KXRA, I'm meteorologist Ray Miller. Right now, it's 90.
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8: News this hour from Town Hall. I'm Keith Peters in Washington. President Trump is promising to campaign for Republicans in the upcoming midterms.
9: At Rose Garden Dinner Wednesday.
10: All the way to November 3rd and beyond, we're going to be helping you. I'm going to be going around and doing a lot of speeches.
9: And President Trump told his party's most vulnerable lawmakers they have a triumphant story to tell, talking up economic investment in the U.S. and lower drug prices, as well as diminished border crossings.
10: We're doing a job like nobody's ever done before, but whether you're a good president or a great president, you lose the midterms. We're going to turn that around because there's no reason for it.
9: And he also mentioned his White House renovations.
10: Outside, as you see, we just completed what I think is the most beautiful helipad anywhere in the world. I think most of you have seen it.
9: Ben Thomas, Washington.
11: The New York City Police Department is adding extra security around synagogues on Friday, September 11th. As Rosh Hashanah, the Jewish New Year, begins at sundown. Correspondent Laura Winters reports.
12: In light of recent anti-Semitic attacks in New York City, the police department will be beefing up security around synagogues on Friday, September 11th, as the Jewish New Year, Rosh Hashanah, begins at sundown. Additional security cameras have been installed around places of worship, and extra patrols will be stationed outdoors and inside. The increase in security follows a heightened threat environment following the March 12th terrorist attack in West Bloomfield Township, Michigan, where a Muslim suspect drove his truck, a Ford F-150, into a synagogue. The FBI says the attack was a Hezbollah-inspired act of terrorism against the Jewish community. Laura Winters reporting.
11: A good day on Wall Street with the Dow up by 624 points. The NASDAQ Composite Index rose 366. The S&P 500 index up by 81 points. 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
6: The National Weather Service in Grand Forks has issued a severe thunderstorm warning for Western Hubbard County in north-central Minnesota, northwestern Wadena County, southeastern Polk County in northwestern Minnesota, northeastern Otter Tail County, south-central Beltrami County in north-central Minnesota, eastern Monoman County in northwestern Minnesota, Becker County in northwestern Minnesota, southern Clearwater County in northwestern Minnesota, until 5 p.m. At 4:01 p.m., severe thunderstorms were located along a line extending from White Earth Nation to 6 miles northeast of White Earth to Detroit Lakes, moving east at 40 miles per hour. Expected hazards include 60 mile per hour wind gusts and quarter size hail. This is a radar indicated threat. The following impacts are expected. Hail damage to vehicles is expected. Expect wind damage to roofs, siding, and trees. Locations impacted include Bemidji, Detroit Lakes, Park Rapids, Fauston, Bagley, Fresno, and Monaga. For your protection, move to an interior room on the lowest floor of a building. Repeating, a severe thunderstorm warning has been issued until 5 p.m. for the following counties in Minnesota, Otter Tail, and Wadena.
15: Warehouses attacked, disrupting sales and hurting small businesses. Airports have been disrupted by the drones, stranding travelers. The increased awareness of the war comes at a challenging time for the Kremlin, with a parliamentary election later in the month. Rich Thomason reporting.
11: Russia says it will close German cultural centers on its territory in a retaliatory measure amid deepening tensions between Moscow and European countries who are helping Ukraine resist the Kremlin's invasion. The announcement came after Germany blamed Moscow for an attempted drone attack at Leipzig Airport on August 4th. More at Town Hall.
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17: This is Weatherology. I'm meteorologist Laura Lockwood with the Alexandria Lakes area forecast. Mainly clear tonight with a chance for storms. Lows around 64, easterly winds 8 to 15 miles per hour. Partly cloudy skies tomorrow, highs level off around 87. Tomorrow night, lows level off around 61. Temps above average Saturday and Sunday with highs from the low 80s to the upper 80s. Thunderstorms both days. For KXRA, a meteorologist, Laura Lockwood. Right now, 90.
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24: Well, I don't know if it's really... Well, I guess it is. It's just very funny to me. It's a side story that's going on in the news, which is that MapQuest came out and said, we're not renaming Lake Ontario to Lake America. And a bunch of liberals took the bait. They're like, you go, MapQuest. We didn't even know you existed until 5 minutes ago, but we're on it. It was the number one app on the Apple App Store because a couple million people said, yes, we like MapQuest. Apple Maps changed it to Lake America. They're bending the knee to the fascists. We don't like that.
25: Nice voice there, too.
24: Yes.
26: Well, it's accurate.
25: I did not know MapQuest was still a thing, to be honest.
26: I didn't either.
24: I didn't either. Yeah.
26: I haven't used MapQuest in decades.
24: Yeah. Well, the crew at MS Now, let's see, who was this? Oh, it was Jonathan Capehart and Ali Velshi talking about how great MapQuest is. Here we go.
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0: has surged in popularity after refusing to update the name in accordance with the president's order. The app now holds the top spot in Apple's App Store in the U.S., TechCrunch first reported. That is tonight's last word. The 11th hour starts now. Hey, Allie.
1: 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And literally every night, because of something you say, something else happens. I downloaded MapQuest today. I have to say, between you and me, I wasn't sure MapQuest was still around. I loved MapQuest when it was all the rage.
0: Right.
1: But back in my good books, because I was born, I'm not born, I grew up right near Lake Ontario. Like, to me, it's Lake Ontario. Okay, you want, if these guys are going to stick the right name, I'm going to use them.
0: Well, right. And, you know, to me, Allie, also, when I was growing up, it was Lake Ontario, and I didn't grow up near it at all.
1: There you go. You didn't have to have the proximity to know what the truth was. Nice to see you, my friend. Thank you, as always.
0: You too, Allie.
2: What a couple of dorks having a conversation right there.
24: Oh, yeah.
3: I like it, too. The same people that cheered when we were renaming schools like Abraham Lincoln Elementary. The same people who say, yes, that man can be a lady. Are like, no, it's Lake Ontario. Nothing can ever change, ever. Again, like my honest opinion is like, yeah, the change of Lake America is a little silly. I think also like the Gulf of America is a little silly. It's funny, but it's silly. Not the most important thing.
24: I can't help
3: thing.
24: It. I get a kick out of it.
3: Yeah, I get a kick out of it. Is it the most important thing?
24: Right.
3: No.
24: I understand.
3: But it's like, these people are like, yes, I'm downloading MapQuest now because the truth needs to be told. And they are the brave truth tellers in the GPS marketplace.
2: You know, Trump's just sitting around going, watch this. I'm going to do this. Watch this. Yeah. Watch what happens.
3: Well, oh, yeah. Yeah, and Nicole Wallace on MS Now also chimed in on it.
20: Swisher posting about, changing DuckDuckGo to your browser after the Lake Ontario debacle. I downloaded MapQuest because everyone else seemed to have caved to the most ridiculous Trump request. It's one thing to ask law firms to capitulate because he's mad at them. It's another to rename Lake Ontario. It's just autocratic on top of bleeping stupid. What is the thing that people can do to take initiative about what the Postal Service is doing?
24: It is one of those things, when it's your guy, it's funny, and when it's not your guy, it's stupid, it's sad. Like Chris Hayes, same thing. K-Part, he was, man.
3: I downloaded
24: I'm waiting for Netscape to come back. I always thought it was a better browser.
2: Joe would have called it Lake. You've seen that.
24: Yeah. The thing.
2: Yeah, that thing.
3: Lake Antonclaw sauce. Yes.
24: Exactly.
2: Lake Antonclaw sauce.
3: You know, there's part of me that gets frustrated by all this, and then it's also just what a time to be alive.
24: It is.
3: How can you be cynical about it when you have content gold like liberals on television saying, I'm using MapQuest now, Mr. Man, and there's nothing you can do about it. It's incredible.
24: Oh, gosh. Yes.
21: Ladies and gentlemen.
24: Right, exactly.
3: Ladies and gentlemen.
2: Ladies and gentlemen.
24: Yep.
3: Joe Biden.
24: There you go. All right.
2: Oh, there's one. I haven't heard that one in a while. That was a good bring back. Thank you.
24: Yeah. But I don't know what spurred it on. Anyway, 9/11 was bad, but okay, what is this statement from Abdul El-Sayed?
3: Yeah, Michigan Senate candidate Abdul El-Sayed is having a really bad news cycle. You're never winning when you're having to explain old 9/11 posts, right?
24: No, you're not.
3: Yeah, but he was asked about it by a CBS affiliate in Michigan.
24: Okay.
22: Well, I mean, I think all of us look back and say 9/11 was an awful thing that happened in this country. And I think all of us also look back and say, think about all the wars that were fought and how much safer do we feel like they made us? How many lives did they ruin? And my point is just to say that what happened on 9/11 is a disaster. It was a terrible attack on our country.
24: Okay, you could stop right there.
3: There you go.
24: You could, but he's not gonna. Because he has his base.
22: And our responsibility is also to think about how do we build an America where we are protecting our servicemen and women from being asked to fight wars we have no business fighting that ultimately end up doing harm to people.
24: Okay.
2: Just can't shut up. Just can't
3: be
2: quiet.
3: How dare you have a reaction to a terrorist attack?
24: Dude. And of course, there'll be people that vote for him.
3: Mm-hmm.
24: But will he win?
26: I don't know, man.
24: I don't think so.
26: I don't think so either, but I hate saying it because I'm usually wrong.
4: Yeah.
26: So I'm going to say, yes, he's going to win overwhelmingly. There. I absolved myself from it immediately.
4: Just to say it?
26: Yeah.
4: Now, would you put money on it?
26: No.
4: Because, I mean, there's a way I think David and I could monetize this.
26: I don't want to monetize it.
4: Okay, just checking.
26: I just want to give an asinine opinion and go with it.
4: Okay. Yeah. Mm-hmm. All right. Good enough. You know, Fetterman, John Fetterman, Pennsylvania, not a fan of El Sayed.
24: No.
4: Not a fan of the Democratic Socialists. Mm-mm. So, you know, they need their own party is what they need.
5: I would think every single Democrat should condemn the DSA. This is not like a big tent situation. They should have their own entire party and run alone as the kinds of communist and socialist and anti-American party that they are.
4: I like that he says that because mm-hmm. they are anti-America.
26: Mm-hmm.
4: If you just listen to them, this isn't, oh, we love the Constitution, we just want a better America. No, they want to rip it all apart. Mm. Yeah, pretty crazy. So you got that going on. Now, as far as the midterms, you know, I had a little bit of this yesterday. Harry Hinton talking about the latest polling numbers and everything. And if Trump, you know, makes himself on the ballot and does that favor Republicans or not, and who does it, you know, motivate to get out there and vote?
7: A higher number of voters with this message. Hey, make the election about me. Are there voters out there who might be attracted to that message who aren't already with him?
8: No. This is the whole thing, right? I think part of the reason he wants this to be about him is because maybe there's those Republican voters who would stay home. But if it's about me, hey, those are the ones who come out in presidential years, right? Maybe they'll come out in the midterm. But take a look here. Republicans' approval of President Trump. If you're already motivated to vote in 2026, right, your approval rating of Trump is 81%. If you look at those who are not made motivated to vote, those who aren't either extremely or very motivated to vote at this point, look at this. Republicans' approval of President Trump, their approval of President Trump is just 58%. The Republicans who are depressed right now are the ones who actually are far more likely to dislike the President of the United States. The ones who are already motivated to turn out and vote, they are the ones who like President Trump. So if you're going to motivate those Republicans on the sideline, the ones you're more likely to motivate are actually those who are more likely to dislike the President of the United States. Again, this is why Democrats are begging, please, please, please, let's make this a midterm about President Trump, because the slew of data suggests that'd be a very good midterm for them. Indeed.
9: Well, a couple months to go. What are the prediction markets saying about the odds for the House?
8: Yeah, if you take a look at the chance, take a look since June 1, you see that the Democratic chances are way up. They've been north of 80% versus south of it on June 1. You look back 3 months ago. So the bottom line is this. If this is a midterm about President Trump, Democrats are going to have a very happy election day, election week.
4: And that has to do with Iran.
24: Yeah.
4: Because if Republicans had the best chance June 1 as opposed to now, that's been what it is.
24: Yeah, it's stubbornly high gas prices as a result of this. And so hopefully with the movement coming out of the Strait of Hormuz, that part will get settled.
4: Hopefully.
24: But yeah, I don't know. I mean, nothing's too late, but, you know, you got a little more than a month. I'm sorry, you got a little more than 2 months. Right now, I mean, I'm looking at Texas with the Real Clear Politics average of polls.
4: Yes.
24: Which is what I always like to look at because that's actually gives you a better sense. Tallarico's up 2.4 in the average of polls.
4: Gosh. Ooh, boy.
26: What is going on?
24: Yeah, that's a problem.
4: Yeah.
26: It's Patrick. Patrick is not a great candidate. David, as you've mentioned several times.
24: Ken Paxton.
26: Yeah. What did I say?
24: Patrick.
26: I don't know why I said that.
4: Patrick would be a great candidate.
26: Yeah, he would be, actually. Yeah. I don't know what I'm saying.
24: Lieutenant
26: Governor.
24: Yeah.
26: Yeah.
4: Yeah. Yeah.
26: Dan Patrick of ESPN would be a good candidate.
4: Maybe. Well, there's the big hootenanny in Dallas next week.
24: Mm-hmm.
26: Oh, yeah.
4: All the Republicans coming together.
24: Yes.
4: Some are very excited, and I've also heard other Republicans not going
24: to
4: show up.
24: Like, yeah, because you have to pay to show up, which is kind of odd.
4: Yeah.
24: Well, like 25 it's like a big, grand?
4: It's a big fundraiser.
26: 25 grand?
24: For a candidate.
26: Dang.
4: Yeah.
26: Okay, well.
4: Yeah. So we'll see what happens. I don't know if you saw the clip of Ron DeSantis at a leader forum. You know, you get your hecklers.
26: Mm-hmm.
4: It seems to me he gets better and better at handling situations like this because he just called it out.
10: Hey, Soros isn't paying you enough because you're not very good at this. You should try again.
0: He needs to pay some better talent instead of having people like you show up. This ain't my first rodeo, lady. I've seen it all, and you ain't very good at it.
4: Okay, well, that's improvement. That's not bad.
26: He didn't cower in the corner.
4: No, he did not.
26: He didn't pretend it wasn't going on.
4: No. Also saw this. High school football season was canceled because of dry humping.
26: What?
4: Yes.
26: What?
4: That was the headline.
26: Really?
4: Yes, out of Arizona.
26: The players?
4: School district canceled the entire football season for both its varsity and junior varsity teams because of a criminal case.
26: Holy cow.
4: Short version is they don't have enough eligible players. The longer version, officials are investigating allegations of sexual misconduct involving students during a football camp in July. Police say the case is complex, but they're looking into reports of, quote, dry humping at the camp. No specifics been released, but it sounds like there are accusations of inappropriate hazing. When you get into the hazing that goes to this sort of level, I never understand it.
26: No. Well, this is some sort of tradition that's been going on for years.
24: I mean, when it,
4: if the tradition is something vile.
26: Well, yeah, I'm just saying.
4: Involving sexual organs, right. It should be stopped.
26: My grandpappy did it. My dad did it. What? I'm going to do it.
4: So yeah, what?
24: Like, yeah, when things like insertion happen and all that stuff, it's like,
26: oh, well, that's broomsticks. Not dry humping, no.
4: No, it's not, but I'm saying any of that sort of stuff.
26: Unless the definition's changed on me, I don't know.
4: You also have several faculty members on administrative leave.
24: Oh, gosh.
4: In this story. So, man. Yeah. Yeah. I mean, can you imagine if that was sort of the tradition, and you were thinking about going out for football? I think I'll pass. It'll be all right. Okay. All right, another update to get to and the five stories we're watching today. Straight ahead.

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0: Again, preferred nominee. 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

0: This is Weatherology. I'm meteorologist Alora Lockwood with the Alexandria Lakes Area Forecast. Mainly clear tonight with a chance for storms. Lows around 64, easterly winds 8 to 15 miles per hour. Partly cloudy skies tomorrow, highs level off around 87. Tomorrow night, lows level off around 61. Temps above average Saturday and Sunday with highs from the low 80s to the upper 80s. Thunderstorms both days. For KXRA, I'm meteorologist Alora Lockwood. Right now, 90.
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0: It's time for Sausage Fest and Lake Country Meats. It's going on tomorrow and Saturday. 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
2: All right. Nimrod's the News. Another one of these. Another naked DoorDash driver. Houston.
3: Like two this week.
2: Crazy. Keontae Matlock. This happened at his home. He's playing a video game with his daughter, you know, and just...
8: You know, I opened the camera and look, Buddy's completely naked. By the time I got to the front, he was already gone. I didn't expect nobody to show up, drop my food off naked, which is crazy. And then to handle somebody's food... Like, it's already a lot going on, and then for you to, you know, pull something like that is ridiculous.
2: Already a lot going on.
3: Oh, man.
2: When you're naked as a DoorDash driver, yeah, I don't think I'd be partaking in that meal. And that's Nimrod's in the News.

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4: News this hour from Town Hall. I'm Keith Peters in Washington. A plan by the Environmental Protection Agency could make it harder for the public to learn about and comment on proposed AI data centers that have sparked a backlash in communities across the country and become a key election issue.
5: The EPA proposal would eliminate a federal requirement that states notify the public and seek comment before issuing air pollution permits for data centers and other industrial sites. States could still invite public comment, but that would no longer be required as a condition to grant permits. Critics say that could thwart residents from learning about proposed data centers and weighing in before projects are approved and construction begins.
4: Correspondent Bernie Bennett reporting. Wednesday saw a deadly multiple shooting in a Minneapolis apartment building.
6: Three people are dead, five wounded, after a resident of a Minneapolis apartment building says a fellow resident opened fire Wednesday afternoon. The man says he saw one of his neighbors holding a pistol, heard a woman scream, and he ran to safety as he heard 8 gunshots. When officers arrived and went inside, one was shot in the leg, another twice in the abdomen. They're expected to make a full recovery. Dead are three people, including the shooter, Minneapolis Police Chief Bill Peterson.
7: I'm truly sickened by this level of violence.
6: The apartment resident who saw the shooter says the man was known for showing off his weapon and that he's been trying to avoid him. I'm Donna Water.
4: The gunman has now been identified as Carlton Johnson. The defense in the Lindsey Clancy trial told a judge on the sixth day of deliberations that one juror won't follow the judge's instructions on reasonable doubt. Her lawyer said he wants the juror kicked off the case. The judge, however, sent the jury back to continue deliberations. On Wall Street, the Dow by 624 points, the S&P advanced 81. More on these stories at townhall.com.
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11: NVIDIA is buying artificial intelligence software platform Hugging Face for $12.93 billion. The company says that more than 18 million developers, researchers, and creators are using Hugging Face to share some 3 million AI models. The latest on mortgage rates.
12: Mortgage buyer Freddie Mac says the average rate on a 30-year mortgage rose this week to 6.71%. That's the highest it's been in more than a year. Just a year ago, the rate averaged 6.5%. When mortgage rates rise, they can add hundreds of dollars a month in costs for homebuyers, reducing how much they can afford. That's helped keep the U.S. housing market in a slump. Mortgage rates have been mostly climbing as the war with Iran has fueled expectations of higher inflation, a key factor that influences mortgage rates. I'm Alex Vega.
11: A booming session on Wall Street. The Dow closed up 624 points. With the Wall Street Business Report, I'm Bob Agnew.
4: News and analysis at townhall.com. I'm Keith Peters. The NBA comes down hard on the Los Angeles Clippers for breaking salary rules when they signed a star player.
13: Five first-round picks and a $30 million fine. That's the Clippers' punishment for circumventing the salary cap when they signed Kawhi Leonard 4 years ago. The NBA cited a pattern of misconduct and multiple significant rules violations by the team, including a previous example of the team skirting the cap. The lost draft picks are from 2029 through 2033. Team owner Steve Ballmer and president of business ops Jillian Zucker are suspended for 1 year. President of basketball ops Lawrence Frank is suspended without pay for 6 months. And Leonard is ordered to pay the league $700,000.
4: That's correspondent Dave Ferry reporting. The Southeastern Conference has filed a federal lawsuit against LSU, accusing the school of recruiting professional athletes against league rules. More on these stories at townhall.com.
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14: It is 5 minutes after 5 o'clock, and it's time for your weather forecast. And with me on the phone from Weatherology is meteorologist Ray Miller. Good evening, Ray. As we inch closer towards the weekend, it looks like it could possibly be a warm one.
15: Yeah, it is looking rather warm. Temperatures still running about 10 degrees above average at least through the weekend. In fact, we'll be even a little bit warmer than that tomorrow. Still a slight chance of some isolated storms early tonight. Better chances moving off to our east. Clearing skies in the overnight hours with a low of 64. Sunny Friday, high temperature of 87. Saturday, chance of showers and storms with a high temperature of 87 degrees. Sunday, look for a chance of thunderstorms and a high around 84. Monday, Labor Day, chance of thunderstorms and a high temperature of 81. Tuesday, chance of storms with a high of 82. In the Weatherology Weather Center, I'm meteorologist Ray Miller.
14: Excellent. Thank you for that, Ray. Have a great evening, and we will talk again tomorrow.
15: I'll see you then. Take care.
14: You too. That is meteorologist Ray Miller with Weatherology. And good evening. I'm Steve D. You're listening to People Radio, KXRA Alexandria. This is the 5 o'clock news hour. Here's our current conditions. Right now, the relative humidity is at 49%. Barometric pressure reads 29.75 inches. The sun rose this morning at 6:46 and will set this evening at 7:54. Tonight, overnight lows approaching 64 under partly cloudy skies with a chance for scattered thunderstorms early. Winds becoming southeast 8 to 15. Right now, we have wind out of the southeast at 14 miles per hour. It is 90 and clear in the lakes area. It's 5:07, 7 minutes after 5 o'clock. Coming up next, MNN News.
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17: Minnesota News Network, I'm Shel Maloney. The Minnesota BCA says the suspect in Wednesday's apartment building mass shooting was killed during an exchange of gunfire with Minneapolis police. BCA Superintendent Drew Evans says the shooting all started during an exchange of a child in a custody case.
18: This is once again a situation where domestic violence is center and central to a really terrible situation with multiple people shot, and the role that domestic violence continues to play in mass casualty incidents and other situations where people are shot and killed continues continues to be a problem that we need to continue to encounter and figure out as a society.
17: Evans says the victims killed have been identified as 63-year-old Dale Spry and 61-year-old Musi Afra. Both are residents living on the ninth floor. One woman shot is in serious critical condition. Three police officers and two others are recovering from their injuries. Minnesota farmers are facing several pressures as harvest approaches. Senator Rob Kupak of Moorhead says high production costs and tariffs are now being compounded by dry conditions.
19: Weather's really dry, and I think right now, you're particularly in the Red River Valley, that's the number one concern. As I sit here next to a soybean field that is looking really, really yellow, the moisture part is a big concern for them.
17: Kupek says weaker yields could add another challenge to what a difficult farm economy is already. The State Fair honored a dozen top exhibitors today for outstanding customer service, friendly staff, and overall value. Among the winners are the America 250 Ferris Wheel, Big Dog Corn Dogs, Peachy's Baking Company, and Loon Lake Iced Tea. The Great Minnesota Get-Together continues through Labor Day. And Becker High School's only head football coach ever will kick off his 57th and final season tonight. Dwight Lundeen says technology is the biggest change that he's seen in his 57-year career on the sideline.
20: From 8mm to 16mm to VHS, to instant, we have a 48-inch colored TV on the sideline. The defense goes out there for 10 plays, and they come off the field, and within seconds, they can watch all 10 of the plays or whatever it was.
17: Lundeen's teams have won four state championships in 2005, 2014, 2015, and 2024. This is MNN.
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22: 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Yeah. I can't do this.
21: 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We just have to find it. 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
17: In other headlines, bow fishing isn't just recreation. Advocates say it also helps Minnesota waters by targeting invasive fish species. Kurt Sish is a bow fishing guide and says carp can have a major impact on lake health.
24: Our target species are rough fish, so it's invasive species like carp that are destructive to the watershed. Carp have a tendency to eat the native fish eggs and plants and displace them, and it's also responsible for a lot of phosphorus that ends up in the water, turning our lakes and rivers green.
17: Sish says lakes with active bow fishing programs have seen native fish populations rebound as invasive species decline. The DNR is looking for help collecting red pine cones and is sweetening the deal. The agency is now paying $95 a bushel for clean, ripe, closed cones. The seeds are used to grow red pines, Minnesota's state tree. And Minnesota opens the 2026 season tonight, hosting Eastern Illinois at Huntington Bank Stadium. The Gophers are coming off back-to-back 8-5 seasons and will lean on quarterback Drake Lindsey. Head coach PJ Flex says he's eager to see how this team's younger players respond under the lights. Kickoff is 4-7. This is MNN.
14: 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It is 11 minutes after 5 o'clock, 90 degrees. Coming up next, we'll have your local and regional news update with Mark Anthony.
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26: Coming up in this newscast, the Honor Flight of North Dakota, Minnesota, has their Fall Mums fundraiser going on through tonight to help area veterans go on a trip of a lifetime. And ELP put out an energy alert last evening due to a spike in energy use due to the hot temperatures across the region. And the University of Minnesota Golden Gopher football team will kick off their season tonight at home. We'll have more on those stories, but first, The Minnesota State Patrol will have extra enforcement on Minnesota roadways across the area and the state this upcoming weekend. The 100 deadliest days of summer in Minnesota runs Memorial Day through Labor Day. Traffic safety officials track this period because warm weather, more cars, and younger drivers on the summer break lead to a sharp spike in severe and fatal crashes. Law enforcement agencies all across the state continue to target four primary behaviors during this stretch, including speeding, alcohol or drug impairment, distracted driving, and not wearing seatbelts. And Vance Belter is pleading not guilty to state murder charges in Hennepin County. A judge kept his bail at $5 million and scheduled his trial to begin on November 2nd. The charges include first-degree murder, attempted first-degree murder, and animal cruelty. Belter is already serving federal life sentences for killing Melissa and Mark Hortman, shooting and injuring John and Yvette Hoffman. The judge has not ruled on prosecutors' request to restrict Belter's access to evidence. And two people and a suspected gunman are dead following a shooting at an apartment building near Loring Park in Minneapolis yesterday. Three police officers and three other people were also injured. Mayor Jacob Frey says
0: they rescued victims, brought people to safety, helped get approximately four people to the hospital, all while getting shot at themselves. Two officers were hit by gunfire, one in the leg, the other with two bullets to the abdomen. But for their heroic work, the death toll would have been far higher.
26: By the way, interim Minneapolis Police Chief Bill Peterson says officers had previous familiarity with a gunman, but investigators have not announced what may have prompted that shooting. And Minnesota County jails are collecting millions of dollars for holding ICE detainees. Federal payments totaled over $21 million from February of last year through June of this year. Kandiyohi County received $8 million, the largest total among participating counties. ICE pays jails up to $140 per detainee every day while covering the transportation costs. Future payments are uncertain as a 1,600-bed federal detention center prepares to open in Appleton. And there is a 2 of 5 risk for severe thunderstorms across parts of northwest and west central Minnesota this afternoon and this evening. Alexandria is right on the edge of this risk. Hazards include hail to the size of golf balls, wind gusts to 60 miles per hour. Scattered thunderstorms will be possible throughout the afternoon into this evening. The atmosphere will be supportive of severe thunderstorm development, but officials say not all areas in the outlook will see storms today, as they'll be hit and miss. And ALP put out an energy conservation request last evening. They said that MISO, the regional grid operator, had issued an energy emergency alert level 2 due to the heat and high electricity demand across the region. At 4 p.m., Alexandria had a high of 86 degrees. They asked customers to help by conserving energy, if possible, by raising their thermostat a few degrees, delaying using large appliances, and turning off lights and electronics that you are not using. They said these small steps help reduce demand on the grid. Now, there could be another alert today as highs will reach into the mid to upper 80s across the area again. And the Douglas County Board of Commissioners met on Tuesday. Tom Chorley has his final report.
1: The county board approved the following appropriations for 2027. Rainbow Rider, $27,866. West Central Initiative, $11,440. 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The Central Minnesota Elder Network, $12,000. The Douglas County Fair Board, $25,000. The Douglas County Historical Society, $25,000. The Douglas Soil and Water Conservation District, $321,255, which includes the county allocation and the local water plan levy to be eligible for the State Board of Water and Soil Resources Bowser Water Planning Grant. The Chippewa Watershed, $4,200. The Lakes Area Humane Society, $16,000. The Alexandria Economic Development Commission, $58,000. The City of Osakis EDA, $7,000. The Viking Library System, $150,439. The Regional Radio Board, $16,146. And the Glacial Ridge Trail, $1,000. Following the meeting, the county board entered into closed session to discuss an offer relating to the county's possible purchase of 3404 North Nokomis, Alexandria. This is Tom Chorley.
26: All right, thank you, Tom. And the Honor Flight of North Dakota, Minnesota has another flight scheduled this month to bring area veterans to the nation's capital. Douglas County Honor Flight Ambassador Kevin Mahoney says later this month they'll be taking 22 area veterans on a trip of a lifetime to honor them for their service.
2: We take off out of Fargo early Sunday morning, and we're back Tuesday evening. So it's Sunday night, Monday night, and then back Tuesday. When we started here in Douglas County, there was one or two veterans per year going on these flights. This trip will be our 42nd veteran for this year going on flights.
26: Mahoney says the Honor Flight of North Dakota and Minnesota is just one of 35 hubs across the nation. While the flights are free to area veterans, it does take money to fly them, put them up in hotels, and feed them. They must also have the necessary medical personnel on each and every flight, including doctors and nurses. Their Fall Mums fundraiser is currently underway. You may pre-order your mum by midnight tonight by using the QR code found on our story at voiceofalexandria.com. You may then pick up your pre-ordered mums at the VFW in Alexandria this Sunday from 8 a.m. to noon during the VFW's Pancake Breakfast fundraiser. Hope to see you there. And the Golden Gopher football team opens up its season tonight by hosting Eastern Illinois. The visiting Panthers are 1-0 after beating Murray State last Thursday night, 28-14. Minnesota is looking to build on back-to-back 8-5 seasons and will feature second-year starting quarterback Drake Lindsey. Gopher head football coach P.J. Fleck says he's ready for the season to start.
5: Boy, it's great to have football back here in the Twin Cities. And, you know, this team's prepared really hard in training camp. Love this football team. They're like sponges. They have been the entire offseason since January. Just a fun team to coach because they give you everything they possibly have. And, you know, it's exciting. I mean, everybody in game one, you don't really know because you haven't played anybody else. But really excited to play tonight, pairing, you know, this with the State Fair and everything else going on in Minnesota. It's just a great time to be a Minnesotan and great time to be a Gopher fan. So looking to be 1-0. Got to do everything we possibly can. Play really sound football to make that happen.
26: By the way, kickoff tonight will be at 7:06 p.m. at Huntington Bank Stadium. And that's a look at your news. I'm Mark Anthony.
14: Thank you, Mark. This is the 5 o'clock news hour. It is time now for your community calendar for Thursday, September 3rd. The Alexandria Area YMCA is hosting the next Wake Up Alexandria event Friday, September 4th from 7:30 to 8:30 a.m. Wake Up Alexandria is a chamber networking event that is open to everyone and offers an opportunity for attendees to learn about the businesses and organizations within the community. A $1 admission is requested with all the proceeds donated to the nonprofit of the day, the Cardinal Kitchen. All chamber members will be placed in a drawing for the pot of gold, currently valued at more than $4,300. Again, the next Wake Up Alexandria event on Friday will be held at the Alexandria Area YMCA. The FFA is having a fundraiser for scholarships. It is a pork chop feed. It is a free will donation Friday, September 4th from 4 to 7 p.m. at the Alexandria Area High School Greenhouse. It is hosted by the Alexandria FFA alumni and supporters. Again, the FFA fundraiser for scholarships pork chop feed is Friday, September 4th from 4 to 7 p.m. at the Alexandria Area High School Greenhouse. The Home City Farmers Market runs now through September 26th from 8:30 to 11:30 at Trinity Lutheran. 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
6: 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On September 5th, Paradox will be performing. 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There's a free Halloween costume pop-up. 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The American Red Cross is facing an emergency blood shortage and needs donors to give now and take steps to protect patient care. A steep decline in blood donations since the end of May has created a growing gap between supply and patient need. Every donation is critical to rebuilding the nation's blood supply. 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Give blood September 1st through the 20th for a Red Cross Hello Kitty collectible item while supplies last. The 6th Annual Life Right Outreach Golf Fundraiser is Friday, September 11th at 9 a.m. at Nordic Trails Golf Course. Come join the fun. It's a four-person scramble. $50 per person includes 9 holes with a cart, hot dogs, chips, and soda.

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1: This is Weatherology. I'm meteorologist Laura Lockwood with the Alexandria Lakes Area Forecast. Mainly clear tonight with a chance for storms. Lows around 64, easterly winds 8 to 15 miles per hour. Partly cloudy skies tomorrow, highs level off around 87. Tomorrow night, lows level off around 61. Temps above average Saturday and Sunday, with highs from the low 80s to the upper 80s. Thunderstorms both days. For KXRA, I'm meteorologist Laura Lockwood. Right now, it's 90 degrees.
0: Thank you, Laura. This is the 5 o'clock news hour. It is time now for funeral announcements. For Thursday, September 3rd, Arvid Beyer, 92 of Alexandria, died Monday, August 24th. Memorial service will be held Friday, September 4th at 11 a.m. at Our Lady of the Runestone Church in Kensington. Visitation will be held Thursday, September 3rd from 4 to 7 p.m. at Anderson Funeral Home for Arvid Beyer, 92. David Rennie, 94 of Alexandria, died Tuesday, July 21st. Memorial service will be held at 11 a.m. Friday, September 4th at Alexandria Covenant Church. Visitation will be 1 hour prior to the service. Arrangements are with Lynn Family Funeral Home for David Rennie, 94. Charles Kim Schrock, 71 of Alexandria, died Friday, August 21st. Visitation will take place at the Reach Church in Alexandria Friday, September 4th from 1 to 3, with a celebration of Kim's life to follow at 3 p.m. Arrangements are with the Anderson Funeral Home and Crematory in Alexandria for Charles Kim Schrock, 71. Michelle Rentz, 56 of Glenwood, died Sunday, August 30th. A celebration of life will be held Tuesday, September 8th from 3 to 7 p.m. at Anderson Funeral Home, with a prayer service beginning at 6:30. Reception following at Viking Speedway for Michelle Rentz, 56. Jane Rose, 85 of Alexandria, died Wednesday, September 2nd. A memorial service will be held at 11 a.m. Saturday, September 19th at Alexandria Covenant Church. Visitation is 1 hour prior to the service. Arrangements are with Lynn Family Funeral and Cremation Services for Jane Rose, 85. That's a look at funeral announcements for Thursday, September 3rd. Coming up next, we'll have your Constitution Minute, followed by M&N Sports.
2: This is a U.S. Constitution Minute. 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The term rigid is used in opposition to flexible, because the provisions are in a written document which cannot be legally changed with the same ease and in the same manner as ordinary laws. The British Constitution, which is unwritten, can, on the other hand, be changed overnight by an act of Parliament. Material compliments of USConstitution.net.
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7: For M&N Sports, I'm Kevin Falmus. Gopher football will take the field tonight for game number one of the 2026 season. First up, Eastern Illinois.
8: They do multiple things on defense. They're a quarters-based team, but they'll get in a lot of different fronts. They'll get in an odd front. They'll get in an even front. You know, they'll get four down, and all of a sudden they'll be working into double eagle and some other things like that, which presents some challenges for us.
7: That's Gopher head coach P.J. Fleck. His quarterback, Drake Lindsey.
8: Grown up in every area. You know, I mean, his leadership has been way better. I mean, look at his body. He's lost 12 pounds. The nutrition, the diet, strength and conditioning, he's so much stronger. I think his pocket presence is a lot different than it was last year. Mastering of the system, you know, he never just arrived. He's always hungry. He's always looking to grow, always looking to learn, just constantly making steady improvement in the game.
7: Kickoff is set for 7 o'clock tonight from Huntington Bank Stadium. The Vikings are a week and change away from their first game. Kyler Murray has been named the starter, but that doesn't mean general manager Nolan Teasley is exactly giving up on J.J.

0: McCarthy.
1: He's really talented. I think I said that from the jump, right? He was picked in the first round for a reason. A really good arm strength, underrated athlete, and looking forward to how he continues to develop in this system. I think that the thing you need to keep in mind with JJ is that he has the hardest job in sport. Okay, he's only started 10 games, and his story's not written.
0: The Twins blew an opportunity last night against the Tigers, battled back from a 5-1 deficit, only to lose 11-6 in 12 innings.
2: Yeah, I thought we were going to win the game the whole time. It wasn't a minute that I thought we were going to lose that game. So, and that's a good thing. I mean, we were right there. Just one swing of the bat away more than once. So, yeah, we got a good group of guys that fight till the end of the game. That's all you can ask for.
0: Second baseman Luke Kuechel. The Twins are off today. They're in Chicago starting tomorrow night against the White Sox. Kevin Faulness, MNN Sports.
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9: It's the Minnesota Sports Prep Update for Thursday, September 3rd. I'm Ryan Phelps. High school football officially starts statewide tonight. We've got 99 games on this Thursday, 72 more tomorrow to round out week one. We kick off our coverage with this week's homegrown hero. That's when Mike Grimm, voice of the Gophers, sits down with a former Minnesota high school football standout who decided to stay home and play for the U. This week, from Tracy Milroy Ballatin, it's Tony Nelson, Gopher offensive lineman.
10: You've been kind of waiting your turn to get a crack now to be an every down offensive lineman, and now your opportunity's upon you. So how eager and how excited are you for that?
11: Yeah, absolutely. I think I'm just very excited, blessed to be able to play for my home state and get the opportunity to help the team in whatever role that I'm in.
10: You're a homegrown guy. We were just joking before you came on. We were talking about those old school M, you know, the M across the chest, the 1990s lurk. Some people love them, some people hate them. But you're familiar with it all. I mean, you're a Minnesota kid. What's it mean, whether it's those kind of M's or just says Minnesota across the front when you come out of the tunnel for a game and represent Minnesota?
11: Yeah, absolutely. It just means the world to me that I get the opportunity to play for my home state. Growing up, always a Minnesota sports fan, whether it was the Vikings, the Wild, the Lynx, the Twins, and especially the Gophers. So, huge blessing.
10: Tracy, Minnesota, I'm sure many people can tell you right where it's at. Others listening right now might say, gosh, I've heard of it, but I'm not sure. So, one, tell us where it is and tell us about your home area.
11: Absolutely. So, Tracy, Minnesota is a very small rural farming town in southwest Minnesota. So, if you know where Marshall, Minnesota is, it's about 30 miles south of Marshall. So, a lot of the economy, you might say, there is agriculture, and I grew grew up working on my uncle's farm. That's kind of how I, that's what I did growing up.
10: That's how you got those big muscles.
11: Yeah, exactly. Yeah, that's definitely where my work ethic comes. I'm blessed that he allowed me to work on the farm with him.
10: Yeah, so. Well, hey, it's been fun watching you progress, and I'm pumped up for you that you're going to have a shot here, and we'll look forward to watching you.
11: Thank you. I appreciate it.
10: Tony Nelson with us, Tracy, Minnesota.
9: Thanks, guys. That was Tony Nelson along with voice of the Gophers, Mike Grimm. Tony, also a rare two-sport college athlete. He throws shot put for the Gophers track and field team. It's the big Thursday night kickoff tonight statewide here for Minnesota High School football. Check your local listings. There are games tonight and tomorrow. We'll be back with week one of our after-the-game, post-game show tomorrow night live from 9:30 to 11.
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3: 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The Cardinals make the trip west on Interstate 94 to Moorhead High School tonight for a 7 o'clock match with the Spuds. Jeff James will join me, Dave McClurg, for the broadcast, and we'll have Jay and JP as our videographers for the Cardinal girls soccer coverage this evening. Again, you can watch it on the Voice of Alexandria YouTube channel, where you get the KXRA play-by-play along with the live video streaming. 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Our Jontner Motors pre-match coverage will be on the air around 6:30, and play-by-play will follow at 7 o'clock. During this edition of our Alexandria Cardinal Sports Report, we'll have a girls' soccer recap, as yesterday afternoon, before his team got ready for practice, head coach Luis Moreno was able to visit with a couple of the Alexandria girls' soccer players. You'll get their feedback on Tuesday's CLC match at Ricori High School as part of our Cardinal Sports Report. We'll also have an update from Alexandria Cardinal boys soccer coach Phil Pham as his team opened Central Lakes Conference play Tuesday night, hosting Ricori at the Alexandria Area High School Stadium. And this is opening night for the Alexandria Cardinal girls swimming and diving team, and we'll share a preseason preview that head coach Mark Storhaug was able to put together for me as part of our Cardinal Sports Report. We'll take an opportunity here to recognize another one of our terrific boosters of Alexandria Cardinal sports coverage, Lakeland Mental Health Center, a nonprofit corporation that has been providing behavioral health care for over 70 years. The staff at LMHC has been helping people by providing a full range of confidential behavioral health care services, including individual, group, family, and marital therapy, psychiatric evaluation and medication management for children and adults, as well as emergency and crisis services. While the decision to seek services may not always be easy, Lakeland Mental Health Center provides a comfortable environment where you can receive confidential and personalized care. 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We extend our appreciation to Lakeland Mental Health Center for being on board as a booster of our Alexandria Cardinal sports coverage throughout the 2026-27 school year. Our first guests as part of our Cardinal sports report include one head coach who had the opportunity to visit with a couple of his players yesterday. It's an Alexandria Cardinal girls soccer recap from when the Redbirds traveled to Ricori High School's Blattner Stadium to play the Spartans in a Central Lakes Conference match Tuesday night.
4: Alexandria Cardinals girls head coach Luis Moreno. I'm here with senior captain Ezra Dahl and junior captain Lexi Bergs. Lexi, can you tell us a little more of how the game went yesterday?
5: Yeah, so our defense was a really vital part about our win yesterday. They didn't allow any shots on goal, including our goalkeeper Eden. Even though she didn't have to make any saves, she was a really vital part in our win. She didn't let up any corners or scoring opportunities for us.
4: Awesome. Thank you. And Ezrin, can you tell us a little more of how our offense went yesterday?
6: Yeah, our offense did well. We were able to get 2 goals in. Emma Schmidt and I got one in. And then taking shots, we had about 18, which is kind of a lot for us. So that's good that we were able to get them off. But yeah, we're going to work to keep finishing and making sure those shots get in next time. And then we will have a game against Moorhead. JV plays at 5 and RC plays at 7.
4: Awesome. Thank you, girls.
3: Excellent. That was fun to hear from a couple of the Alexandria Cardinal girls soccer players, and fun to hear Coach Moreno become a bit of a correspondent as part of our Cardinal Sports Report. Thanks to Coach Moreno and to players Lexi Bergs and Ezrin Dahl for the recap on Tuesday's victory down at Blattner Stadium in Cold Spring. Again, we've got the play-by-play of Alexandria girls soccer tonight as the Cardinals will seek a 2-0 week on the pitch facing the Moorhead Spuds at Moorhead High School's Jim Gota Stadium. The match is set to begin at 7. Now we would like to welcome back to the Alexandria Cardinals Sports Report the head coach of the Alexandria boys soccer team, Phil Pham, with a recap from Tuesday's home contest at Viking Bank Field when Alexandria hosted Ricori.
7: The Cardinals hosted the Ricori Spartans this past Tuesday night on September 1st. The Cardinals, while dealing with multiple injuries at key positions, were hungry to find their first win of the season. Things would start out red hot for the Cardinals until in the 5th minute, an own goal would take the wind out of the Cardinals' sails, putting Ricori up 1-0. Play would progress, but it would seem that the Cardinals lost that spark they had at the beginning of the match. A foul committed in the box would later put junior goalkeeper Axel Ledin in a rough spot with a penalty kick awarded to the Spartans. Ledin guessed the direction right, but wasn't able to come up with the save. Ricori would then catch the Cardinals sleeping and score another to put them up 3-0 at the half. Going into halftime, a change was needed. After the halftime talk, it would seem that the Cardinals found an edge again and came out swinging. With majority possession coming from the Cardinals, senior captain Graham Odlin narrowly missed a header, hitting the crossbar from Rogan Anderson for a goal. The Cardinals would keep applying pressure and generating chances on net, but nothing would go in. Patrick Klecker would then find a late-game shot that deflected off Odlin to, again, narrowly miss the net. Ricori would find the goal one more time, putting the game away at 4-0. The Cardinals are hopeful that they can figure out how to start out hot and stay hot the entire game. They are recognizing a pattern right now that they're a second-half team and are coming up with ways to change that. A big highlight for the Cardinals is junior goalkeeper Axel Ledin. Despite having less than 3 weeks of soccer experience, came out with over 12 saves, including 2 one-on-one breakaways. Gator Light of the Night would go to Sawyer Blair for playing in a new role due to injuries and excelling for over 75 minutes of play. The Cardinals will host the Bemidji Lumberjacks this Thursday, September 3rd at home at 7 p.m.
3: Thank you again, Phil Pham, the head coach of the Alexandria Cardinal boys soccer team, for the recap on Ricori's 4-0 victory over Alexandria Tuesday night at Viking Bank Field. The varsity boys soccer match between the Cardinals and new Central Lakes Conference rival Bemidji is slated to begin tonight at 7, again at Viking Bank Field, inside the Alexandria Area High School Stadium. Not only is the Alexandria boys soccer team at home tonight, but the Alexandria girls swimming and diving team is at home to begin the 2026 season. Mark Storhaug coached the Alexandria girls swimming and diving team for 3 decades, between 1984 and 2014, and now he's back for his 3rd season in his 2nd tenure as Cardinal girls swimming and diving coach. He's joined on the deck by former Alexandria swimmer Brad Johnson and Sauk Center native and former diver Christy Norrie. Thanks to a large freshman crew, 39 Alexandria girls swimming and diving team members with 12 returning letter winners are back at the pool to begin the 2026 season. This year's Cardinal girls swimming and diving team is hoping to improve on last year's 2-7 overall dual meet record. The Redbirds are going to be competing in Section 8AA for a 2nd straight year, having been moved up into Class AA before the start of the 2025 season. Last season, Alexandria finished 8th in the Central Lakes Conference with that 2-7 dual meet record and a 9th place finish in the league's season-ending championship meet. Coach Storhaug's Cardinals also placed 8th in the Section 8AA championship meet a year ago. 6 seniors will be asked to play important roles for this year's Alexandria girls swimming and diving team. Returning all-conference honorable mention, section medalist and state individual qualifier Hannah Hoff, the team's top scorer from last year, will once again see action in the 200 IM and 100 backstroke events, while Addie Erickson, last year's fifth leading scorer, will again be taking on the 200 freestyle and 500 freestyle races. Maria Mayer was last year's sixth leading point getter, and she was the section finalist in the 100 breaststroke. Kate Tollison is a returning sprint freestyler. Sophia Norrie will see action in the 500 free and backstroke races. Abby Haig was the Cardinals' ninth leading scorer last year, and she was also the recipient of the team's Coaches Award. She'll return to the diving board as a returning section finalist. This year's seven juniors are led by second leading returning scorer Brinley Zeithammer, who was the section 8AA medalist in the 50 free. 12th leading returning scorer Mae Denny will continue her development in the 100 fly. In the breaststroke, you'll have Ella Vanderheiden and Josie Betterman competing. The backstroke will include the Cardinals' Alice Novotny and Donnie Wenzel-Singh. And last year's seventh leading scorer, returning letter winner Ava Love, will be in the mid-distance and sprint-free events. The 12 sophomores for Alexandria will be an interesting group to continue watching develop, improve, and find a niche in the lineup. Keep an eye out for the likes of the Cardinals' 11th leading scorer from last year, Victoria Davidson, and last year's most improved performer, Violet Odland. Others that will add to the mix from the sophomore class include Ava Rambo, Lacey Mayer, Allison Kagani, Ellie Meyer, Maddie Mole, Bailey Wall, the 10th leading scorer, Brinkley Schmid, and three divers, Vivian Meyer, Trinity Rant, and Emma Hawkins. A large number of freshmen will also be competing for the Cardinals this year, including Liesl Bumgarner, Emily Cass, Grayson Day, Kennedy Johnson, Dylan Kittleson, Emerson May, Gray McDowell, Harper Medway, Reese Sagadahl, Amelia Segura, Jillian Showman, Elsa Stadscliff, Lauren Trossel, and Ella Zins. The Alexandria schedule begins with a couple of home duels, one tonight at home against Ricori beginning at 6, and Tuesday night at home with Fergus Falls visiting in a 6 o'clock meet at Discovery Middle School. We'll spotlight the Alexandria girls swimming and diving team Tuesday night when the Cardinals host the Otters at Discovery Middle School's pool. Dave Molesworth will be my broadcast partner for that competition, and we'll take air with our Juttner Motors pre-meet show around 5:30 p.m. on Tuesday, prior to the 6 o'clock blended JV and varsity meet. In addition to the Alexandria Cardinal girls swimming and boys soccer matches at home tonight, some of the Alexandria Cardinal varsity teams will be on the road. The Alexandria girls tennis team will try to stay undefeated as they face the Eagan Wildcats during a late afternoon, early evening match in Woodbury at Eastview High School's tennis courts. Plus, the Alexandria girls volleyball team will be at Wilmer Middle School tonight for a 7 o'clock Central Lakes Conference match with the Cardinals and the Cardinals. Wilmer's Cardinals are presently ranked number 3 in Class AAA. Sam Hess's Alexandria Cardinals are off to a 2-0 start, though the Cardinals are presently unranked in Class 4A. And the Alexandria girls soccer team has the 7 o'clock varsity match at Jim Gota Stadium in Moorhead on the campus of Moorhead High School. That's where our late media broadcast coverage will originate from tonight. Our coverage tonight will include Alexandria girls soccer in Moorhead with a 7 o'clock match. And we'll have Alexandria Cardinal football tomorrow night at 7 when the Cardinals welcome Chan Hassan to kick off the 2026 regular season. Coach Z, Tim Zupfer will be my broadcast partner Friday night, and JJ, Jeff James, will be my broadcast partner tonight from Moorhead High School's Jim Gota Stadium. Wings up! I'm Dave McClurg with your KXRA Alexandria Cardinal Sports Report.
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9: Hey, Cardinal Sports. This is John Loomis over at the Culver's of Alexandria. 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
11: 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So you're looking out over the water and you see waves and the wind is howling and you're thinking, oh no, do I really want to go out there today and fish in that wind? 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
11: Freshwater Fishing Hall of Famer Mr. Walleye Gary Roach says, the wind can be your friend. He says a lot of anglers will look out at a body of water and say, oh my gosh, look at all that wind, all those waves, I don't want to go. He says, that is the wrong thing to think. He says, you want to get out on the water and you want to get to the windy side of that lake. You want to get to the windy side of that reservoir. You want to get to a spot on that river where the wind is blowing those waves right up against the shoreline. That's where those fish will be feeding. Those waves will actually activate a feeding frenzy because it's kicking up the bottom. The minnows will move in to feed. Those bigger fish come in to feed on the minnows. And if you're there, you're going to be able to catch fish. Now, your presentation has to be something that's easy to fish in the wind. You don't want to use a presentation where you get a big bow in the line. You'll probably want to be trolling crankbaits, or you'll be wanting to drag a heavier bottom bouncer so that you can get a nice tight line. And when the fish grab that bait, you are definitely going to feel that bite. Yes, the wind is your friend. This is from the pages of the Outdoor News.
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1: This is Weatherology. I'm meteorologist Laura Lockwood with the Alexandria Lakes Area Forecast. Mainly clear tonight with a chance for storms. Lows around 64. Easterly winds 8 to 15 miles per hour. Partly cloudy skies tomorrow. Highs level off around 87. Tomorrow night, lows level off around 61. Temps above average Saturday and Sunday with highs from the low 80s to the upper 80s. Thunderstorms both days. For KXRA, I'm meteorologist Laura Lockwood. Currently 90.
2: Minnesota News Network, I'm Shel Maloney. The Minnesota BCA says the suspect in Wednesday's apartment building mass shooting was killed during an exchange of gunfire with Minneapolis police. BCA Superintendent Drew Evans says the shooting all started during an exchange of a child in a custody case.
3: This is once again a situation where domestic violence is center and central to a really terrible situation with multiple people shot, and the role that domestic violence continues to play in mass casualty incidents and other situations where people are shot and killed continues to be a problem that we need to continue to encounter and figure out as a society.
2: Evans says the victims killed have been identified as 63-year-old Dale Spry and 61-year-old Musi Afra. Both are residents living on the ninth floor. One woman shot is in serious critical condition. Three police officers and two others are recovering from their injuries. Minnesota farmers are facing several pressures as harvest approaches. Senator Rob Kupak of Moorhead says high production costs and tariffs are now being compounded by dry conditions.
4: Weather's really dry, and I think right now you're particularly in the Red River Valley. That's the number one concern as I sit here next to a soybean field that is looking really, really yellow. The moisture part is a big concern for them.
2: Kupek says weaker yields could add another challenge to what a difficult farm economy is already. The State Fair honored a dozen top exhibitors today for outstanding customer service, friendly staff, and overall value. Among the winners are the America 250 Ferris Wheel, Big Dog Corn Dogs, Peachy's Baking Company, and Loon Lake Iced Tea. The Great Minnesota Get-Together continues through Labor Day. Ann Becker High School's only head football coach ever will kick off his 57th and final season tonight. Dwight Lundeen says technology is the biggest change that he's seen in his 57-year career on the sideline.
5: From 8mm to 16mm to VHS to instant, we have a 48-inch colored TV on the sideline. The defense goes out there for 10 plays and they come off the field, and within seconds they can watch all 10 of the plays or whatever it was.
2: Lundeen's teams have won 4 state championships in 2005, 2014, 2015, and 2024. This is MNN.
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8: 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Yeah. I can't do this!
6: 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We just have to find it. 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
2: In other headlines, bow fishing isn't just recreation. Advocates say it also helps Minnesota waters by targeting invasive fish species. Kurt Sisch is a bow fishing guide and says carp can have a major impact on lake health.
10: Our target species are rough fish, so it's invasive species like carp that are destructive to the watershed. Carp have a tendency to eat the native fish eggs and plants and displace them, and it's also responsible for a lot of phosphorus that ends up in the water, turning our lakes and rivers green.
2: Sisch says lakes with active bow fishing programs have seen native fish populations rebound as invasive species decline. The DNR is looking for help collecting red pine cones and is sweetening the deal. The agency is now paying $95 a bushel for clean, ripe, closed cones. The seeds are used to grow red pines, Minnesota's state tree. And Minnesota opens the 2026 season tonight, hosting Eastern Illinois at Huntington Bank Stadium. The Gophers are coming off back-to-back 8-5 seasons and will lean on quarterback Drake Lindsey. Head coach PJ Flex says he's eager to see how this team's younger players respond under the lights. Kickoff is 4-7. This is MNN.

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0: Our first Leighton Media road trip of the 2026-27 academic year is into the Red River Valley of the North. Though the weather forecast is indicating a possibility of showers and thunderstorms as we get deeper into the night, most of the stormy weather has moved off to the east, and the activity that seems to be forming is off to our south right now, as we have a healthy abundance of sunshine in the Red River Valley, specifically in Moorhead, Minnesota, where the Spuds girls hockey team, or girls hockey, girls soccer team will be hosting Alexandria. Nope, we're not on the ice, but rather on the pitch this evening at Jim Gota Stadium on the Moorhead High School campus. We welcome you to our Juntner Motors pre-match show as we come out in front of our play-by-play at the top of the hour with Alexandria at 1-1 on the year, facing the Moorhead Spuds, who are at 2-1 on the year. Should be a great night for a key matchup between two teams that are common rivals in a Class 3A Section 8. Alexandria is in this section for the second consecutive year. Since soccer went from two classes to three classes several years ago, Moorhead has always been in the big school class in Section 8 AAA. So, in essence, the section rivalry gets formulated tonight. Moorhead and Alexandria did not play each other during the regular season in 2025. Let me introduce the people that are helping to make our broadcast possible. We'd like to give a shout-out here to Jackson, our KXRA radio studio engineer back at Master Control, and then the people on site at Jim Gota Stadium helping to make the broadcast possible. We've got the combo effort of Jay and JP as our videography crew tonight, working behind the camera so that you can watch tonight's broadcast on the Voice of Alexandria streaming channel on YouTube. And then filling in with the sound piece, if you will, my broadcast partner, Jeff James, and I am DMAC, Dave McClurg. JJ, first of all, I hope you had a terrific summer season. It's great to be working with you. I'll have the pleasure of having you on during the fall for soccer and during the winter season for hockey. And I would guess we will probably make at least a couple of trips to Moorhead this year, yep. even doing a hockey broadcast, but not right now.
1: Correct. Yeah, I mean, we'll get there, DMAC. We'll get to girls hockey here soon. But yeah, it's just great to be back with you guys. It's been a summer that's kind of went really quick. So watched more soccer this summer than I've watched in my entire life, and that's saying something, having, you know, all the soccer I've seen with Kylie over the last years. But that World Cup was something else.
0: Yeah, without a doubt. Of course, the United States and Canada and Mexico were able to host World Cup matches this year in the men's tournament. Unfortunately, Team USA didn't go quite as far as we were hoping. We were hoping they'd get past that round of 16. I find it interesting that you bring up the name Kylie, who happens to be your daughter, yeah. Kylie James, back home as, I believe, part of the Alexandria Public Schools as a faculty member now, and she is assisting in the Alexandria Girls Soccer Program. What was your initial reaction, and what was your wife, Stacy, what was her reaction when...
2: The National Weather Service in Grand Forks has issued a severe thunderstorm warning for West Central Outer Tail County, Northern Wilkin County, Northeastern Richland County, and Southeastern North Dakota until 7:30 p.m. At 6:35 p.m., a severe thunderstorm was located over Brushvale, or 9 miles north of Walton, moving east at 20 miles per hour. Expected hazards include ping pong ball size hail and 60 mile per hour wind gusts. This is a radar indicated threat. The following impacts are expected: people and animals outdoors will be injured. Expect hail damage to roofs, siding, windows, and vehicles. Expect wind damage to roofs, siding, and trees. Locations impacted include Rothay, Abercrombie, Elizabeth, Dwight, Kent, Galgut, and Carlisle. This includes Interstate 94 in Minnesota between mile markers 30 and 51. For your protection, move to an interior room on the lowest floor of a building. Repeating, a severe thunderstorm warning has been issued until 7:30 p.m. for the following county: Otter Tail, Minnesota.
1: You know, a loss is a loss, but I hope we can start off this rivalry, I guess if you want to call it an extension of a rivalry, with a W tonight.
0: We look forward to bringing you the call of Moorhead and Alexandria in varsity girls soccer coming your way at 7 o'clock in the Central Time Zone. My thanks to all of the boosters of our Alexandria Cardinal sports coverage that are bringing you our broadcast tonight on KXRA Radio, with the audio through the Voice of Alexandria app presented by Alex Rubbish and Recycling. 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You'll probably be getting one of those in about 24 hours from now when we have our first football broadcast of the fall when Alexandria hosts Chanhassen. But this evening, it's football. Also known as soccer, as Alexandria and Moorhead are getting together for the only meeting of the regular season between the Spuds and the Cardinals in girls soccer. On our platforms, we're going to take a timeout, and then we're going to return, and we'll get our Alamare Health Coaches Comments feature underway. That will include a conversation with Luis Moreno, the second-year varsity head coach of the Alexandria Cardinals, after this timeout.
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15: We're back in the Red River Valley of the North with more of our Jotner Motors pre-match show. 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I'm Dave McClurg, and our pre-match coaches' comments are being brought to you by Alamere Health. It's better here. Luis Moreno is back for his second year as varsity head coach at Alexandria Area High School. Luis, first of all, it's great to be reconnecting with you. I hope you had a good first academic year in Alexandria, but how excited are you to get the second season underway as head coach?
16: Super excited, Dave. Thank you. It's definitely a lot easier this year, second year, so that some of the returning girls, they know my style, they know how I am, they know how I operate, so that helps coming into second year. They know what to expect. I feel like I set clear expectations in the off season, so I think that facilitated coming into year two.
15: In terms of some of the off-season things that you were hoping the girls would work on, were they able to follow through and get some of that preseason preparation done before you got together with them in mid-August?
16: Yes, the vast majority of them did. Yes, a lot. I mean, almost all of them. They do play. The vast majority play year-round. They really take this sport serious. So I'm very pleased with their growth.
15: I look at your roster and I see a number of familiar names on it, but not a lot of people that are part of the class of 2027, meaning that you have a lot of underclassmen that make up your varsity. Yet it seems to me, Luis, that a lot of these girls were able to get some experience last year. Is it fair to say that this is a team with some experience, even though it might not be a senior-dominated team?
16: That is correct. On paper, it may seem like we're a young team, but the IQ of these girls is phenomenal. They really play very mature for their class and for their age. So I'm very pleased with that. And like I said, it's the work these girls put in the off season that's really set them apart this year.
15: Your team has been able to play a couple of matches so far, one against a section rival in Monticello and then the Central Lakes Conference opener on Tuesday night. I'd like to go back to that trip down to Blattner Stadium in Cold Spring where your team was able to defeat the Ricori Spartans. What did you see out of the team in that first win of the season?
16: I felt good. Just tracking back to our Monticello game, the team played well. We played good. We possessed the ball. We were aggressive. We communicate. These girls are playing. They're playing soccer. We're playing soccer. It just didn't go our way against Monticello. So I wasn't too worried going to Ricori in that sense. We definitely dominated possession. I think we Ricori wasn't able to get a shot on net at all the game. So I was very pleased with our defense in that sense. But overall, the team chemistry and just the determination that these girls are showing, I was very, like I said, very pleased with Monticello. So I felt pretty confident going to Ricori.
15: And you point out the season opener against Monticello, a situation there. I think your team was able to score in each half. Monticello did put up all three of its goals, I believe, after halftime. Was that a scenario where maybe Monticello kind of raised its level of play in that second half?
16: We were up 2-0. We started going up 2-0. Monticello played, they scored two goals on us through corners. So corners was something we really focused on, these days before going to Ricori. So that's, like I said, that's why I felt confident going to Ricori, because it wasn't necessarily our style or anything that I felt that we were inferior to the Monticello team. It was just bad marking in our part from corners, and they definitely punished us. So, kudos to them and props to the Monticello team also, for they were down 2-0 and they came back and got to give them credit.
15: We are getting together here with Luis Moreno, the head coach of the Alexandria Cardinal girls soccer team, for our Alamere Health Coaches Comments feature On the way, as we get to the top of the 7 o'clock hour, varsity girls soccer from Jim Gota Stadium at Moorhead High School, the Spuds hosting Alexandria. And, Luis, I know this is one of the longer trips that your kids get to make. Not all that much different from making a trip to Monticello, for example. I know that the Magic came up to Alexandria this year, whereas last year you traveled down to Monticello. But very important section matchup, Moorhead coming in at 2-1 on the year. What have you been emphasizing with the girls? I know you had a solid practice yesterday before coming up here, but what ended up being the points of emphasis?
16: I really want these girls to start buying in, and they are, into my philosophy. But at the end of the day, I tell them that, you know, this is their season. This is treated like it's their sport. Have fun. Let's have some fun. But obviously, like, let's do great things together. But at the end of the day, like, I want them to enjoy the game, because this is a beautiful sport and it's meant to be enjoyed. And that's my take on this and coaching these girls and this sport.
15: Regarding some of the intangibles for this match, Luis, I'll ask you to kind of fill in the blank. It's going to be a good night for the Alexandria girls soccer team. If we can take care of these things, what are those things going to be?
16: I think if our midfield possesses the ball and controls the game, I think we'll have a good game.
15: Excellent. One final question before I let you go. I know you were greeting some Alexandria alums who are in attendance as spectators. I think Sydney Kalina, Caden Zimmerman, yep, and I believe Lily Dutton may be among the spectators in the audience here.
16: Yep.
15: How fun is it to see them, you know, come and cheer on their alma mater? I would presume that they're all students up in college here in the Fargo-Moorhead area.
16: Yes. Oh, my goodness. Yes. It was so good to see them. Just those familiar faces. I had so much fun with them last year. The girls, all of them saw them, and they were all super excited to see them. I really wish I could have worked with them longer than I did. They're wonderful students, wonderful athletes, and then just wonderful kids, and I really enjoyed them.
15: Very good. Luis, best wishes to you and the Alexandria girls soccer team. Thanks a lot for a few remarks before the match.
16: I hope we have a good game, and, we'll see.
15: Yeah, excellent. There is Luis Moreno, the head coach of the Alexandria Varsity Girls Soccer Team. Our thanks to Alamere Health for presenting the pre-match coaches' comments feature.
0: And that leads us up to the start of tonight's match, the varsity competition between Alexandria and Moorhead. We'll be starting within the next 10 minutes or so. The JV match went the visitors' way here as Alexandria scored all four goals in that 4-0 victory over Moorhead. So the varsity teams are just minutes away from kicking things off. The Alexandria Cardinal boys soccer team is also in action tonight. The Alexandria boys soccer squad seeking its first win of the year. They will be hosting Bemidji at the top of the hour. Of course, Bemidji now the newest member of the Central Lakes Conference, becoming the 11th member school. So the Cardinals have their one regular season meeting against Bemidji, and obviously they are two common opponents, not only in the CLC, but in Section 8 AAA as well. The Alexandria girls swimming and diving team is beginning its regular season tonight, hosting Ricori at the Discovery Middle School pool. We will spotlight the Alexandria girls swimming and diving team this coming Tuesday night on September 8th. We'll have our crew over at Discovery Middle School for Alexandria's duel in the pool when the Cardinals host the Fergus Falls Otters. That's a varsity JV blended meet, and that will start at 6 o'clock on Tuesday night. So our Juckner Motors pre-match or pre-meet coverage will be on the air at approximately 5:30. The Alexandria girls volleyball team is down in Wilmer tonight. Wilmer's Cardinals are hosting Alexandria in a 7 o'clock varsity competition at the Wilmer Middle School. And the Alexandria girls tennis team is on the road today. They are actually on the courts right now down in the Twin Cities, assuming that they didn't get too much rainfall down there. I know some thunderstorms have been moving through the Twin Cities metro as well. The Cardinals slated to take on Egan. Both Alexandria and Egan are ranked in the top 10 in Class 3A girls tennis. I believe in the latest coaches' rankings, Egan is ranked 9th, and Alexandria is ranked 10th. And then tomorrow, the season opener for the Alexandria cross-country running teams will occur at Forest View Middle School in Brainerd. That is the annual Run for Your Melon event. Some delicious food prizes get awarded up there. And then, of course, a big watermelon feed after all the levels of racing. So we wish good luck to the Alexandria Cross Country Runners who open up the season tomorrow in Brainerd. And we also wish good luck to the Alexandria Cardinal Varsity Football Team, which will kick off the 2026 season tomorrow night. Chan Hessen will visit Alexandria Area High School's Viking Bank Field. We hope you can be there to watch. If not, please consider joining us on one of our platforms. 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That's going to do it for our Jettner Motors pre-match show. Jettner Motors will also present the post-match report coming up after our play-by-play. Likely that'll be coming your way as we get closer to the 9 o'clock hour, assuming no weather-related interruption. Again, right now we've got the sun shining over the Moorhead High School campus in the northwestern part of the state. As I'm checking the weather information, some thunderheads are developing off to our southeast. I believe that's part of a severe thunderstorm cell, which is going through the western part of Otter Tail County right now. We're hopeful that we'll get in all of our match tonight without weather-related interruption. Now we're going to take a timeout, and again, please enjoy these messages from our boosters of Cardinal Sports Programming.
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0: From Jim Gota Stadium on the campus of Moorhead High School in the Red River Valley of the North, Alexandria Cardinal Girls Soccer is on the air as you listen to People Radio, KXRA Alexandria, 1490 AM, 100.3 FM, 105.7 FM. We have the audio through the Voice of Alexandria app presented by Alex Rubbish and Recycling. 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If you are watching on YouTube as the game starts its flow in just a few minutes, Alexandria will be wearing the white jersey tops and the black shorts. Red numerals on both the front and the back of the Alexandria uniform. Moorhead High School's color scheme is orange and black. The Spuds will be wearing the dark jersey tops, the dark shorts, and also the orange trim to go along with the black jerseys. One thing I forgot to ask Jeff James, with the coaches ahead of time, is when you get to choose your side, which side of the field you'd want to attack. I would think, Alexandria's boys soccer team ran into this in Monticello last week. They had to work into the sun in the first half, and Monticello took full advantage. They ended up pumping in 5 goals, and then when Alexandria was able to work in the second half where the sun was going down, and then you had the stadium lights, then the Cardinals won that half 2-0. But I would think the team that gets to defend the west goal off to our right is going to be the team that has a little bit of an advantage, especially if you can possess the game onto the east side of the field, which is off to our left.
1: Yeah, and an even bigger factor, the sun is a big factor, but the wind, and I think the wind is also helping that way, that direction right now, if I'm not mistaken from when I walked in. So it's kind of a double whammy, here in that first. I would assume that if Moorhead got the call here that they're going to go into or with the wind here in the first half, because that just gives you a great starting point too.
0: Yeah, and as I look out at the flag, which is situated behind the east goalpost, they've got the football goalpost, and obviously the soccer net is situated just down below it. It almost looks like the wind, at least at the moment, is still coming out of the east-southeast.
1: Okay.
0: So the wind is actually going, from our left to right, and obviously as the sun goes down, that is setting off to our right. And looking into the sun probably won't be as significant of a factor in about maybe 15 to 20 minutes, because eventually the frame of the Moorhead High School campus with its brand new building that they have up here, that will eventually provide a block from looking directly into the sun.
1: Yeah.
0: I should correct the Moorhead uniforms. They are actually going with the orange jerseys, orange shorts, so black numerals and then black and white trim.
1: I think those are the Ball Girls.
0: Oh, yes, you are correct. I'm glad you pointed that out.
1: Yeah.
0: Moorhead is wearing the black jerseys tonight, but the Ball Girls are wearing the orange jerseys and everything, so very good catch on that. So